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2: From the newsroom, I'm Jared Cirillo. A decision to significantly increase residential sewer rates has been delayed on Wednesday as the Bakersfield City Council asked staff to bring more information to the next meeting. Every member of the public who spoke on Wednesday opposed the measure. The proposal would increase the average annual rate for a single-family home by $100 per year over the next 4 years. Kern County is warning residents of an email phishing scam. It's targeting people who have submitted permit applications to the county using its online portal. The scam is targeting those who have used the Accela Citizen portal. There have been multiple reports of fraudulent emails requesting payment or a wire transfer. With local news, I'm Jared Cirillo.
3: From the Frequency Broadcasting Weather Center, here's a look at your local weather. Temperatures will stay nearly the same for a couple of days, showing an afternoon high today of 84 and tomorrow at 90 degrees, and an overnight low both days of 61. Skies will remain sunny until the beginning of next week. That's when clouds begin to return, but not enough to bring rain. From the Frequency Broadcasting Weather Center, I'm Tony Lee.
4: Good evening. It's Mariah with your Time Saver traffic update brought to you by Stockdale Air. They're not comfortable until you are. Watch for traffic hazards southbound I-5 just north of Fort Tejon Road if you're heading over the Grapevine. Also, a traffic hazard reported southbound 99 just south of Houghton Road. Around Bakersfield, expect the usual heavier 5 p.m. commute traffic building on the 99 and major surface streets. As always, drive safe and enjoy your Thursday evening.
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7: 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It's important. Cut 15, go.
8: I think the average American may not realize that Islam is making massive, and I mean massive, inroads in the UK. Where are we at right now? Because I see the UK as really the front line for the fight in the struggle for Western civilization because of the Islamic advances there.
9: London's gone, Paris is gone, Berlin's gone. The visuals you think of, they're gone. 33% of London is English. And the warning I bring to America is I'm not going to talk to you about what I've read in a book. I'm going to talk to you about what I saw.
8: You're living.
9: When I was born in 1982, we had one mosque in my hometown. We now have 45. I've seen the decay. I've seen the attack on freedom. But I've also seen the unholy alliance of the left, along with the police, along with the media, along with the Islamists, how they all unite together. And I've witnessed that. The way I say unite together, the left surrendered to them, the government surrendered to them, politicians surrendered to them. So they rule with fear. And fear has paralyzed an entire nation, a nation of lions. And the warning I bring to America is this isn't far away now, it's here. I've come and landed in Texas. I've gone to Plano. I've interviewed, I don't know if you've seen the interview I've done.

0: Folks, if you're turning 65 or you're older, then I know you're like me and getting bombarded with Medicare spam. It's annoying and confusing. 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
2: From the newsroom, I'm Jared Cirillo. The State Parole Board is denying the release of a convicted child molester named Lar Kitt. Kitt was convicted through the state's three strikes law and has a lengthy criminal history dating back to the mid-1970s. In the mid-1990s, Kitt was dating a Lake Isabella woman who had two young children. He was convicted for a heinous sexual assault of one of the children. Kern County supervisors are warning that golden mussels are clogging vital water systems. Supervisors have approved writing a letter to Governor Gavin Newsom urging him to declare a statewide emergency over the spread of the barnacles. You're up to date with local news. I'm Jared Cirillo.
3: From the Frequency Broadcasting Weather Center, here's a look at your local weather. Temperatures will stay nearly the same for a couple of days, showing an afternoon high today of 84 and tomorrow at 90 degrees, and an overnight low both days of 61. Skies will remain sunny until the beginning of next week. That's when clouds begin to return, but not enough to bring rain. From the Frequency Broadcasting Weather Center, I'm Tony Lee.
4: Good evening, Bakersfield. It's Mariah with another Time Saver traffic update. Keep an eye out if you're heading southbound. A traffic hazard remains on I-5 just north of Fort Tejon Road. Another hazard is reported southbound 99 just south of Houghton Road, so expect possible slowdowns there. Around Bakersfield, the evening commute is still busier with heavier traffic on the 99 and along major roads like Ning Avenue and Rosedale Highway, so take it easy out there, and as always, stay safe. 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

0: 8% are manufactured by Samsung and others in South Korea, which right now is going hard leftist. So we could end up with a world, if we didn't support Taiwan, we could end up with a world where the U.S. would have no semiconductors, at least the sophisticated ones, at all. And I don't think that the United States would let that happen. But we have a lot of other reasons why to support Taiwan. One of them is that Taiwan has been at the center of our Western defense perimeter since the 1800s. It prevents the Chinese Air Force and Navy from surging into the Western Pacific. So Taiwan is our front line, and we do not want the Chinese Navy floating over California or Hawaii. But also, after the catastrophic withdrawal of Afghanistan, Taiwan has become a test of the credibility of the United States. And also, we cannot allow a totalitarian state of China to absorb any democracy, because they would launch an enormous publicity war, propaganda war against us, trying to tell the world that we were done. So I think that we would defend Taiwan.
1: Why do you think people want some kind of arrangements with China when it comes to this? Because look what they did with Hong Kong. They had a deal with Britain, and they just blew past it, right?
0: They did. That's interesting, because in 2019, they had the big protests in Hong Kong. Those were significant for Taiwan, because Hong Kong was supposed to be ruled under this one country, two systems formula that was developed not for Hong Kong, but for Taiwan. But the Chinese first applied it in Hong Kong. And what happened was fascinating. Tsai Ing-wen was the president of Taiwan then. She's from the Democratic Progressive Party, the pro-Taiwan party. She was not going to get the nomination of her party to run for re-election as president until those protests occurred in Hong Kong. After they occurred, the people in Taiwan said, oh my gosh, we don't want this for us. We're not going to vote for the pro-China party. Tsai Ing-wen got the nomination of her party to run for re-election, and she won in an historic landslide. So that shows you that the Chinese, what they do often, is very powerful, but what they do is get the opposite of result of what they want.
1: Very, very interesting. Is there a backup to Xi? Is there a number two sitting there ready? Or if there is, I wonder who it would be.
0: Yeah, there are various people who are considered to be a backup. One guy has emerged recently. He's the guy who shook President Trump's hand second after Xi Jinping today. But really, there is no number two in China. There's only number one, because what we have seen over the last 4 or 5 years are a number of people circulate through what is considered to be the number two spot, and they change. So really, in that system, Xi Jinping does not want a real number two, because then he would be worried about being replaced by the number two. This occurs in so many totalitarian and authoritarian states. So the most dangerous job in the world is being the number two to, for instance, Kim Jong-un. And the second most dangerous job in the world is being number two to Xi Jinping.
1: Mm-hmm. Very good. Well, you're a fount of knowledge, and we really appreciate it. Gordon Chang, the Gatestone Institute, and you can check him out. Tell everybody where you are. You're on Gordon G. Chang at Twitter, correct?
0: That's correct, and I archive all my articles for free at www.gordonchang.com.
1: Very good, and give your bride our best, too. God bless you, my friend.
0: And God bless you, Mark. So thank you so much.
1: You got it. Take care. Isn't he great? Yes, he is. Very good. Let's see here. History is unfolding right before our eyes. President of the United States is delivering really every day, restoring strength at our borders, rebuilding American confidence, putting this country back on a path of common sense and constitutional principles, which is exactly why the left and the media hate him, and we love him. But our system was never meant to rest on one person's shoulders. They need our help. We, the people, the sovereign. And there's millions of us. There's millions of us who believe in faith and family and freedom. And there's a lot more to do, isn't there? Including stop the mob in November. We're going to be working very hard on that on this program. I want you to join AMAC, the Association of Mature American Citizens. 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We'll be right back.
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2: From the newsroom, I'm Jared Cirillo. After months of delays, Kern County supervisors have finally approved the firm Bakersfield Recovery Services to take over the county's Family Justice Center. Tuesday's vote was 2-1 to approve the agreement with the DA's office. Residents in the Bear Valley Springs area could see power outages today, according to the Bear Valley Community Services District. Officials say they're prepared for potential outages per SoCal Edison, with generators in place at the main office on Lower Valley Road, the Bear Valley Police Station, and the entrance gate. If any services are interrupted, officials say alerts will be posted on the district's website, social media, and through its email update system. With local news, I'm Jared Cirillo.
3: From the Frequency Broadcasting Weather Center, here's a look at your local weather. Temperatures will stay nearly the same for a couple of days, showing an afternoon high today of 84 and tomorrow at 90 degrees, and an overnight low both days of 61. Skies will remain sunny until the beginning of next week. That's when clouds begin to return, but not enough to bring rain. From the Frequency Broadcasting Weather Center, I'm Tony Lee.
4: Good evening, Bakersfield. It's Mariah with your Time Saver traffic update. As you head into this hour, use caution south on I-5 near Fort Tejon Road, where a traffic hazard continues through the Grapevine. Around Bakersfield, traffic is easing up a little bit, but you will still find some heavier pockets along the 99 and major crosstown routes. 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
4: Is America's true party of slavery, Jim Crow, the KKK, and every systemically racist institution and organization today. But before I could respond to his disgusting insult, he immediately had to go to another caller. And I want to call him back and ask him to precisely define an Uncle Tom and ask him how a person can become a traitor to their pigments, colors, shades, and hues and is not a melanated man who abandons his children, his wife, becomes a felon, and votes for the democratic genocide of over 20 million healthy black babies at Planned Parenthood, not the true Uncle Tom.
5: Brent, thank you very much for that. I appreciate it. Where do you start with all of this Uncle Tom stuff? What they mean by Uncle Tom, of course, is that I am harming my own people. Uncle Tom, if you know the novel, the Harriet Beecher Stowe novel, was actually the hero of the novel. The villain was a guy named Sambo. But somehow it's been corrupted so that Uncle Tom has now been the villain for reasons I don't quite understand. But, I get this a lot. Remember that letter I read the other day where someone said sooner or later you're going to get yours, these white people that you have been supporting are going to turn on you at some point, blah, blah, blah, blah, blah. And I had been called an Uncle Tom a million times more than I've been called the N-word. I mean, it's not even close. The viciousness that I get comes from the left. Again, I can handle it. Not complaining, not whining. I know what I've involved in. I know what kind of business I'm in. I'm just saying it's interesting when people talk about how much racism there is in America. Who's giving me the grief? I come out, I give my opinion. I was at a high school reunion once. I think my 20th year reunion. I think it was 20th year. And one of the guys comes up to me and says, I listened to your show, and he said, you don't really believe the stuff that you're saying, right? You're just saying it because you want to get ratings. And I said, give me an example of something you think I said that I don't believe. And, of course, he had nothing. And I said, you must have something. He goes, well, you know, your overall opinion that, racism is not a big thing. I said, I don't believe that racism is a big thing. So, therefore, I'm saying stuff I don't really believe. And the conversation kind of went south from there. When I was running for governor, this is during COVID, so I had a big Zoom call with, I think, 6 or 8 black pastors. And things were going reasonably well for the first maybe 10, 15 minutes until I brought up the issue that I thought was by far the most important issue facing the black community, in particular in the country in general, and you know what it is, the large number of kids who enter the world without a father in the home married to the mother. And then they went nuts. Are you suggesting racism doesn't exist? I said, when did I say that? I'm suggesting that in a list of problems facing the black community, racism doesn't even make the first page. That's what I'm suggesting. Well, I was going to vote for you, but not now. And I said, you're a pastor. You give sermons every Sunday. And what your sermons really are telling black people that they're victims. That they're not in control. Meaning white people have all this power. But I'm the sellout. I'm the one who's doing damage to the black community. What are you doing? What are you doing to discourage people from bringing in kids into the world that they cannot feed, clothe, house, and educate, so that women have to marry the government and men then abandon their financial and moral responsibility? What are you doing to address that? What are you doing to address the lousy education kids are getting K-12 in urban America? What are you doing to address that? And virtually every problem you complain about

0: business. I'm Lisa Lucera, Fox News. That's what President Trump says about China's President Xi Jinping after the first round of meetings between them, telling Fox's Hannity when he first came into office, China was taking advantage of the U.S.
1: And now we do great with China, and we have a very good relationship. We have a friendship, really. He's a tremendous leader. He's been here a long time, very powerful. Very strong. There's no doubt about it.
0: The president and Xi are said to have a working lunch in about 2 hours. And on Iran, the president said the U.S. is monitoring Iran's military, even as the pause in fighting continues.
1: We know exactly what they put up. You know, they had a little respite. And so they're trying to get a few things together. They have taken some missiles from underground. We know exactly what they're doing. It'll all be gone in one day.
0: The president rejected Iran's counteroffer of a peace deal earlier this month, but said the ceasefire would stay in place as negotiations continue. The Justice Department accusing Yale University of discrimination.
2: The DOJ says a probe found black and Hispanic students have a much higher chance of admission to the medical school than Asian or white students, despite often having lower grade point averages and test scores. Many colleges have previously used several factors in considering students for admission in an effort to increase diversity and underrepresented groups. Yale is the second institution to face discrimination allegations by the DOJ this month.
0: Fox's Tom Graham. Texas has put to death a man who experts for both prosecutors and defense attorneys had said was intellectually disabled for the killing of a retired college professor. Edward Busby Jr. died by lethal injection hours after the Supreme Court lifted a stay over his disabilities claims. This coming as Oklahoma has allowed Richard Glossop, who was nearly executed three times for the 1997 killing of his former boss, to be freed on bond while he awaits a new trial. 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
7: From the newsroom, I'm Jared Cirillo. A decision to significantly increase residential sewer rates has been delayed on Wednesday as the Bakersfield City Council asked staff to bring more information to the next meeting. Every member of the public who spoke on Wednesday opposed the measure. The proposal would increase the average annual rate for a single-family home by $100 per year over the next 4 years. Kern County is warning residents of an email phishing scam. It's targeting people who have submitted permit applications to the county using its online portal. The scam is targeting those who have used the Accela Citizen portal. There have been multiple reports of fraudulent emails requesting payment or a wire transfer. With local news, I'm Jared Cirillo.
8: From the Frequency Broadcasting Weather Center, here's a look at your local weather. Temperatures will stay nearly the same for a couple of days, showing an afternoon high today of 84 and tomorrow at 90 degrees, and an overnight low both days of 61. Skies will remain sunny until the beginning of next week. That's when clouds begin to return, but not enough to bring rain. From the Frequency Broadcasting Weather Center, I'm Tony Lee.
9: Once upon a time, there was a planet called home. It was full of all kinds of curious creatures and enchanting ecosystems. Life thrived everywhere, from the deepest oceans to the tallest mountains. Home was full of happy people, too, like you and me. And for a while, the people lived in peaceful harmony with nature. But as time passed, the people changed. And gradually, home changed, too.

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3: From the newsroom, I'm Jared Cirillo. The state parole board is denying the release of a convicted child molester named Lar Kitt. Kitt was convicted through the state's three strikes law and has a lengthy criminal history dating back to the mid-1970s. In the mid-1990s, Kitt was dating a Lake Isabella woman who had two young children. He was convicted for a heinous sexual assault of one of the children. Kern County supervisors are warning that golden mussels are clogging vital water systems. Supervisors have approved writing a letter to Governor Gavin Newsom, urging him to declare a statewide emergency over the spread of the barnacles. You're up to date with local news. I'm Jared Cirillo.
4: From the Frequency Broadcasting Weather Center, here's a look at your local weather. Temperatures will stay nearly the same for a couple of days, showing an afternoon high today of 84 and tomorrow at 90 degrees, and an overnight low both days of 61. Skies will remain sunny until the beginning of next week. That's when clouds begin to return, but not enough to bring rain. From the Frequency Broadcasting Weather Center, I'm Tony Lee.
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16: 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You can't succeed without teeth. It's like trying to put out a fire without water. Oops. Now, TMZ ran an expose on Spencer Pratt. You look at his commercials, he's sitting in a... What do you call it? An air van? What do you call it, Mr. McConnell? The van that he's in? Airstream, thank you. Now, why is it you knew that? Exactly. An Airstream. And TMZ says, well, he's not really living in it. He's living in a hotel. And they kind of had a discussion about that. It was very, very entertaining. Number 47.
17: The campaign ad certainly made it seem that you were living in that trailer. It was a high point of the commercial, but you're at the Hotel Bel Air. So kind of undo that for us.
18: No, to be clear, that is where, excuse me, that is where I live. That's where Karen Bass, Mayor Bass, burned down my house. That is where I will live until I have a new house. The Airstream is a temporary facility. A hotel is a temporary facility. Where my kids are in Santa Barbara right now is a temporary housing. This is where I live, as this is where they burned my house down. So this semantics or the nuance of this is the consequences of their failed leadership. And again, I don't live at the Hotel Bel Air. I don't live in the Airstream. I don't live in the Santa Barbara. I don't have a house. They burned it down. That is why I got into this race, because of these people that will burn your house down and act like it's no problem. So this idea that anyone's like, oh, he's at a hotel. I'm at a hotel because these psychopaths are messaging me every day. They're going to kill me because Nithya Raman is calling me a fascist because I don't want people to have their kids next to drug addicts at the park or stepping in human poop when you get your matcha. I have common sense. That's not fascism. So these psychos here, I'm a fascist. And then they literally, like, if you'd like to see the death threats, I can send them all offline where people are like, I'm going to hire people to kill you. So yes, unfortunately, now I have a security team and they will not, even if I wanted to stay in the Airstream, would let me, because there's 360 unobstructed views since there's no houses. So you can literally snipe me out from any part from 300 yards away easily.
17: Spencer,
18: Not to mention, the Airstream, it took over a month for LADWP to connect a wire for electricity to it, which was 3 days ago. It took weeks to get the water hooked up, which was yesterday. So for these people that want to focus on where I sleep at night, first off, I don't even sleep. I get 4 hours of sleep because I'm fighting these corrupt freaking politicians all day long. You want to see my phone hours? I'll screenshot it. It probably says 19 hours.
17: I hear what you're saying. On the symbolism of your ad, that because of the fire, that you don't have a home, and I get that. But there's something to the point where you say in the ad, this is where I live, while you're standing in front of a trailer. I think the reason that ad was so effective with voters is because you did draw this visual comparison of where the mayor lives, where Nithya Raman lives, and where you live. So you're showing where they live, and then you're saying, this is where I live. Everyone saw that ad and thought, wow, Spencer Pratt has to live in that trailer because his house burned down.
18: I do, sir.
17: But for the last month and a half, you've been at the Bel Air Hotel.
18: I haven't been at the Bel Air Hotel for more than 6 days in the last month. This is all public, right?
17: But that's where you've been staying. I know you may not have actually been in it.
18: No, I've been in Santa Barbara, where the LA Times reported where I lived and doxed me. That is where I live. Period. This is LA Times. This isn't breaking news. Even when the Airstream ad came out, the LA Times cover story is saying no. Spencer Pratt lives in Santa Barbara. And I said, yes, thank you for doxing me. I tried to sue the LA Times for saying where I actually live.
17: But did you? But are you saying you live in that trailer?
18: I don't live anywhere, is what I'm saying. I don't have a house. They burned it down, Harvey. I don't have a house.
17: But why not say that? But Spencer, that would be really effective. Why not say that in the ad? I don't have a home.
19: You texted me today. I have never told anyone I lived in it. And yet, in the ad, you say, this is where I live.
18: This is my house. This is my property. There's nothing there, Harvey. It's dirt lot. I had to have it craned in to the lot. That's what people are. This is psycho. I only got on this live because I love you. But so last time, I'm going to talk about this because the reason I am running is because they burned down 7,000 houses. This is where everyone lives. They don't not consider that their home just because it's a dirt lot, because it's an Airstream, a teepee, a tent. When you're a fire victim, this is where you live. They burn it down. This is where I always will live. People are missing the messaging of the consequences.
19: But Spencer, again, listen, I've known you for a long time.
18: Yes.
19: And you're a really smart guy. And you are all over these ads, which have been, honestly, they've been lauded by people who have said these are, you know, brilliant ads. Wasn't the point there, and I believe the trailer door was even open, wasn't the point to show, to telegraph to people that your body went inside that trailer night after night.
17: Right.
19: I mean, wasn't that the point of the ad?
18: No, the point of the ad is to show this is where they burned my house down. I have no house. This is their houses. They're fine. And this is where I live. This is where my town lives. This is our reality for the next 10 years, if we're lucky. That'll be there for the next 6 years. And I'll say, I live there. I live in the Palisades. I'm a registered voter to that address. I'm an Angeleno. Even if my family and kids have to now go to school in Santa Barbara, I am an Angeleno. This is my town.
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0: small talk. I'm Lisa Lucera, Fox News. That's what President Trump said after his first round of talks with China's President Xi Jinping, telling Fox's Hannity.
1: There's no talking about how nice the weather is. Oh, let's look at the stars. Let's look at the sun. You know, now he's all business. And that's, I like that. I mean, that's a good thing.
0: On trade, the president said President Xi told him he will open China up in stages. And on Iran, he said he believes China can have some influence. This hour, the president will have a working lunch with President Xi.
2: First, President Trump has to figure out what exactly Xi is willing to do when he says that he wants to help end the Iran war. We also have to figure out which CEOs, American CEOs that are part of the traveling party, besides Boeing, are going to leave here with new commitments from the Chinese for business here. Xi says that he's going to open up the country a little bit more. So what exactly does that mean? We hope to find out.
0: Fox's Peter Doocy in Beijing. There are reports a ship operating as a floating armory for security firms in the Gulf of Oman has been seized by Iran as attacks on foreign flagships continue.
3: An Indian flag vessel was attacked and sunk off the coast of Oman following a suspected explosion from a drone or missile. All crew on board, though, reported to be safe. The economic toll is also adding up. With no ships passing through the vital waterway, the estimated cost to the global economy is close to $14 billion every day and climbing.
0: Fox's Ashley Webster in Tel Aviv. CIA Director John Ratcliffe traveled to Havana today to meet with officials, including Raul Castro's grandson, to discuss intelligence cooperation, economic stability, and security issues. Meanwhile, Fox News Digital is citing one source that says the U.S. is moving to indict Raul Castro. 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
7: From the newsroom, I'm Jared Cirillo. After months of delays, Kern County supervisors have finally approved the firm Bakersfield Recovery Services to take over the county's Family Justice Center. Tuesday's vote was 2-1. To approve the agreement with the DA's office. Residents in the Bear Valley Springs area could see power outages today, according to the Bear Valley Community Services District. Officials say they're prepared for potential outages per SoCal Edison. With generators in place at the main office on Lower Valley Road, the Bear Valley Police Station, and the entrance gate. If any services are interrupted, officials say alerts will be posted on the district's website, social media, and through its email update system. With local news, I'm Jared Cirillo.
8: From the Frequency Broadcasting Weather Center, here's a look at your local weather. Temperatures will stay nearly the same for a couple of days, showing an afternoon high today of 84 and tomorrow at 90 degrees, and an overnight low both days of 61. Skies will remain sunny until the beginning of next week. That's when clouds begin to return, but not enough to bring rain. From the Frequency Broadcasting Weather Center, I'm Tony Lee.
9: Standing at the edge of a rocky shore, you breathe in the cool, salty air, watching the sun disappear on the horizon. Across the globe, someone begins their day along a sandy beach, listening to the rhythm of the crashing waves. You each envision a world beneath the water, vibrant life in every imaginable form. Now, imagine it's all gone. What was once a place of wonder and beauty is now a dull, lifeless wasteland.

0: resources. Kevin McCullough coming right back. Don't go away.
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4: From the newsroom, I'm Jared Cirillo. A decision to significantly increase residential sewer rates has been delayed on Wednesday, as the Bakersfield City Council asked staff to bring more information to the next meeting. Every member of the public who spoke on Wednesday opposed the measure. The proposal would increase the average annual rate for a single-family home by $100 per year over the next 4 years. Kern County is warning residents of an email phishing scam. It's targeting people who have submitted permit applications to the county using its online portal. The scam is targeting those who have used the Accela Citizen portal. There have been multiple reports of fraudulent emails requesting payment or a wire transfer. With local news, I'm Jared Cirillo.
5: From the Frequency Broadcasting Weather Center, here's a look at your local weather. Temperatures will stay nearly the same for a couple of days, showing an afternoon high today of 84 and tomorrow at 90 degrees, and an overnight low both days of 61. Skies will remain sunny until the beginning of next week. That's when clouds begin to return, but not enough to bring rain. From the Frequency Broadcasting Weather Center, I'm Tony Lee.
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10: All right, welcome back. Kevin McCullough, glad to have you with us. Coming up at the end of the show, I've got some thoughts on something that happened last night that I just want to make sure that I say, because I've been thinking it all year, and it's one of those things where I've complained so badly about some of the things that have gone so wrong, particularly in culture, particularly in entertainment, particularly in the music arena, that something happened last night that was incredible as it was happening, and then the end result was just as incredible. And I'll bring some clarity to all that coming up. I do want to say that we cannot get 162 kids to Christian camp this year without your help. And you're going to hear me wax eloquent about this in the days to come. My friend Tom Tradup is on with me today. I am so grateful for so much that happened in my life because of the ability to go to a Christian camp, to be able to be taught about what understanding Jesus, who he was and what he accomplished and what his will is for me and all the rest of that, that's a big part of it. But in addition to that, this idea that that the relationships I made, the moments of study that I had, just to not learn biblical passages or read verses, but then to sit in God's beauty and God's nature and reflect upon what that meant in the world around me, and to see the beauty of his setting sun, to see the beauty of his creation, the beautiful lake and forest and trees and stuff that I, you know, growing up in the suburbs, I wasn't a stranger to nature, but it wasn't what I lived in. And if that's true for me, friend, I just have to tell you, if it's true for me, it is doubly true for the kids that Angel Tree is trying to help, because they are growing up many times in an almost incarceration existence themselves. Yeah, it's their parent that has committed the crime and is behind bars. But growing up in public housing, growing up in rundown neighborhoods, growing up in buildings with no air conditioning, growing up with just an existence that almost excludes nature to some degree, to then have the chance to get on a bus and drive to the country and see grass and blue sky and stars at night. There are literally kids that have gone to Angel Tree Camp who never saw stars before their first night of camp in their whole life. This is one of those things where I just hope you catch the vision for it. And we just have, real quickly, dozens of people that say, you know what, I can sponsor 1, 2, 3, 5 kids at camp, and I want to do that and jump right in right now. $1,000 would take care of a week of camp for 5 children. For about $1,000, I can send my kids away to sleepaway camp. One of them. I can send one of my kids away for a week of sleepaway camp for about $1,000. For $1,000 to Angel Tree, you could help maybe a brother and sister or an entire family of kids, or maybe 2 families of kids, have a week of camp that they would not have otherwise. And the best part of all of it is that they're going to be discipled by counselors who are not only Christians, who are not only Christian counselors who want to help children, but that are children that came out of some of their same background. Some of the counselors are kids that started out going to Angel Tree Camp, had their lives changed, became believers, dedicated their lives to Jesus, and are now participating with Angel Tree to help the next generation of kids come to know him. I just think it's an amazing thing, and I just want everybody to be involved and to help us get as many of these kids. 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
12: A sensitive topic. I'm Chris DeMeo, Fox News. The Chinese government says Xi Jinping and President Trump spoke about Taiwan during their meeting on Thursday. China claims that the territory belongs to them, and some U.S. lawmakers have pledged to defend the island where the majority of the world's semiconductors are manufactured.
13: An official Chinese readout says President Xi stressed that the Taiwan question is the most important issue in China-U.S. relations. If it is handled properly, the bilateral relationship will enjoy overall stability. Otherwise, the two countries will have clashes and even conflicts. Official U.S. policy towards control of Taiwan is known as strategic ambiguity. But the U.S. still doesn't think Beijing should try to take over the self-governing island.
12: Fox's Peter Doocy. The two leaders also discussed the Strait of Hormuz. The president tells Fox's Hannity Xi agrees the strait should be reopened.
14: He joked. He said, you know, it's sort of if they stopped it, then you stop them. But they'd like to see it opened. But they actually closed it.
12: Treasury Secretary Scott Bessent claims China will influence Iran to reopen it. Both leaders discussing Iran as tensions rise in that region. Tehran appears to have seized a vessel off the coast of the United Arab Emirates.
15: The hijacked ship was last seen heading for Iranian waters. Iran's foreign minister claims the country still controls the Strait of Hormuz. Abbas Araghchi attended the BRICS Economic Summit in New Delhi. On the same day, an Indian flagged ship was attacked and sunk off the coast of Oman. India condemned the attack, but did not assess which country was behind it. With the U.S. blockade of Iranian ports now more than a month old, Treasury Secretary Scott Bessent says Iran feels the effects on Karg Island, the export hub of 90% of its oil before the war.
12: Fox's Lucas Tomlinson in Dubai. America's listening to Fox News.
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3: Talks. I'm Deborah Valentine, Fox News. President Trump arriving for a second round of talks with China's President Xi Jinping during his state visit to Beijing. Among the topics, trade deals and the future of Taiwan, which claims autonomy from the mainland. Fox's Peter Doocy is in Beijing.
4: President Trump says that Xi has offered to help end the Iran war any way that he can. There's about a dozen American CEOs here, and only one of them that we know of has secured a deal. That is the Boeing CEO, who is part of the American delegation, who President Trump says is going to walk away from here with a deal with the Chinese government to buy 200 jumbo jets. Something they probably won't resolve is the main thing, it turns out, President Xi wants out of this summit. He wanted to tell President Trump that the number one priority for U.S. and Chinese relations is that China can basically do whatever they want with Taiwan, and they do not want any interference from the United States government if they choose to make a military move.
3: Treasury Secretary Scott Bessent said that China's promised to influence Iran to reopen the Strait of Hormuz. President Trump on Hannity tells Fox's Sean Hannity China's president has promised to buy American oil.
5: We're going to go to Texas. We're going to start sending Chinese ships to Texas and to Louisiana and to Alaska. And I think that was another thing that was agreed to. That's a big thing.
6: What about liquefied natural gas?
5: It's not that much longer.
6: Gas too?
5: Yeah, everything. Energy.
3: President Trump also said President Xi promised China would not sell military equipment to Iran. Senate Minority Leader Chuck Schumer warned lawmakers this week President Trump might make concessions in order to please his Chinese counterpart. The United States plans to indict former Cuban President Raul Castro, according to a Department of Justice official who spoke on the condition of anonymity to Reuters. 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

0: Deborah Valentine. Ahead of President Trump's first meeting with China's President Xi Jinping Wednesday, the State Department said China and the U.S. agree Iran shouldn't charge money for passage through the Strait of Hormuz. President Trump tells Fox's Hannity he and China's president also oppose Iran's nuclear program.
1: I don't think China wants Iran to have a nuclear weapon either. I said, they're stone cold crazy. You don't need them having a nuclear weapon either.
2: What did he say?
1: Well, he's not going to respond to much. He's a pretty cool guy. He's not going to say, oh, gee, that's a good point.
0: President Trump also said China's president promised Beijing wouldn't sell military equipment to Iran. Reuters reporting the U.S. plans to indict Cuba's former president, Raul Castro, citing a U.S. Department of Justice official. The potential indictment of the 94-year-old focuses on the downing of aircraft. 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
3: Hi, I'm Michael Strahan. I used to run over offensive lines and sack quarterbacks, so I know how important it is to be able to breathe well. 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

0: And welcome back to Coast, George Norrie, along with Neil deGrasse Tyson. Again, his website is linked up at coasttocoastam.com. And by the way, he and William Shatner, our friend from Star Trek, will be appearing together in L.A. this coming Tuesday and Wednesday at the Saban Theater. So if you're in town, go by and see them. That sounds like fun, Neil.
1: Yeah, he's, you know, we've developed quite the bromance over the last couple of years. And anytime we get together, crowds gather. So we thought we'd take it on the road, and we're delighted to have been invited to the Saban Theater in Beverly Hills. That's just next week, 19th and 20th. So thanks for giving that a shout out.
0: Absolutely. Yeah. So we were talking about Carl Sagan and your beliefs. Let's jump into that again.
1: Yeah, so

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10: Let's talk. I'm Chris DeMeo, Fox News. President Trump completing his first round of talks Thursday with China's President Xi Jinping, telling Fox's Hannity,
11: there's no talking about how nice the weather is. Oh, let's look at the stars. Let's look at the sun. You know, now he's all business. And that's, I like that. I mean, that's a good thing.
10: On trade, the president said that President Xi told him that he'll open up China up in stages. And on Iran, he said he believes China can have some influence. The president is meeting again with Xi. Both are having a working lunch.
12: First, President Trump has to figure out what exactly Xi is willing to do when he says that he wants to help end the Iran war. We also have to figure out which CEOs, American CEOs that are part of the traveling party, besides Boeing, are going to leave here with new commitments from the Chinese for business here. Xi says that he's going to open up the country a little bit more. So what exactly does that mean? We hope to find out.
10: That's Fox's Peter Doocy. The two leaders also discussed the Strait of Hormuz.
11: He joked. He said, you know, it's sort of if they stopped it, then you stop them.

0: but they'd like to see it opened. But they actually closed it.
1: Iran was also discussed. Tehran appears to have seized a vessel off the coast of the United Arab Emirates.
2: The hijacked ship was last seen heading for Iranian waters. Iran's foreign minister claims the country still controls the Strait of Hormuz. Abbas Araghchi attended the BRICS Economic Summit in New Delhi. On the same day, an Indian flagged ship was attacked and sunk off the coast of Oman. India condemned the attack, but did not assess which country was behind it. With the U.S. blockade of Iranian ports now more than a month old, Treasury Secretary Scott Bessent says Iran feels the effects on Karg Island, the export hub of 90% of its oil before the war.
1: Fox's Lucas Tomlinson. 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

0: News. I'm Chris DeMeo. President Trump and Chinese President Xi Jinping talking trade, the Strait of Hormuz, and Taiwan in their meeting Thursday.
1: He wanted to tell President Trump that the number one priority for U.S. and Chinese relations is that China can basically do whatever they want with Taiwan, and they do not want any interference from the United States government if they choose to make a military move.
0: Fox's Peter Ducey. At least four people are dead after a small plane crash in southern New Mexico.
2: The FAA revealing the plane operated by TransAero Medevac was traveling from Roswell to Sierra Blanca Regional Airport.
0: Fox's Kristen Goodwin, the FAA, the National Transportation Safety Board, are investigating the cause of the crash. NHL playoffs, Montreal beats Buffalo 6-3. The Canadiens lead that series 3-2. Game 6, Saturday in Montreal. 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

0: And welcome back to our final segment with Neil deGrasse Tyson and your calls. Neil, with your book, Take Me to Your Leader, where's the best place to get it?
1: Oh, everywhere. I will add that I narrated the audiobook. So some people who...
0: Oh, great. They love that.
1: Who like the sort of the author's take on it.

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11: Departing China, I'm Deborah Valentine, Fox News. President Trump met with Chinese President Xi Jinping in Beijing this morning for a second round of talks before boarding Air Force One. Speaking alongside President Xi, President Trump announced the two countries agree on Iran.
12: We did discuss Iran. We feel very similar to Iran. We want that to end. We don't want them to have a nuclear weapon. We want the straits open.
11: President Trump also said President Xi promised China would not sell military equipment to Iran and that the U.S. has made fantastic business deals with Beijing, including China ordering 200 Boeing jets. Congressman John James tells Fox News Live that this deal shows America is serious about international relationships, strengthening the U.S. economy.
13: This is going to boost America's economy on top of the fact that President Trump is now allowing America to be taken more seriously. These are the fruits of peace through strength. The world, especially China, is taking America seriously, taking America at its word. That makes America more safe, and that makes America's economy strong.
11: Treasury Secretary Scott Bessent says China's also promised to influence Iran to reopen the Strait of Hormuz. A ship is seized by Iran in the strait.
14: The hijacked ship was last seen heading for Iranian waters. Iran's foreign minister claims the country still controls the Strait of Hormuz. Abbas Araghchi attended the BRICS Economic Summit in New Delhi. On the same day, an Indian flagship was attacked and sunk off the coast of Oman. India condemned the attack, but did not assess which country was behind it. With the U.S. blockade of Iranian ports now more than a month old, Treasury Secretary Scott Bessent says Iran feels the effects on Karg Island, the export hub of 90% of its oil before the war.
11: Fox's Lucas Tomlinson reporting from Dubai, the United Arab Emirates. 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

0: I'm Deborah Valentine. Speaking alongside Chinese President Xi Jinping at a Communist Party compound in Beijing, President Trump announcing the U.S. will host the Chinese president later this year.
1: It's an honor to be here. We'll be back, in, I believe, on September 24th or thereabouts, and President Xi's going to be coming to the United States, and we will be reciprocal, like reciprocal trade. The visit will be reciprocal.
0: President Trump says China's agreed Iran must not possess nuclear weapons and has pledged to assist in ending the conflict with Tehran. The two presidents held final talks in Beijing today. President Trump is about to depart China, heading back to the U.S. Tensions escalating in the Strait of Hormuz. A ship anchored off the United Arab Emirates was believed seized by Iran on Thursday. Another ship attacked and sank near Oman. 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
9: Departing China, I'm Deborah Valentine, Fox News. President Trump met with Chinese President Xi Jinping in Beijing this morning for a second round of talks before boarding Air Force One. Speaking alongside President Xi, President Trump announced the two countries agree on Iran.
10: We did discuss Iran. We feel very similar to Iran. We want that to end. We don't want them to have a nuclear weapon. We want the straits open.
9: President Trump also said President Xi promised China would not sell military equipment to Iran and that the U.S. has made fantastic business deals with Beijing, including China ordering 200 Boeing jets. Congressman John James tells Fox News Live that this deal shows America is serious about international relationships, strengthening the U.S. economy.
11: This is going to boost America's economy on top of the fact that President Trump is now allowing America to be taken more seriously. These are the fruits of peace through strength. The world, especially China, is taking America seriously, taking America at its word. That makes America more safe, and that makes America's economy strong.
9: Treasury Secretary Scott Bessent says China's also promised to influence Iran to reopen the Strait of Hormuz. A ship is seized by Iran in the Strait.
12: The hijacked ship was last seen heading for Iranian waters. Iran's foreign minister claims the country still controls the Strait of Hormuz. Abbas Araghchi attended the BRICS Economic Summit in New Delhi. On the same day, an Indian flagship was attacked and sunk off the coast of Oman. India condemned the attack, but did not assess which country was behind it. With the U.S. blockade of Iranian ports now more than a month old, Treasury Secretary Scott Bessent says Iran feels the effects on Karg Island, the export hub of 90% of its oil before the war.
9: Fox's Lucas Tomlinson reporting from Dubai, the United Arab Emirates. 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

0: I'm Chris DeMayo. President Trump and Chinese President Xi Jinping ending their latest meeting. They had spoken about the Strait of Hormuz and Taiwan.
1: He wanted to tell President Trump that the number one priority for U.S. and Chinese relations is that China can basically do whatever they want with Taiwan, and they do not want any interference from the United States government if they choose to make a military move.
0: Fox's Peter Ducey. At least four people are dead after a small plane crash in southern New Mexico.
2: The FAA revealing the plane operated by TransAero Medevac was traveling from Roswell to Sierra Blanca Regional Airport.
0: Fox's Kristen Goodwin. The FAA and the National Transportation Safety Board are investigating the cause of the crash. NHL playoffs, Montreal over Buffalo 6-3. The Canadiens lead that series 3-2. 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
3: Think back to the last time you were in nature. What comes to mind? 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

0: back to the last time you were in nature, what comes to mind? Hiking through a lush forest, floating on a lazy river, or perhaps watching a vibrant sunset on a beach full of glistening plastic bottles and food wrappers? Unfortunately, this isn't a joke. Here in the U.S., we generate the most plastic waste in the world, with 70% of it ending up in landfills. And by the time you're done listening to this ad, more than a dump truck's worth of plastic will have made it into the ocean. Plastic has become a useful part of our everyday lives, but it's polluting the air, water, and soil that all life needs to survive. 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
9: The summit ends. I'm Deborah Valentine, Fox News. President Trump is aboard Air Force One on his way back to the United States following his historic state summit in Beijing with Chinese President Xi Jinping. Speaking alongside China's president, President Trump announced President Xi Jinping will visit the U.S.
10: It's an honor to be here. We'll be back, and I believe on September 24th or thereabouts, President Xi is going to be coming to the United States, and we will be reciprocal, like reciprocal trade. The visit will be reciprocal.
9: President Trump also said China's president promised China would not sell military equipment to Iran, agrees Tehran should not have nuclear weapons, and will aid in attempting to resolve the conflict with Tehran. A ship is seized by Iran in the Strait of Hormuz.
11: The hijacked ship was last seen heading for Iranian waters. Iran's foreign minister claims the country still controls the Strait of Hormuz. Abbas Araghchi attended the BRICS Economic Summit in New Delhi. On the same day, an Indian flagged ship was attacked and sunk off the coast of Oman. India condemned the attack, but did not assess which country was behind it. With the U.S. blockade of Iranian ports now more than a month old, Treasury Secretary Scott Bessent says Iran feels the effects on Karg Island, the export hub of 90% of its oil before the war.
9: Fox's Lucas Tomlinson reporting from Dubai, the United Arab Emirates. The U.S. plans to indict former Cuban President Raul Castro, according to a Department of Justice official who spoke on the condition of anonymity to Reuters. The possible indictment of the 94-year-old brother of Fidel is related to the downing of aircraft. Africa's CDC, the continent's top public health body, today confirmed a new Ebola outbreak in Congo's remote Ituri province with 246 suspected cases and 65 deaths. 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

0: I'm Deborah Valentine. President Donald Trump is on his way back to the United States following meetings with China's President Xi Jinping during a three-day summit in Beijing. President Trump says fantastic business deals were made during the visit.
1: This has been an incredible visit. I think a lot of good has come of it. We've made some fantastic trade deals, great for both countries.
0: President Trump also says China's president has agreed Iran must not have a nuclear program and that China will not sell weapons to Tehran and will work to help end the conflict with Iran. China's president visits the U.S. in September. Africa's CDC, the continent's top public health body, today confirmed a new Ebola outbreak in Congo's remote Ituri province, with 246 suspected cases and 65 deaths recorded so far. 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
11: He left with the same fanfare as when he arrived in China. I'm Dave Anthony, Fox News. There was a band and a red carpet as President Trump got onto Air Force One following 2 days of meetings with leader Xi Jinping.
12: It's an honor to be here. We'll be back, and I believe on September 24th or thereabouts, President Xi is going to be coming to the United States.
11: Fox's Doug Luzader reports.
13: Before he left China, the president told Sean Hannity that Xi did offer assistance in ending the conflict, saying China agrees that Iran can never possess a nuclear weapon and that the Strait of Hormuz should reopen. And the president says he got a commitment that China would not give Iran what he called military equipment.
14: When you say support, they're not fighting a war with us or anything.
13: No.
14: He said he's not going to give military equipment. That's a big statement. He said that today. That's a big statement. He said that strongly.
11: The Trump-Xi talks also included trade deals in Taiwan, which the U.S. supports militarily, but China considers the island its territory, not independent. On the flight back to Washington, the president has posted on Truth Social something new for D.C. he's going to create, the National Garden of American Heroes, calling it a magnificent exhibition of statues featuring founding fathers, military warriors, religious leaders, athletes, entertainers. He wrote it'll be located in a now barren field along the Potomac River. A win for pro-choice supporters at the Supreme Court, keeping the abortion pill mifepristone still available for women by mail, keeping a lower court ruling on hold.
15: That ruling determined an in-person visit to a doctor was necessary to receive the medication. The companies asked the Supreme Court to block the lower court's decision and allow patients to receive the pills by mail. Thursday, the High Court granted the drug maker's emergency request while the legal challenge plays out.
11: Fox's Kristen Goodwin. Texas put a killer to death last night, the state's 600th execution in the last 50 years. In his last words, Edward Busby said he was sorry for the death of a woman in 2004. 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
30: Beautiful Friday morning as the sun creeps up over the Chesapeake Bay in your nation's capital. 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Good morning. I'm Larry O'Connor, and we've got a busy, busy morning coming up in this hour. We're going to speak with our friend Patrice Onwuka. She's the Vice President of Economic Policy at Independent Women's Forum. We got some economic numbers this week, some inflation stuff, some jobs stuff, and we'll sort it all out, especially looking at that trade deal that's in the works as the president comes back from Beijing. Patrice Onwuka joining us in just a little bit. Also, Gordon Chang will talk about that summit with Xi Jinping, what was said and what was unsaid. Our friend Sean Spicer will be joining us with a political outlook as it stands here in Washington and around the country as we lead up to the midterms. Also, we've got full coverage, and I do mean full coverage, of yesterday's blockbuster hearing featuring Fairfax County, Virginia prosecutor Steve Descano. He suffered some withering attacks from Republicans who dare to ask him, hey, how about enforcing the law, pal? How about locking up criminals? How about not releasing violent felons? And how about cooperating on immigration laws? Do away with the sanctuary garbage. We're going to show you some of the most volatile moments of that hearing coming up in mere moments. Also, as the morning develops, we're going to speak with Cully Stimson from the Heritage Foundation. He literally wrote a book about all of these prosecutors that are backed by George Soros and how they're upending law and order in this country. Also, in our third hour, Cheryl Minter, she's the grieving mother of one of the victims of Steve Descano, a woman who was murdered, stabbed to death at a bus stop by an illegal immigrant who had been in custody 40 times. And that prosecutor, Steve Descano, released him yet again to wreak havoc on American citizens. And one of them is dead now. Her mother, Cheryl Minter, will join us coming up in the third hour. She was at the hearing yesterday on Capitol Hill. And let's go right to it, as it began with Jim Jordan. He's the chairman of the Judiciary Committee. Jim Jordan wanted some clear answers to some very simple questions from Mr. Descano. You see, Mr. Descano ran for office promising the voters that if they were to elect him, he will look the other way at violent criminals who are in the country illegally. He will purposefully reduce their charges, reduce their sentence, and prosecute the law differently for people who are in the country illegally versus American citizens. Now, when this committee called Mr. Descano to testify, when they subpoenaed him and said, we have some questions for you, mysteriously, that little item from his campaign website disappeared. We'll let Chairman Jim Jordan take it from there.
0: That's why I asked the morale question in light of your statement just a few months ago, where you said it's shameful that the guy beside you is not prosecuting people.
26: I did.
0: You said that?
26: I did.
0: Okay, good. Mr. Descano, why'd you change your website?
1: Sir, first of all, let me address what you had said.
0: No. You answered the questions we asked. You answered the questions we asked. I asked a simple question. Why did you change your website last month?
1: Well, sir, your statements about don't want to prosecute guys is absolutely false. And my policies
0: Are you saying what the sheriff wrote me is wrong?
1: No, what I'm saying is that the way that my policies have been
0: December 16
1: presented in this
0: you
1: are
0: chose
1: outrageous.
0: She said the Commonwealth's attorney, that's you, chose not to prosecute Mr. Morales Ortiz on December 16th. And they had to release him. They had to do their job because you wouldn't prosecute. What happened on December 17th, Mr. Descano?
1: Well, sir, let's talk about December
0: 16th. No, that's the question. What happened on December
1: 17th?
0: This same guy murdered somebody. And I'm asking you, why did you change your website?
1: Well, do you not want me to talk to you about the actual case?
0: I want you to answer the first question I said.
1: Which was about the case,
0: why did you change your website?
1: Well, sir, because the website is not my policy. My policy...
0: This is your campaign website where you said our office will take immigration consequences into account when making charging and plea decisions. Immigration consequences were certainly part of the game here, part of the issue here with Mr. Morales Ortiz.
1: No, they weren't.
0: You decided
1: they absolutely
0: not to
1: were not. You are assuming something that is in fact untrue. Because you are misrepresenting
30: my policy. Pause here for a second. We'll pick it up. Don't worry, because it's glorious. It's glorious in its outrage. Steve Descano is exactly what every voter in America hates about politicians. And I just want to just remind everybody something, and it shouldn't be overlooked. Steve Descano promised the voters of Fairfax County that he would do exactly what he's doing right now. Should we be outraged at Steve Descano, the Commonwealth's attorney, who was funded, I think two-thirds of his campaign funding came from George Soros' political action committees and outside Virginia and people who just wanted him to get in there so he could upend law and order. Should we be outraged at him for not doing his job, for not keeping Virginians safe, for putting his thumb on this? Oh, forget about his thumb. He's jumping up and down like a sumo wrestler on the scale, trying to make sure that the scales of justice tilt in favor of people who are criminals in this country illegally, non-citizens who continue to break our laws, our immigration laws, not to mention our violent felon laws against rape, sexual assault, and murder. Should we be outraged at Mr. Descano for that? Absolutely, we should be outraged. But let's not lose sight of the fact that he told the voters exactly what he was going to do. I think we also have a problem with the voters of Fairfax County, Virginia. The Lord knows on this program, which is broadcast right from Washington, D.C., our antenna is just a few miles away from Fairfax County, Virginia. Y'all can hear us here. We talked about this guy during the election and during the first recall effort of him and his reelection over and over and over. We told you what his record was. We told you exactly what he was doing. We had guest after guest after guest. Cully Stimson, who is a former prosecutor, he's joining us later in the program. He wrote this book about him and other prosecutors. If the voters of Fairfax County are now shocked to find out that gambling is going on here, well, they should look in the mirror. But the real irony here and the delicious moment that we're about to witness is Steve Descano, who should have his a few good men moment. He should pound the table like Jack Nicholson and say, "You're damn right I ordered the code red." He should say, Yes, I promised the voters I would do this, and I'm actually fulfilling my campaign promise. But he can't do that. He can't do that because he knows he's violated the law. He knows that he promised the voters that he would violate the law. And now he's under oath in front of a congressional hearing with Jim Jordan, the chairman of the Judiciary Committee, bearing down on him. And so he has to say one of the most remarkable things I've ever heard a politician admit to, and he's admitting to it under oath. Oh, well, that's just garbage I told the voters. You can't hold that against me. We'll sum it up after this exchange. But just take a listen to this. This bully, this bald-headed, woke, liberal bully trying to defend the indefensible yesterday. Here we go.
1: My policies do not say that we do not prosecute
0: people. Well, if you're proud of your policies, why'd you change your website?
1: Because that's not my policy. As I told you, sir, that is a campaign statement that I made before I was Commonwealth Attorney.
0: It had been up for 6 years, a week after we send you a letter saying we want you to come testify. Shazam, you change it.
1: Because I could not.
0: Is that coincidental?
1: Because I could not believe that people were so obtuse that they could not realize what the difference between a campaign statement and an actual office policy is.
0: So when you make campaign statements, those aren't true? You're not being honest with your voters?
1: That's not what I'm saying at all, sir.
0: Sure sounded like it. Sure sounded like it.
1: That's absolutely not. What I'm saying is that when you.
0: You still haven't told me why you took it down. Tell me why you took it down.
1: Because I was hoping to come here to talk about my office policies, not be distracted by a campaign statement that was
0: distracted
1: a year before I was actually Commonwealth Attorney
0: General.
1: And had any cases that were mine.
0: This is almost laughable. This is your policy. You said it right here. You told the voters, if you elect me, I will take into account immigration consequences when making charging and plea
1: decisions. This is my policy, not right what here. You have in your hand.
0: Oh, okay, so what you said to the voters is not real, doesn't count.
1: No, sir, what I'm saying is that as an office holder,
0: my
1: office is run by my policy.
0: Your sheriff said you wouldn't prosecute. This guy gets released, kills someone the next day. We start asking about it. You change your website and take down the statements that say you're going to take into account immigration consequences when you decide what you are going to charge.
1: It has been public the entire time I've been in office, sir.
30: So here's what's happening. He's got this campaign promise. And then you actually look at the actions of his office. And his actions of his office where he's releasing willy-nilly these violent criminals who are in the country illegally who would face deportation, but he's choosing instead to either dismiss the charges, waive the charges, and not enforce the law, or reduce the sentences and reduce the charges so they can skate through under the radar and not be deported. Which, by the way, those actions of his office actually match the campaign promise. And then you've got a third way. You can follow the piece of paper that he holds up that apparently is an email that he sent to his staff saying, hey, don't take immigration status into regard when you prosecute criminals. And you're supposed to believe that the email that he's holding up is what the real policy of his office is. Not what he promised the voters and not what he's actually doing. But it's all about the email. The man's a liar. The man's a bully. And the man should face criminal prosecution for violating the civil rights of the people of Fairfax County. and the people that he arrests. Because if you treat one criminal differently than the other because of their skin color, because of their religion, because of their sex, because of their immigration status, you're violating the civil rights of those people. And you're making Fairfax County a lot more dangerous. All right, more from Congressman Brandon Gill, as well as the people who tried to defend this man. That's coming up in a moment. I'm Larry O'Connor.
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14: Here in the Washington area, Fairfax County is kind of a behemoth. Huge population, huge influence. Same in Maryland and Montgomery County, Prince George's County, back to Virginia and Prince William County, Loudoun County. But here's the thing. When you focus on just one of those jurisdictions, you have to recognize that the policies that they're struggling with and fighting with from the organized political left, like this prosecutor, Steve Descano, who just got elevated to the national stage yesterday on Capitol Hill, this is representative all across the entire Washington region and, frankly, all across this country. Whether you're listening right now on our network in Atlanta or in Philadelphia or in Detroit or in Dallas or in San Francisco and Los Angeles. Good morning. I know it's still the middle of the night. You're dealing with this right now. You have the exact same kind of prosecutor funded by the exact same kind of un-American nefarious agents who are trying to get someone like Steve Descano right there in your neighborhood, ruining the lives of your citizens to upend our civilization. I'm not overstating the case. When we pass laws, you elect people to enforce those laws, and when the people you elect to enforce those laws ignore those laws for their own political reasons, that's the beginning of the end of a civilization. Congressman Knotts from North Carolina took up the questioning of Steve Descano yesterday.
15: They could not sentence this person to any term over 2 years. Is that not correct?
17: Sir, I'm so glad you brought this to
15: us. Is that not correct?
17: Well, because I would like to explain, sir.
15: It is correct. And the court rejected it.
17: Sir, I know this the case
15: was a,
17: file.
15: This was a judge that was appointed by Senator Warner. This is not a right-wing judge. This is a liberal judge. And you know why he rejected it?
17: Sir,
15: he saw what you should have seen.
17: About
15: he cited overwhelming evidence.
17: So that
15: this
17: can we talk about the evidence,
15: this person was a threat.
17: I know it and you don't.
15: Quit talking.
17: And I would
15: this
17: love to tell you about it.
15: This person was a threat. He yanked a four-year-old girl out of her bed with the intent to harm her. And you wanted to give her a cap of 2 years.
17: Sir, this
15: and
17: is a
15: And then when the
17: example.
15: Plea agreement was rejected, what did you do?
17: Sir, this is a
15: what
17: great example.
15: What did you do?
17: This is a great example of a case.
15: You know, I've prosecuted. I've prosecuted
17: and then
15: cases.
17: And you understand
15: And when you're
17: that
15: evading
17: have,
15: like that, you know what that's a sign
17: sir.
15: Of? Guilt. What did you do?
17: Sir,
15: you dismissed the case.
17: Sir, can I please
15: Mr.
17: talk
15: Mayorkas,
17: to you about this case
15: when
17: you,
15: dismiss, you
17: want to know about it so
15: be
17: much?
15: Be quiet. When you dismiss a case, what happens to that defendant?
18: He walks free.
15: Walks free. A disgusting, perverted individual preying on children that you dismissed the case. As the father of two young girls, one of them's five. That is
17: I
15: as shameful
17: too,
15: as anything
17: don't,
15: I have
17: don't
15: seen.
17: Talk to me
15: quit defending
17: that I don't
15: the
17: care
15: indefensible.
17: About people in my
15: you clearly
17: community.
15: Don't.
17: Absolutely not.
15: You dismissed
17: not.
15: The case, and it's shameful.
17: Sir.
15: You're a coward. You
17: I'm
15: are a coward.
17: You won't even let me talk to you about the case.
15: It's indefensible, sir.
17: Sure.
15: I yield back.
14: So many of you I know hate it when they all talk over each other and shout over each other. I do, too, especially on cable news and CNN and what have you. Sometimes a monster deserves to be shouted down. And that's what you just witnessed. Brandon Gill of Texas, one of our favorites, freshman congressman, rising star. He then took up the questioning. Here's Brandon Gill.
19: I want to better understand how you weigh an illegal alien's immigration status whenever you're making charging decisions. Do you know who Ander Jose Cortez Mendez is? Are you familiar with that case?
17: Yes, sir.
19: Okay, this is a Guatemalan illegal alien who was arrested in March of 2024. He was initially charged with, quote, carnal knowledge of a 13 to 14 year old. Just for those of us who aren't lawyers, can you describe just very briefly what does carnal knowledge of a 13 to 14 year old mean in this context?
17: Well, sir, generally a charge like that would typically refer to underage sex.
19: Okay, so he raped an underage person, an illegal alien who raped an underage American. Your office reduced those charges to a misdemeanor charge of consensual sex with a child 15 years and older. You offered him a 90-day suspended jail sentence. Is that correct?
17: Sir, based on the evidence that we had in the case?
19: So it is correct.
30: It is correct. And again, Brandon Gill, very good at this and very good at exposing the monster that was sitting before him. Yes, I think he's a monster, Steve Descano. And he's inflicted great pain and great horror on the community of Fairfax County, which, by the way, the illegal immigrants in that county, according to a Cato expert who loves illegal immigration, doesn't want any borders. According to his expert testimony yesterday, he says that 20% of Fairfax County consists of illegal immigrants or people who are eligible for deportation. That's a big part of the problem. We've got more on this as the morning develops, including experts and more audio from yesterday. Keep it here.
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16: Steven.
33: Who said that?
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5: 33 minutes after the hour on O'Connor and Company. Good morning, I'm Larry O'Connor, and on Fridays we always like to check in with a friend of this program and absolute sparkling light on the political commentariat in Washington, D.C. She is the director of the Center for Economic Opportunity at Independent Women's Forum, Patrice Onwuka. And Patrice, I want you to comment on the president's summit in Beijing and what might end up happening with China and trade and all that jazz. But first, good morning. A good Friday to you.
6: Yes, good Friday. Can I sneak in a fry-yay?
5: Absolutely. You could always throw a fry-yay our way.
6: Happy Friday.
5: Patrice, we were just talking about Steve Descano, this prosecutor who doesn't prosecute crimes, especially when it comes to illegal immigrants. And you are a legal immigrant to this country, born in a foreign nation, but now happily, legally, a American citizen. I'd love for you to comment on a little bit more that happened here. First, here's this guy from the Cato Institute trying to make a case about how important it is to upend our immigration laws and protect people who have broken those immigration laws. Here, take a listen to this.
7: The first step would be to give up on the mass deportation fantasy. About one in five Fairfax residents is someone who could be deported or who lives with them. It would destroy neighborhoods, rip Americans away from their spouses, parents, friends, families, customers, employees, employers, nurses, nannies, and teachers. Let me be clear.
5: Yeah, that's a little bit of a deceptive stat there. One in five could be deported or live with someone that could be deported. That's the devil's in the details. But, Patrice, you live in this area. You're a woman. You're a mother. As I said, you're a legal immigrant. This guy is stating the case that because so many illegal immigrants live in the area, we just need to give up on the idea of enforcing the law. How do you respond?
6: I think that's absolutely irresponsible, Larry. I mean, listen, I understand Cato is very libertarian and they don't believe in borders or they believe that we're all one great world nation. I don't. There's a reason why my family spent a lot of money, sold everything we had to move to the United States with two suitcases of clothes. And when we stepped off of a plane in Washington, D.C. over 40 years ago, my parents did that, leaving everything behind because they wanted to embrace everything that America had here. But they would not do it unless America was willing to accept us. And they did that they're accepted by going through the legal process of coming, applying, gaining residency, and then eventually gaining citizenship. And, you know, it's sad when you consider that immigrant communities very often are the targets of the illegal immigration,
5: yeah,
6: of the public safety issues. When you get hit when you get your car gets rammed in your neighborhood by somebody who is here illegally, who should not be driving, who should not have a license, more than likely it's one of the neighbors whose car gets rammed. And obviously there's no insurance there, so you are footing that bill. But we've even seen the worst scenarios where women, young women, are disappeared in the less vernacular.
5: Yeah.
6: They are raped. They are murdered. they're abused. And so these crimes would not happen if these individuals were not in this country illegally. And people don't want to admit that. But there would be a lot of a crime that would not be occurring in particular neighborhoods had we actually been serious about legal immigration versus illegal immigration.
0: Well, listen, when a Democrat elected official looks at these illegal immigrants, all they see is the accumulation of power. They see their physical presence in that district as something that props them up and keeps them in power, either through illegal votes or just through appropriation and census. Cato, they look at these people as dollar signs. This is labor to be exploited. And to hell with the consequences, to hell with law and order, and to hell with victims of violent crime. So I think that you very properly call them out on that as somebody who was affected by all of these policies. But let's move to the former. Let's move to a Democrat, Congresswoman Jayapal of Washington. She tried to grandstand here and, as usual, blur the lines between illegal immigration and legal immigration by trying to pull the heartstrings of those of us who do have quite a bit of sympathy for people like you who go through the legal process. So watch this moment in the hearing. Take a listen, and then we'll comment.
8: If you're willing, would you please stand up if you're from Fairfax County? Wow, a lot of you. And please remain standing if you support immigrants and support policies that make sure that everyone feels safe in calling 911.
0: Yeah, so that's just an insufferable, deceitful lie, because the suggestion is you need these sanctuary laws that, frankly, do not prosecute people for violating our law, because illegal immigrants who are the victims of crime will not report those crimes. Now, that's just a lie. But by using that platform to reinforce that lie, she's basically putting illegal immigrants in this framework of terror. Like, she's communicating to illegal immigrants, you better not call 911. I mean, you tell me, but I find that to be absolutely demonic.
6: Yeah, it's wrong, because you know what? In immigrant communities, I grew up in the hood when we moved to this country over 40 years ago. It was a dangerous neighborhood, and we actually didn't have the kind of police presence that was needed.

0: My office is doing everything we can to prosecute the man responsible.
1: Of course, his office did everything that they could to make sure that the man responsible was free to do what he did when they could have certainly prosecuted him. This is really where it hits home, the crime aspect and the victims. The victims who were law-abiding American citizens, many of them immigrants. And do you think this issue is a political issue for this upcoming election? Will it make a difference and move the needle in some places around this country?
2: Well, if the economic issues are not front and center, then you start to get at the cultural wedge issues. And illegal immigration is one of those cultural wedge issues that have motivated, voters in the 2020 cycle, Larry, in the 2024 cycle. I think it can, particularly in local races and statewide races. So in Virginia, for example, you talk about these prosecutors. You talk about the fact that Governor Spamberger has been unwilling and is going against federal enforcement of illegal immigrants. Ensuring that ICE cannot apprehend these dangerous criminals in places that would not risk public safety. Yeah. I don't want to see ICE apprehending people at a schoolyard. They don't have to if they can take them out of the local jails.
1: Exactly.
2: Where they're being transported.
1: Do away with the sanctuary policies. It'll make it very safe. All right.
2: Exactly.
1: Stay with us, Patrice, because you did a big caveat there. If the economic issues aren't front and center. So we'll talk about the economic issues and the president's trip to China with Patrice Onwuka coming up in just a moment. So many people out there are living with everyday pain. 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
14: 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Coming up later in the program, we're going to speak with Cheryl Minter. Now, Cheryl Minter is the grieving mother of Stephanie Minter. Who is Stephanie Minter? Stephanie Minter was murdered by an illegal immigrant in Fairfax County. He had been in custody over 40 times. The police department in Fairfax County pled with the prosecutor's office to not let this man free. They even said in writing, there will be nothing to stop this man from acting again. He's going to kill somebody. They ignored that. They let him out free. They could have handed him over to ICE to be deported, but that runs contrary to the policies, the sanctuary policies of Prosecutor Steve Descano. Steve Descano from Fairfax County, who represents, by the way, pretty much every rogue prosecutor who decides that they're going to ignore the law and not enforce the law and just do whatever they want for their own social engineering purposes. He was on Capitol Hill yesterday. Jim Jordan challenged him on his immigration policies. But why does the prosecutor have an immigration policy? Even a governor isn't supposed to have an immigration policy, let alone a county prosecutor. Jim Jordan challenged him on his pledge to voters that he would not prosecute crimes against illegal immigrants if it meant they might get deported. Here's how that went.
15: This is your campaign website where you said, our office will take immigration consequences into account when making charging and plea decisions. immigration consequences were certainly part of the game here, part of the issue here with Mr. Morales-Ortiz.
16: No, they weren't.
15: You decided
16: they absolutely
15: not to
16: were not. You are assuming something that is not, that is in fact untrue, because you are misrepresenting my policies. My policies do not say that we do not prosecute people.
15: Well, if you're proud of your policies, why'd you change your website?
16: Because that's not my policy. As I told you, sir, that is a campaign statement that I made before I was Commonwealth Attorney.
15: It had been up for 6 years, a week after we send you a letter saying we want you to come testify. Shazam! You change it.
16: Because I could not.
15: Is that coincidental?
16: Because I could not believe that people were so obtuse that they could not realize what the difference between a campaign statement and an actual office policy is.
15: So when you make campaign statements, those aren't true? You're not being honest with your voters?
16: That's not what I'm saying at all, sir.
15: Sure sounded like it. Sure sounded like it.
14: I'm sorry. I cannot stand it. I just can't stand it. And neither can you, I'm sure. I love this. This is one of those woke, Soros-funded Democrats who, if you dare to say, hey, you said on your campaign website, you promised the voters you would do this thing, and now it appears that you're doing it. And they say, oh, well, you're obtuse for interpreting it that way. You're obtuse for actually reading the words that I wrote and then looking at my actions that match those words. And you're being obtuse by claiming that these are, in fact, my policies, when they are, in fact, his policies. No, he holds up an email saying, oh, no, these are my policies, even though nobody in his office seems to have acted on the idea that people, regardless of immigration status, should be prosecuted equally under the law. You know, kind of a basic civil rights interpretation of our federal laws. No. You're being obtuse. You're the problem for actually taking me at my word. Absolutely maddening, and frankly even more maddening, Cully Stimson, senior legal fellow and director of the Institute for Constitutional Government over at Heritage. Cully, even more maddening, frankly, if I may, your neighbors there in Fairfax County, they knew who this guy was and they voted for him anyway. I mean, who should I be more frustrated with at this point?
17: Him.
14: Yeah.
17: Because, look, he got, I mean, we wrote the book on the rogue prosecutor movement.
14: Yep.
17: And it's literally called Rogue Prosecutors, How Radical Soros Lawyers Are Destroying America's Communities. We didn't dedicate a chapter to Steve Descano because he's a little guppy compared to the George Gascones in L.A. and the Chesa Boudins and the Larry Krasners and the Mosbys. But he's a big problem. And he got $659,000 from Soros-related PACs when he first ran. That was 70% of his campaign contributions, Larry.
14: Jeez.
17: And so he could have been honest. He could have said, yeah, you're darn right.
14: Right.
17: I order my prosecutors to take into consideration immigration status because that's what I'm paid to do by the Soros machine that propped me up. That literally is the quid pro quo, one of the many quid pro quos you have to take to do when you get that dirty money.
14: Yeah, as a former Navy JAG, I know that you probably cringe when anyone references A Few Good Men. But he should have done it. He should have had his Jack Nicholson moment with Jim Jordan and say, you're damn right I ordered the code red. I promised the people of Fairfax that I would ignore prosecuting criminals if they're illegal immigrants, and that's what I've done. But yeah, he couldn't do that, could he, Cully? Because then he'd be admitting that he's violating the law.
17: Right, and you would think a West Point graduate, and we have to honor his service in the Army, would have the integrity to be honest with the voters. I mean, yes, it was part of his campaign website that he would take into consideration immigration status, but it was part of his playbook, because that's the part of all these Soros Road prosecutors' playbook. He should have said, actually, I go a lot further than that, Jordan,
14: yeah.
17: Chairman Jordan. I water down felonies to misdemeanors. I don't let my prosecutors prosecute misdemeanors. I don't take violent juvenile thugs and prosecute them as adults. I don't ask for cash bail. He should have laid out the whole playbook. And he said, that's what I do. But he's not honest enough. And you saw when Nick Minaj, the local reporter, asked him as he was walking out of the hearing, Descano was sweating like a stuck pig. I mean, he was literally perspiring because he did not want to answer a simple question.
14: Yeah.
17: Of a local reporter who's done a great job on him.
14: Yeah, we stand behind no man in our praise for Nick Minaj of WJLA here in the Washington area. And

0: been my fellow talk show hosts, is who's going to be the Republican nominee in 28? Who's going to be the Democrat nominee in 28? For crying out loud, it's May of 26 right now, and that's all we care about is who's going to be sitting in the Oval Office, and we don't pay attention to these prosecutors. And the organized left, they know that. They're not stupid. They're nefarious, and they're brilliant. So they have focused all of their energy and all of their money, in great respects, on who sits in these prosecutors' offices, like Steve Descano in Fairfax and the others that are mentioned in Cully Stimson's book, Rogue Prosecutors. And what have they done? They've won those elections. They've won those elections, and they put people in place to ignore the law, not prosecute the law, to ignore the law. Why go through the process of passing a law that allows people to walk scot-free when they break the law? Instead, all you got to do is have a prosecutor who doesn't prosecute. It's a cancer in this country, and it needs to be fixed. 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
0: Larry O'Connor here on O'Connor and Company, but always with part of my heart with my friend Chris DeGaulle. As you know, Chris DeGaulle's been your morning guy for years here on this radio network. He's my best friend and was the best man at my wedding, and he's now running for Congress in Missouri, Missouri 6. And I just want to remind you, if you miss Chris DeGaulle, well, you'll be seeing a lot of him if he wins that race for Congress. He'll be a regular on this show as a guest, and I'll be hard on him, too. Go to SteGaulleForCongress.com. Get information about his campaign, SteGaulleForCongress.com. As we look at politics, and we want to be the go-to radio program here for you every single day for the midterms and certainly for the presidential election in 28. But we don't lose sight, as I just discussed, about local races as well, county prosecutors, important city council, mayor, governors. It's all over the place. That's why we focus so much in California on their governor's race and primary that they're having right now in Los Angeles. This is a political program, and we talk about politics from Pennsylvania Avenue and in Washington, D.C., and the White House, all the way down to Main Street and your house. That's what we do. And, well, frankly, I think we're pretty damn good at it. But that said, it is important to take a look at who's going to be in the White House starting January 20th of 2029. It is. And if you're a Democrat right now, you're sort of rudderless. You don't have a leader. Best option, I guess, you've got is Gavin Newsom. And then from there, what, Josh Shapiro, Pete Buttigieg? Seriously? Okay. Could be. I mean, I don't want to write them off. But, you know, here on the Republican side of the equation, we're like, oh, who do you like, Vance or Rubio? Either way, it's bad news for Democrats, I think. I'm overconfident. You're right. Because candidates matter. And we've got those candidates. And frankly, if you look at the Democrat side, their two most qualified candidates who have run in national elections and could easily raise enough money to have a fighting chance against Vance or Rubio, those two candidates are Bernie Sanders and this woman, Kamala Harris. And Kamala Harris is sure acting like she's going to run again, and that would be amazing. So she put together a video where she was interacting with a podcaster and talking about how she's leading the charge on the left there. I believe before this interview, she may have had a couple of vodka martinis. I'm not sure. Can't prove it. You be the judge. But I want you to pay close attention to the woman who was just the nominee for the Democrats. Pay close attention to the ideas that she is now floating for her party and what they will do should they gain power again, because everything she lays out here is contrary to the American dream, the American ideal, the Constitution, and everything this country has stood for 250 years. And she's the leading candidate for the Democrats. She was just their nominee. So take a listen to what she intends to do.
15: Say, look, this is a moment where there are no bad ideas. A no bad idea brainstorm is what I'd like to call it. And in that no bad ideas brainstorm, we talk about what we need to do and think about doing around the Electoral College. We talk about the idea of Supreme Court reform, which includes expanding the Supreme Court. We invite a conversation about multi should have rules that they put in place. So when these people come before as nominees to the Supreme Court and lie, that they are held to account and consequence, not just that somebody goes on cable news and says they lie, but that there are rules in place to actually penalize people for lying to a Senate Judiciary Committee. That we agree that it is right to have ethics rules for Supreme Court justices. And let's put those in place. Let's talk about statehood for Puerto Rico and D.C. These are the things I think that we've got to do. We've got to neutralize these red states from cheating, including blue states expanding their maps. And all of this, I think, is look, we got to fight fire with fire. These folks are playing to win. We got to play to win.
0: I hope everyone's paying attention. I hope John Thune and the leadership in the Senate paying attention, and also Susan Collins, Lisa Murkowski, Tom Tillis, Mitch McConnell. I've been rough on John Thune lately. So how about those four holdouts who refuse to actually upend the filibuster? Are you paying attention? Because they're telling you what they will do when they get into power. And every single one of the things that she just said, abolish the Electoral College, pack the Supreme Court, make Puerto Rico and D.C. states. You can't do those if you've got a filibuster. So the first thing they're going to do is get rid of the filibuster and then do what they want to do. So what in the hell are we waiting for? We're in power now. Get rid of the filibuster so that we can actually do something to keep them from doing what they want to do. And let's just be clear here. That last line, we got to neutralize these red states from cheating. I don't know about you, but if you think that your opponent is cheating, what do you do? Do you say, hey, we've got rules here and you've got to be following the rules, so stop cheating. Follow the rules. Here are the rules. We love the rules. We play by the rules. We expect you to play by the rules, so let's everybody play by the rules. That's what a normal person does. What did she just say? Hey, the other side is cheating, so let's throw out the rule book. Let's rewrite the rule book. I'm sorry, winning the Electoral College is not cheating. Winning the Electoral College is literally following the rules. These people hate everything that went into the origins of this nation, and they're telling you, listen to them.
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30: We're hearing from President Trump on Air Force One. I'm Dave Anthony, Fox News. After leaving China following 2 days of talks with leader Xi Jinping.
31: Amazing period of time. President Xi's an incredible guy.
30: And the president just told reporters a short time ago the conflict with Iran was an issue.
31: On Iran, it's very interesting. He feels strongly they can't have a nuclear weapon.
30: And he says China wants the Strait of Hormuz back open since they buy most of Iran's oil. As for another big issue they discussed.
31: On Taiwan, he does not want to see a fight for independence because that would be a very strong confrontation. situation.
30: But the president says he did not make a commitment. The U.S. backs Taiwan militarily. China considers the island its territory. Fox's Mark Meredith reports from the White House the president will return around dinner time to Washington.
1: The two leaders talked a lot about trade while he was over there. The president says he left China with a commitment that it'll spend a lot more of its money on American products, from Boeing airplanes to soybeans. The president says bringing CEOs along with him helps sell America.
2: We have about 30 of the biggest business leaders in the world, biggest everything, you know, I mean, you name it, from chips to planes to everything.
30: Women across the country can continue to get an abortion pill by mail after a Supreme Court decision to keep a lower court ruling on hold.
3: That ruling determined an in-person visit to a doctor was necessary to receive the medication. Thursday, the High Court granted the drug maker's emergency request while the legal challenge plays out. The original case challenging the use of the drug was brought by the state of Louisiana, which sued the Food and Drug Administration to challenge a regulation that allowed mifepristone to be prescribed through telehealth and dispensed by mail, arguing it violated the state's sovereignty.
30: Fox's Kristen Goodwin. While 18 Americans remain in quarantine after being taken off that hantavirus-stricken cruise ship, they're in Nebraska and Georgia. None currently have tested positive for it. The CDC monitoring 23 other people in several states for any virus symptoms. 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

0: health, they can find me some therapist and, you know, things like that. And I have called a couple, and I've not gotten return calls. So,
1: oh, no. All right.
0: You know, I think...
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0: Good morning, Kern County. Here's a look at your time saver traffic on your Friday. So far, everything looking pretty good out there. Roads flowing fine. No signs of rush hour traffic yet. Westside Parkway looking good from the 99 all the way out to Stockdale Highway. Looking downtown, 23rd, 24th streets looking good. No issues. Truxton flowing east and west. No problems. Anna looking over on the east side. Looks like we're good on the 58 all the way out to Edison. No problems there. And the 178 looking good all the way out to City in the Hills. I'm Anna Maria with your Time Saver Traffic. 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
4: That's cut nine.
5: Play it.
6: Tomorrow's march in London is a reminder of what we're up against in the battle of our values. The organisers, including convicted thugs and racists, are peddling hatred and division. Plain and simple. Their goal is to convince people that Britain's problems are caused by those living alongside them. But that is not the Britain that I know. This is a country built on decency, fairness, and respect. A country that is at its best when people from different backgrounds come together in common purpose. This is our country, with a majority who share those values, a majority who may not always be as loud, but must always define who we are. So, my government will not stand in the way of peaceful protest. But we will act decisively against hatred. We will use the full force of the law when that hatred manifests as violence. And we will ban those coming into the UK who seek to stir.
4: Dude.
5: What are they setting up for? That is terrifying. That is highly produced. If you're not watching us on The Blaze, that's highly produced. It's got music behind it, all kinds of, you know, pictures of children loving each other and everything else. While he's saying that, we will act decisively. What is he preparing? This is terrifying.
4: Well, he is being challenged right now for his leadership of the Labour Party. This is the perfect distraction for him. He would love to be the hero that unites all decent Brits. You know, in the face of all of this hatred, this is a wonderful distraction. This is an op for him, actually.
5: Yeah, it does seem like an op.
4: I actually have goosebumps. You know, I've been a little nervous going into this. It wasn't until I saw that I actually am chilled to the bone. And
5: I have a different view of it too after watching that. That's bone chilling to me. That's bone chilling because. What are these people not willing to do? And if you hear the constant drumbeat here, I know now from just talking to Tommy, what's on the schedule, what little I've saw, it is none of that. None of that. I know what I'm delivering tomorrow, and they are drumming this. I mean, it is every day it's coming out in the, you know, that's like, it would be like Barack Obama coming out against my rallies, which he never did. He would make a snide comment here and there, but he would never directly say anything. That's terrifying, especially since they said they're putting 4,000 police on the streets for this, not for Nakba, for this. They're putting 4,000 police officers on the streets for this rally tomorrow. And Tommy just said they're increasing that again. The mayor has just come out against this.
4: There's armored vehicles, there's facial recognition.
5: What are they preparing for?
4: He needs this to be his January 6th.
5: Oh my gosh.
4: Politically.
5: Oh my gosh.
4: And it's all lies. And I was watching the BBC for
5: the
4: last couple of days.
5: Pray for all of us tomorrow.
4: You wouldn't even know that this was happening. All they're talking about is a labor strike that's going to snarl traffic with bus drivers. And it might be a little busy downtown because of a match at Wembley. Nothing about this. So if you watch the BBC, you have no idea that Unite the Kingdom rally is going on. Thank God for X. Thank God for Elon Musk. That's how these people are learning about this rally, is only through X. And I guess Keir Starmer now.
5: That video just came out an hour ago about the rally, and you'll be able to see exactly what happens. Be witness to history. I said when a couple of weeks ago, and I said, I want to do this, and they said, why? And I said, because I think it's historic. Some way or another, it's historic. I don't know why. Well, I think I know now. Watch it.
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12: We can't afford a war more than 9,000 miles away. I'm Dave Anthony, Fox News. That's what President Trump tells reporters about Taiwan while flying back from his trip to China, which considers the island its territory and warns about a potential confrontation. The president was asked, would the U.S. defend Taiwan if invaded?
13: There's only one person that knows that. You know who it is? Me. I'm the only person. That question was asked to me today by President Xi. I said, I don't talk about that.
12: Referencing in what the White House video that talks with China's leader Xi Jinping.
13: On Iran, it's very interesting. He feels strongly they can't have a nuclear weapon. He said that very strongly. They cannot have a nuclear weapon, and he wants them to open up the strait.
12: And oil prices are rising 2%. And when it comes to Iran, we're getting this audio from the president talking to Fox's Brett Baer before leaving China.
14: Did you underestimate the pain tolerance that Iran has?
15: I didn't underestimate anything. We hit them unbelievably hard.
12: But as Iran keeps holding most shipping in the Strait of Hormuz and the U.S. keeps blockading Iran's ports, the president also told Brett,
15: one thing is happening amazingly. Ships are floating up to Texas and Louisiana, and they're going to Alaska, and they're loading up with oil like we've never seen before.
12: That interview will air on Fox News Channel at 6 p.m. Eastern. Fox's Mark Meredith reports from the White House.
16: President Trump left China very happy with the way the trip went. He said plenty of nice things about his Chinese counterpart, but now comes the hard part. Will U.S.-China relations become more stable in the months ahead? The president says while he was on the ground in China, he got more of a commitment from the Chinese to buy more American products, from soybeans to Boeing planes.
12: It's up to 24 people dead in Ukraine's capital from a Russian barrage of drones and missiles this week. One flattened an apartment building in Kyiv where there is now a makeshift memorial growing. Dozens of other people were wounded, found injured in the rubble. 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
17: With your local news updates, I'm Jared Cirillo. We have a traffic alert for you. The rest areas for northbound and southbound Interstate 5 on the Tejon Pass are now closed for a construction project. The closure began Wednesday. According to state transportation officials, the project is to upgrade the water and wastewater facilities there. The project is expected to be finished by August of next year. After months of delays, Kern County supervisors have finally approved Bakersfield Recovery Services to take over the county's Family Justice Center. Tuesday's vote was 2-1 to approve the agreement with the district attorney's office. You're up to date with local news. I'm Jared Cirillo.
18: Good morning, Kern County. Here's a looking at time saver traffic on your Friday. So far, everything looking pretty good out there. Roads flowing fine. No signs of rush hour traffic yet. Westside Parkway looking good from the 99 all the way out to Stockdale Highway. Looking downtown, 23rd, 24th Streets looking good. No issues. Truxton flowing east and west. No problems. Anna looking over on the east side. Looks like we're good on the 58 all the way out to Edison. No problems there. And the 178 looking good all the way out to City in the Hills. I'm Anna Maria with your Time Saver Traffic. 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

0: So a couple of days before January 6th, I got on the air and I said, I have a really bad feeling. Don't go, don't go, don't go, don't go. This is set up. Don't go, don't go, don't go. And we saw January 6th. And now we know exactly what January 6th was. I didn't have this feeling until I just saw this. That was a highly produced ad for Keir Starmer. And when he said, we will use the full force of the law, we will respond, what did he say, viscerally or whatever. That just screams setup to me.
1: After the 2024 riots, after Axel Rudigbana butchered and murdered young children and the public were out in anger, he attempted this. He politicised the judiciary, weaponised the media, and he sent mothers to jail for 31 months for tweets. He sent Peter Lynch, a grandfather, to jail who has died in jail. He sent innocent people to jail. And he'd done that to instill fear in the British public. The problem he's got is he didn't instill fear. It lit a fire in the heart of us. And these actions and what he's saying there, he's right. This is a battle for the soul of this nation. And it's a battle he's going to lose. He's losing. They're losing. We're winning the hearts and minds of the public, whether he likes it or not. And he's right, and he needs to be ready for a fight. Not a physical fight, this is a fight for our country. And right now, you managed to silence this population for 30 years with this rhetoric. You thought you could scare people for 30 years. The cat's out of the bag, the dam's burst. We're not scared.
0: There's a big Palestinian rally just a few streets away from this. And I haven't heard about the 4,000 police for that rally. I haven't heard about the face scanning of the people at that rally, just this rally. I mean, and I talked to a member of parliament today, and he said that everybody knows that your faces are being scanned. He said, but this is the very first time the government has ever said we're doing it on everybody in the crowd. That's to send a message. He's doing suppress the crowd, make the crowd frightened, yep, and send you a message. And everybody like me who said, I'll speak, I'll stand up, send everybody a message. You're an enemy of the state.
1: Tomorrow we're going to send him a message. And that's it. We're coming from every corner of Britain into our capital C. He's right. He's not talking about our country. It's not his country. It's our country. We the people. We the people have been betrayed. We the people have been betrayed for decades. You continue to betray us. He doesn't have a mandate. He's on 16%. 16% he's on.
0: He's,
1: leave.
0: I heard a number. I can't believe this is true. His polling number now, or his approval rating, is it one?
1: He's the worst prime minister this country's ever had. Ever. But he's a globalist as well. So doesn't care about Britain.
0: I know.
1: Doesn't care about Britain. He's an ideologue. He'll have to get dragged out of Downing Street because he won't leave. Yeah, he'll have to get dragged out. But tomorrow, he talks about unifying the country. He can't unify the country. We can. Watch the diversity of our support base tomorrow. And they're scared, and they should be scared. They should be scared because the sleeping lion is now awake, and it's not going back to sleep. And they don't know how to deal with it. And this doesn't work.
0: I will tell you that when I did the big thing, you know, years ago, back when Obama was president, I did it in Washington, D.C. We had 500,000 people show up. It was the largest event called by a private individual in the history of America. And they tried the same thing. And just a few days before, the government started going dark like this. And then the Black Panthers said they were going to be there. And all these groups started saying they were going to be there. And what happened is it backfired. I heard from more people that said, I wasn't going to come.
1: Now we're coming.
0: Now I'm coming.
1: Lots are saying this because of him. The British don't like a bully. He's trying to bully the British public. No one likes a bully. I'm worried. I'm concerned, obviously. I'm the lead figure of this. When you listen to that, who do you think he wants to lock up for the rest of his life?
0: You.
1: I know he wants to lock up. I know who they've been trying to lock up for two decades. So I know the difficult position I'm in. But at the same time, we're willing to be locked up. The future of our country is at stake. You're destroying our nation. You've took the safety of our daughters away. There's no price. There's nothing you can do about that. You've took the future of our children away.
0: It is so easy to hear you say that because as a dad, I'd be smoking pissed. How do you say those things and then not rile people up because they are really pissed?
1: If you look at our messaging, we've been very clear. What do you think he wants to happen tomorrow?
0: Oh, he wants violence.
1: He wants violence. So how do we beat him?
0: You don't how provide do
1: we
0: beat him? Violence.
1: We smile. We party, even in the face of provocation. Even if there's officers provoking us, we smile. Even if you have to take a hit, take a hit.
0: Martin Luther King.
1: Come out of there. Come out of there on Sunday. Sit down. Make him look like the fool he is on the world stage. As the videos show us with gospel bands and church pastors. And that's what we're celebrating tomorrow. We're going to have a beautiful day, an absolutely beautiful, historic, British, Pride Day.
0: You showed me where I was. You showed me where I was speaking tomorrow, and it's right after a tribute to Charlie Kirk.
1: It's right after Charlie. Yeah. It's a beautiful tribute. It's a beautiful tribute. I believe. I've reached out to Charlie Kirk's team. I believe there should be an International Charlie Kirk Day every year, coordinated across every capital city in this country, in the world, to remember that man. But to remember free speech. It was the emblem of free speech. And the song that's being sung, which we've flown an American in to sing it, Keir Starmer didn't get to stop him. It's called Died a Martyr, Not a Name. Charlie Kirk is a martyr.
0: He is.
1: And what would Charlie Kirk have said in the face of Keir Starmer's speech? What would his message have been?
0: Continue to stand up, show up, and preach love.
1: So in the message of Charlie Kirk, we will continue to show up, we'll be there tomorrow, and we'll preach love. We have got the most beautiful songs being sung by a gospel band from London. We've got lots of music, lots of performances, and lots of beautiful speeches. You know, there's so much that's not... No Christian... We've flown in a Christian pastor. He's arrived, so we can't stop him. We've flown him in from Nigeria to talk to the public about the Nigerian Christian genocide that's happening. Things that they don't want to cover. But at the same time, each one of these events, I think, what scares the government is if we wanted the crowd to turn, we could easily get the crowd to turn.
0: Oh, yeah.
1: We don't want the crowd to turn. And that's what scares them. It scares them that we can discipline ourselves. In our first meetings with the police, I said to the police, stay away. Yeah? Stay away from us. We'll police ourselves. If people step out of line, we'll put them in line. And that's our messaging to our supporters, to the tough men of England. And what the problem they've got is there is a revival happening in Britain. Men are meeting in parks. You'll see the video tomorrow. Across the UK, men are meeting in parks. They're getting fit, they're getting healthy, they're training, and they're praying. Yeah? In parks across the nation, not in the churches. Something's happening in Britain. Something huge is shifting. And we're going to show you that tomorrow.
0: Tommy, we will see you tomorrow morning. God
1: bless you. See you tomorrow. Put your flag. Yeah. Wear that tomorrow. United Kingdom. There's your hat. And your mega. This is all coming from the United States as well. So God bless you for voting Donald Trump. Yeah?
0: Thank you. All right. Tommy Robinson, join us tomorrow. You'll be able to watch the whole thing and you'll be able to chat with the insiders at glenbeck.com/torch. I'll be speaking about 10 a.m. Eastern. All right. Our sponsor is Rough Greens. Your dog has absolutely no idea how much money, you know, you spend to take care of him. 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
4: From the newsroom, I'm Jared Cirillo. A judge has granted a defense motion for a delay in the court proceedings against a man accused of drunk driving when he struck multiple people at the 2023 Bakersfield Christmas Parade. Defense attorney Jeremy Brimmer told the judge that there were issues that he needed to discuss with Alan Booth and his family. He did not disclose those issues publicly. A decision to significantly increase residential sewer rates was delayed on Wednesday as the Bakersfield City Council asked staff to bring more information to the next meeting. Every member of the public who spoke Wednesday opposed the measure. The proposal would increase the average annual rate for a single-family home by $100 a year over the next 4 years. With local news, I'm Jared Cirillo.
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0: Good Friday morning, Kern County. Here's another look at your time saver. Traffic going out to the east side, Morning Drive, Weed Patch Highway, north of the 58, a little jammed up around Edison Highway and then up at Nile Street. So watch out for a few brake lights there. The 178 looking good through College Heights and East Bakersfield. A little slow around City in the Hills, but not too bad, actually. No accidents, no collisions to report. Over on the west side, Rosedale Highway looking smooth. 99 north and southbound through town. No issues there as well. 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
24: And I was told earlier today that if I go and I speak, it will probably be the last time that I am allowed into England. And I love England. And it made me hesitate for a second. Oh, wait a minute, what do I really? And then I realized, no, wait a minute, yes. Okay, if what I'm saying tomorrow falls out of line and gets me kicked out of this country, then this country isn't free in any way that I understand or support anyway. But people don't understand, you know, everybody thinks that everybody has freedom of speech. Well, we have the First Amendment. We do. They don't. Nobody else has the First Amendment. And there are five freedoms. It's not just religion and speech and press. There's two others, assembly and petition. I can get a group together and I can stand in front of the Capitol and I can petition and say to my government, you've got to correct this wrong. Explain yourself. You work for me. Nobody else has all five freedoms. Nobody else has them. Just America. Protected America.

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0: Good morning, Kern County. Here's another look at your time saver traffic. Things start to ease up after rush hour. A couple spots maybe to watch out for, though, still Rosedale Highway. Looks like Mohawk Street still a little busy, but overall not too bad. Westside Parkway flowing smooth, no issues. 99 north and southbound, no problems either. Union a little busy right there at California Avenue and Golden State. Seeing some brake lights around F Street. I'm Anna Maria with your time saver traffic on KNZR. 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

0: coming home with warm words, but no big breakthroughs. I'm Carmen Roberts, Fox News. President Trump's flying back to Washington after wrapping up a two-day Beijing summit with China's President Xi, telling Fox's Hannity the trip was a success.
1: He's all business, and that's, I like that, and that's a good thing.
0: And while the president says the two superpowers made several trade deals, there were no major advances on getting China to help in the war in Iran, and no changes in stances on Taiwan. However, artificial intelligence was a big topic.
2: And we'll lead it by a lot. But they're second and they're very strong. And we talked about possibly working together for guardrails.
3: The president talked about lifting sanctions on Chinese oil companies doing business with Iran. He says the Chinese pushed President Trump to make that move, but no decisions have been made.
0: Fox Business's Edward Lawrence, the president says that while President Xi wants the Strait of Hormuz open, he's agreed to send ships to the U.S. to buy American oil, and he says China's agreed to buy 200 Boeing planes. China has not confirmed any of those deals. The death toll from a Russian missile attack that flattened a Kyiv apartment building rises to 24, including three teenagers.
4: It's been described as some of the worst Russian attacks in the war. Ukraine's foreign minister said when President Trump and Chinese leader Xi met in Beijing, they should have applied pressure on Moscow to halt the fighting.
0: Fox's Greg Palcott. The Texas Supreme Court today refused to declare the Democratic lawmakers who briefly fled the state in 2025 to block a vote on new congressional maps pushed by President Trump that they had vacated their office. The all-Republican court dealt a blow to Governor Greg Abbott and state Republicans in their efforts to severely punish the more than 50 Democrats who bolted for other states in a bid to stop a vote on those maps. 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
7: With your local news updates, I'm Jared Cirillo. We have a traffic alert for you. The rest areas for northbound and southbound Interstate 5 on the Tejon Pass are now closed for a construction project. The closure began Wednesday, according to state transportation officials. The project is to upgrade the water and wastewater facilities there. The project is expected to be finished by August of next year. After months of delays, Kern County supervisors have finally approved Bakersfield Recovery Services to take over the county's Family Justice Center. Tuesday's vote was 2-1 to approve the agreement with the district attorney's office. You're up to date with local news. I'm Jared Cirillo.
6: 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It all ends up being honesty, integrity, and a passion to be the best. If it happens in Bakersfield and Kern County, you'll hear about it on KNZR. 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
12: 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We sure will eff it up. Listen today. Now, if you listen very closely to the show today, it's an effed up Friday. When we eff something up, be the umpteenth caller and you will win. You'll win a brand new. Are you ready? What our grand prize is today? Dewan, are you ready? Are you strapped in? Are you strapped into the seat? Okay. Today on Effed Up Friday, listen for the F up. And when we F up, and it'll be a big one, I promise you, when I am effing stuff up, I F it up good. When we F something up, be the umpteenth caller and you will win. Well, actually, you'll go into a, you know, this is a radio thing, okay? It's a radio thing that we're doing. So your name will go in for a drawing. Doesn't mean you're actually going to win it, but it means your name will go in for the drawing. We're doing an effed up Friday. When you hear us F something up, something major, not the usual F ups like we do, the minor things like that, you know, but the big F up today. When you hear us, you call in and you will, your name will go into a drawing to win a brand new 2027 Cadillac Seville door handle screw. We have that one right over here in a little Ziploc baggie ready to give away to some lucky person in the beautiful town of Bakersfield, California. How do you like that? Yeah, 399-1560 will not do you any good because we are now going on 4 days with no phone service. Not too sure what happened. Not too sure what the hell is going on. But I promise you, we have a crack security team. We have a crack security team that are on it, trying to figure out what's going on and how it ended up happening. And all of our copper was stolen. All of the copper. How do you take phone calls without copper? They took all of our copper. We had rolls and rolls and rolls and rolls of pennies, and they took them all. So we can't broadcast. Want to give a big high five, slice of raisin pie, and a salute to Kern County law enforcement today. This past week, I failed to mention it earlier this week because I was distracted over not having any phones. But this week, Kern County communities across this great nation of ours, actually, not just Kern County, paused to remember the brave men and women who wear a badge. The ones who run, you know the ones, they run toward danger instead of running the other way. These are the real heroes of our community. Every single shift, they kiss their spouses and their kids goodbye. And they strap on a vest, pin on a badge, and walk straight into a world where evil never sleeps. Putting their lives on the line every single day. They roll up on domestic calls where fists are flying and guns could be pulled and bullets could be flying. They chase down armed gangbangers. Sometimes those gangbangers shoot back and shoot them in the leg, causing permanent disability. I know a friend that went through that. They deal with these violent lunatics, drugged out monsters, high on fentanyl downtown. They see things that, believe me, if you've never done a ride-along, Mr. Eastland, you ever done a ride-along? You should do a ride-along if you never have. Everybody should do a ride-along. It's your right. You can do it. You can call the Sheriff's Department, the BPD, and you can ask them. It may be the most boring night of your life, or it could be one of the most eye-opening experiences you have ever had. These cops, they see things that no human being should ever have to see. These police officers see mangled bodies, abused children, pure human depravity, and they still show up for work every day. They're a special breed. Are they perfect? No, not even close. They're human beings, for the love of God. No human is perfect. No human is perfect. But these guys are damn close to it. They do stuff they respond to stuff that would cause you would not be able to sleep at night. Average Joe schmuck taxpayer out there, you wouldn't be able to even remotely figure out. You couldn't possibly imagine what it is like to be a cop. And these guys do it so that you can sleep safe at night. These gals do it so you and your family, so your wife and your kids can be safe. Whether they're in their own home or you're out traveling around, grocery shopping, whatever. And they do it knowing full well that they are just one traffic stop away, one welfare check away, one active shooter call away from their very last. They're one call away from the ultimate end of watch. And far too many of these guys and gals have paid with their lives. They have paid the ultimate price. In Kern County, we have lost 57 police officers. These are the folks who made that sacrifice in the line of duty. And this last week, we honored them with memorials, bagpipes, 21-gun salutes, and heavy hearts, because behind every single name on that wall is a widow. A fatherless child. A grieving family that will never be the same again. This is something that touches me very, very closely. I don't know if I ever told you about my friend Todd Bemis. And he was actually a deputy, Broward County Sheriff's Department. And I believe I was the last person to talk to him before the gangbanger rode up and shot him and killed him, sitting in his squad car in front of a Circle K and in Florida, filling out a report on a shoplifter. 13-year-old boy trying to get into the gang rides up on a little bicycle, pulls a .38 revolver from his waistband, and kills my friend. So to every deputy, every cop, every highway patrol trooper, still standing that watch, man, here in Kern County and across this great republic, thank you. We see your sacrifice, and we honor your courage. We respect the thin blue line that stands between civilization and chaos. We stand behind you 100%. No ifs, ands, or buts. It's still the greatest country on earth, United States of America, because there are still good men and good women who are willing to bleed for it. all of our first responders, man. You get the highest respect from yours truly. So I want you all to stand with me today. Stand with me and all freedom-loving patriots as we salute every law enforcement officer in our great county and across this great nation of ours. God bless every one of you folks that wear the badge. God bless that thin blue line, back the blue, as I always do. All this week, it's been National Peace Officers Memorial Week. Today is National Peace Officers Memorial Day. This is the actual day. By the way, May 15th, today, this was established by John F. Kennedy in 1962, just so you know. And we not only remember those killed in the line of duty, but also officers who made the ultimate sacrifice right here in Kern County especially. And the community, this is one of the things I love about this town. When I first moved here, the respect for law enforcement that I experienced, that I saw far and wide. They've got, I believe today, okay, over here at the Kern County Sheriff's Office Memorial, that is on Norris Road, 10 a.m. this morning, so about 45 minutes from now, Sheriff Youngblood will be speaking along with a full roll call of fallen deputies and personnel, and there'll be a colors presentation, a 21-gun salute, Countywide Peace Officers Memorial at noon today at the Kern County Superior Court Peace Officers Memorial Monument. That's down there on Truxton, and they have sheriffs going to speak there as well as other leaders, honor guard, 21-gun salute. Hundreds of officers and families and community members will be attending. So to all the cops out there. And this is coming from a guy who used to be, you know, even when I was going to say used to be a bad guy. And I don't know that I, you know, sometimes I say, and my wife said this to me once. She said, you always talk about your past. And you use the term, I used to be a bad guy. And I guess I should rephrase that. I don't think I was necessarily very bad. I was bad at being bad. That's what I was. I was a bad criminal. But I was at one time in my life. And I did some things. I did stuff I ain't proud of at all. But I'll tell you one thing. Every cop I ever came in contact with, including those that said, you place your hands behind your back, sir. It was yes, sir, no, sir, yes, ma'am, no, ma'am. I was straight up with them, every single one of them. Actually, I became good friends with a cop in Michigan, guy that arrested me. I'm not going to go into the details of what it was that I had done wrong, but it was rather embarrassing. And so this guy that arrested me, for that, on this specific charge, then realized I had a warrant and sent me to Shiawassee County, all right, which is just outside of Lansing. I had a speeding ticket, of all things, that I hadn't paid. It was a bench warrant. And so this cop that arrested me doing something so stupid, I'm not even going to tell you what it is. It's too embarrassing. He transports. First, we go downtown Lansing, and he fills out all the paperwork there. And then they have me sign a thing, so I'm out of my own recog, right, on the charge that I was arrested for. And then I'm delivered to Shiawassee County, right, by the same cop. And the thing I loved about this cop, he carried a .38 revolver instead of a semi-automatic Glock, which was common back then. .40 caliber Glock. He didn't carry the Glock. He carried a .38 caliber, like the old guys, you know, like the old guys used to, you know, like the old cops used to carry those revolvers, right? Those big .38 caliber things. He had one of those, and I didn't notice until I was walking behind him. We're going down a hallway in Shiawassee County at the Sheriff's Department there. And I happened to notice there was a little pink circle on the butt of his gun. I'm looking down at that gun. First thing that I notice is it's a 38. I hadn't even noticed that yet, and I notice it's a 38. I see this little pink, and as we're going down the hallway, I said, what is that little pink spot, that little pink circle on the butt of your revolver? I've got to know what that is. We stopped in the hallway. He takes the gun out and shows me. It's a little tiny engraved pig. I kid you not. This guy had he was a great dude, and we just became. I'll tell you this. This is great. Okay, you want to hear something funny? This is funny because he's taking me down the hallway, and where they're waiting for me, they've called ahead. I've got reservations. I've got reservations in the Shiawassee County Jail for a speeding ticket. So anyway, we're going down the hallway, and up ahead, we're going to where the booking, right? You know, booking area, where they fingerprint, photograph, and all that good stuff. So we're heading down that way, and I got my hands behind my back, and a whole nine yards, dude. It was just like out of that show Jail, except I'm not screaming and yelling. They don't have to put me in a chair and put spit mask on me. That's the only difference. And I'm looking, and I see these guys look out the door of this one room up the hallway a little bit. Their faces look out, they pull back. Their faces look out, they pull back. When we got up there, there's four cops standing there. And they're like, Jazz McKay, man, I used to listen to you on the radio. Because I'd been on the radio. I wasn't on the radio at that time. I was, like I said, I was a bad guy. I was doing some terrible things. I wasn't on the radio at that time. I was selling things that I shouldn't have been selling. You know? But anyway, so I'd been on the air up there for like 2 years and then got fired over drug issues and drug problems and everything like that. And these four cops are like, man, I used to listen to you all the time. You were the best part of the morning show, best morning show ever. I listened to you on WME. And they put their hand out to shake my hand. I'm handcuffed. My hands are behind my back. So Jerry, the guy that I was, the cop that had that brought me in, who we became friends, he uncuffs me, and I'm shaking hands with these four cops. And they're telling me things that they remembered me doing on the air. They're talking about stuff that I'd done, you know, a bit you did. I remember when you did this thing about Jagger, you called up so-and-so, blah, blah, blah, blah, blah. And I was just like, it was like a reunion with old friends. Talk about a surrealistic experience. But anyway, yeah, I got a lot of experience with cops, both pro and con. I shouldn't say con because they're not. I mean, yeah, I've been on the wrong end of it. But even then, like I said, listen to that story. Let me tell you that story. And I did. I told you that story. What do you think? I mean, I'm getting arrested. I got two major charges against me. And I'm having the time of my life with these cops standing there in the booking room. It was great. I don't know. Always like cops. Always have. Supported law enforcement. I used to work on the Cops TV show. I was a cameraman on the Cops TV show. I ran audio for a show called Real Stories of the Highway Patrol. So all you cops out there, all the officers that make that sacrifice every day and for your, and I want to say this to the families of the officers out there. Thank you for sharing the most prized possession of your life. Your husband, your wife, your mother, your daughter. Thank you to those families of those law enforcement officers out there. Thank you. And we appreciate it, all of us here on the Jazz McKay Show, 1560 AM and 97.7 FM, KNZR.
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1: Be on Facebook. We are not broadcasting the program live on Facebook today due to technical issues. I don't know what happened, but the Facebook page in here refuses to load properly, and it will not. Apparently, you have to enter. This is saying that we have to enter. Let me check here. It says select video source, and I scroll down, and it says webcam. And I can't change it from streaming software. There's a choice of webcam or streaming software, and I can't switch it from streaming software. Let me see if I can just start streaming the damn thing. No, it won't work. Somebody, I love it when people come into your radio studio and F everything up. I love it when they come in here and just... This is the thing about being a radio. And does this work in your job? Is this the same in your job? Because I don't know. Well, yeah, because I used to do handyman work. I was a handyman. I remember my toolbox getting messed with by some dude. Some dude come up and going through my damn toolbox. He borrowed. Here's the thing. He needed my channel locks, right? That was. I

0: Remember, this was over in San Luis Obispo when I was working over there. Actually, it was Shell Beach. We were doing a renovation of a house over there I was part of. And some dude in that freaking group, because these were all various people, various skills. I was just a general contractor kind of guy, you know. I just was one dude who showed up and said, I'll do it for, $14.50 an hour, $15, whatever it was. It had to be less than 20 because that's what the union guys were getting. And so I bring in my toolbox, and I set my toolbox down. I was doing some plumbing and some other stuff there at this house. And I go to get my channel locks. They're gone. Come find out somebody had gotten into my toolbox earlier and, borrowed them. And, Didn't bring them back. Not right away. He had finished using them. He was done using them, and he didn't bring it back. Doesn't that bug you? I don't mind loaning stuff out. I loan stuff out all the time to people, my friends. And if you need something, I'll be right there to if I can help you, and if I can give it to you, I'll give it to you. But if I don't give it to you and I loan it to you, you damn well better bring it back. Is that asking too much? But here I am on the radio. This is crazy in radio. This is the way it works. And Dewan knows because you've been in this business long enough now, because you run the board in there. If somebody goes in there and starts messing, and we're radio people, we're creatures of habit. We're creatures of habit. We don't like anything disrupting our habit. This is the way it works every day. I come in here, I sit down, I plug this in, I plug that in, I turn this on, turn that on, boom, it works. When somebody comes along and starts pressing buttons, and we didn't press those buttons, and we don't know why they pressed the buttons, but it's not in the normal position that the button is supposed to be in. You follow? And then we start doing our routine, and suddenly we get into the show like this, like a half an hour in, and I go, oh,
1: I can't hear anything.
0: I can't hear anything. What the hell's going on? I can't get this thing over here to work. The streaming software set up. What the hell do I need that way? Somebody got in here. Now, who was in here doing a live stream? That's what I want to know. Who was in here messing with my stuff? This is the Jazz McKay studio, right? You're going to borrow stuff. You're going to borrow my equipment. You got to put it back normal. That's all I ask. That's all I ask. Is that too much? Is that too much to ask?
1: Apparently
0: it is. You're absolutely right. Anyway, so yeah, big salute out there to all our law enforcement guys. I was in between jobs. This was in Lansing before I went really bad. And there was a production company in town that had been contracted by a TV show called Real Stories of the Highway Patrol. And I was working odd jobs at the time. I mean, this is long after I'd been the criminal guy. But I get fired a lot. In radio. I've been fired a lot. And in between radio job, I take whatever the hell I can do. Bartending, handyman work, you know. Worked at a tire shop once. It was my job to put the tires on the rim and go. And I love that pop that the tires make when you load them up on the rim there, you know. So I did that for a while because that doesn't take any skill. Really, because I have none. That's the thing. I'm a tap dancing monkey with a radio show. That's what I am. That's what I do. I've been doing it since I was 19 years old. I'm just a tap dancing monkey with a radio show. Hi, everybody. I don't know how to do a damn thing. I know nothing. I know absolutely. I got zero skills. I got no skill set whatsoever. I know how to use channel. I know how to use a sawzall. But I can't cut a straight line to save my soul. Are you kidding me? And hammer? I know the theory behind a hammer, but I will always hit my thumb. I swear to God. I know that I even know what the claw is for. Not just removing nails, but placing them as well. So I know all that stuff. It's just I'm not very good at doing it. But one thing I was good at, and I've always, again, it was, knobs and buttons. I was always good at pressing buttons and turning knobs, even when I was a kid with my stereo. So this production company, a friend of mine had called me up and he said, such and such, I don't remember what it was, and downtown Lansing, says, hey, yeah, they're looking for some guys to do camera and audio work for a show called Real Stories of the Highway Patrol. And I went down there and I applied and they gave me the gig. And basically, I was the guy with the big boom microphone. I was responsible for putting the levelers, which is that little, the leveler microphone is the one that goes on the cop's collar, you know. And it's, they have a little radio pack that they carry on their belt, and you've got this little wire that runs down there. That, and I've got a mixer. And now I'm wearing headphones. Got a mixer. It's hanging around my neck. It's like a camera, like a Japanese tourist, but instead of a camera, it's a little tiny mixer, about a 4-channel mixer. And you know what I'm talking about with those things. And then I've also got a boom mic with that real furry mic on the end of it, 10-foot pole. You know, with a furry mic, gray fur. I can still see it. And then I'm tethered to the cameraman. This is the way it was. This is all shot on something we used to call videotape. These are cameras. These are huge. You kids today, you had no idea. You pick up the ballpoint pen. Oh, I got a camera this size. You know, if we had cameras, these were monsters. These were the size of a dumpster and weighed a ton. And the cameraman, I'm basically tied to him. I got about a 50-foot cord connecting my mixer to his camera. That I was responsible for the cord. Now, when you're riding along in the back seat of a cop car, and you're getting the cops, the whole thing was get the cops while you're driving around, get them to talk and tell you some stories or just say something about themselves. We had one camera that was up in the corner of the police car so that looked at the two deputies who were driving and talking. We were edited out. Any questions or comments that we asked was edited out, and the cops are just talking. Well, I remember one time we went to a disturbing the peace call. It was a bunch of Hell's Angels and yada, yada, yada, you know, telling a story and stuff. And that was a part of the show. So all that's fine and well. All that's cool and it's easy. When they get a call and they roll up on somebody and they're running and the cop has to chase them, guess what you have to do if you're running camera or audio? You have to run and chase them too. The best part is when you're the audio guy, you're trying to steady your big 10-foot pole with a furry microphone on the end of it and also keep a hold of your sound board thingy that's hanging around your neck, and you're tethered to the cameraman, then try to jump a barbed wire fence in the middle of the night. Holy crap. You guys really should do a ride along. I don't know.

0: Somebody started pressing buttons in there and completely effed me up completely. What, Adelaide, was that you? Did you go in there and press buttons? All of a sudden, I'm getting pre-delay. Or post, I'm sorry, I'm getting post-delay. What the hell, dude, in there pressing buttons?
1: We're just with
0: you. Hey, listen, you got to fix this. Somebody screwed up the Facebook Live thingamajig. So Adelaide's the only one around here knows how to actually work these computers.
1: No problem.
0: Besides Eric. So Adelaide will fix that. Adelaide in the AM on the Groove, best morning show in town. Check him out. We will take a break right now while Adelaide tries to figure out what the hell went wrong here. It won't work, I'm telling you. We'll be right back. This is Jazz McKay on... See, now that's a major F-up. Are you calling in? You could win a brand new 2027 Cadillac Seville door handle screw. We'll be right back, folks.
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3: From the Ag Information Network, I'm Bob Larson with your agribusiness update. Well, the Department of Justice has launched an antitrust investigation into the nation's beef processing industry, raising concerns about market concentration and its impact on cattle producers. Acting Attorney General Todd Blanche says officials are examining whether consolidation among major meat packers has contributed to higher beef prices. According to federal officials, the four largest processors, Tyson Foods, Cargill, JBS, and National Beef Packing, control about 85% of the Fed cattle market. Well, battle lines are being drawn in the Senate for a possible late May or early June markup of the recently passed House Farm Bill. AgriPulse says Democrats are preparing for a fight over pesticides and food assistance. Senate Ag Chair John Bozeman says the most important thing they'll need to do is increase the credit limits, adding the 2018 Farm Bill is based on 2012 data and the world is totally different now. Well, farmer sentiment weakened in April as the ag economy barometer declined to 121, down from 127 in March, reflecting growing concern across U.S. agriculture. The survey conducted by Purdue University and the CME Group found that the current conditions index dropped 11 points, while the future expectations index also slipped. High input costs remain the top concern for 46% of farmers. Only 15% said their operations were better off than a year ago.
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10: From the newsroom, I'm Jared Cirillo. A judge has granted a defense motion for a delay in the court proceedings against a man accused of drunk driving when he struck multiple people at the 2023 Bakersfield Christmas Parade. Defense attorney Jeremy Brimmer told the judge that there were issues that he needed to discuss with Alan Booth and his family. He did not disclose those issues publicly. A decision to significantly increase residential sewer rates was delayed on Wednesday as the Bakersfield City Council asked staff to bring more information to the next meeting. Every member of the public who spoke Wednesday opposed the measure. The proposal would increase the average annual rate for a single-family home by $100 a year over the next 4 years. With local news, I'm Jared Cirillo.
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13: 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Jazz is out here doing an amazing job, a real America First warrior. And you know who else loves this show? My good friend Elon. He told me he thinks Jazz is the best, almost as good as his rockets, and that's saying something. Have you seen those rockets? Elon's rockets are tremendous, just like Jazz. So keep it locked right here, because you know this show is a total winner. Jazz is actually making local talk radio great again right here on KNZR.
0: Wanted to wanted to thank the cat people for help with our little ferals. We had these two ferals.

0: They hung out in our front yard for about a year, a little less than a year. And so recently, our neighbor was in contact with the Cat People, which is a local charitable organization that takes care of the Kern County felines. And they spay and neuter these cats. And so they volunteered to come over, and they were going to take Dave and Buster in to get shots and get them checked out and everything. And they were able to get them. We were able to corral Dave in one of these traps that the cat goes through the thing and it snaps shut, you know, in a little cage. And they took the lady named Carolyn, sweet lady, takes the cats off. I get a phone call day before yesterday. And she says the doctor that was looking at Buster said Buster has, and she told me what it was, some kind of disease. And she said, he's in a great deal of pain. Now, I had remembered 6 or 8 months ago when he couldn't eat at all. And he would cry in pain as he was eating. And he would drop the food out of his mouth and run off. So I wasn't feeding him hard food. I was feeding him Laura actually was the one in charge of all this, and she would feed him the Friskies buffet, whatever, you know. And he seemed to be doing fine, but this condition that he had, it was either a gum disease or something to do with his mouth, and she said there's very little that can be done, and the doctor's recommending he be put down. And I said, I got to talk to Laura. You know, so I did. Had a conversation with her, and we decided it was probably in the best interest. The only chance, and it would eventually kill him. It was going to eventually kill him, but there was a treatment, but it would be close to $300 a month. And we can't afford that. So we had to make the decision. And Buster was put down the other day. And I mentioned that on Facebook here, I think Wednesday. And got a lot of really nice comments from folks out there, and I appreciate that. Buster was a sweet cat. And I couldn't... It's one of those things where I think, you know, you ever had to put an animal down?
1: Yeah, it sucks.
0: Yeah. You ever think to yourself, I waited, and I shouldn't have waited so long, you know, because he was in a lot of pain. Sophie, my Mastiff. Oh, God, I love that dog. I miss that dog, bro. I'll tell you what. She was an amazing dog. She lived to be almost 16 years old. Giant breeds like Great Danes, Mastiffs, Rottweilers, things like that. Dogs like that don't usually live past 10. The average lifespan is between 8 and 10 years of age. She lived to be almost 16. But her arthritis was so bad, she couldn't even stand up, you know. And it was a struggle for her to get across the yard. When I'd take her out, she knew to do number one and two by the flagpole. She was so smart. I would point at the flag. She'd go out the door, and I had her trained like this for years. And I'd say, over there, and I'd point. And she would go over to the dirt. We have a flagpole in the corner of the property. And it's dirt. There's no grass there. Because, you know, dog urine just kills the grass. Kills the weeds, too. That's the only good thing. But it will kill the grass. So I would tell her, go over there. Sophie would walk right over. And it got so in those final months that she couldn't walk right around. I didn't care. You know, just do it. Do your business right there on the grass, honey. But we both finally realized it was time to put Sophie down. It's time. There's a lady who comes over to your house and does it, and it makes it a lot easier. And we have Sophie's ashes now on our mantelpiece. And to this day, I think to myself, you know, I probably waited too long to have Sophie put down. You know, she was in a lot of pain. I think the same thing. I think I should have done something more for Buster. But I think oftentimes when it comes to that kind of decision, we're

0: wow, we're in denial. At least that's... I cried over Buster, man, I tell you what. I posted a picture of, I got this, Laura took these pictures. When he first started coming around and his brother Dave was off, you know, sitting on the driveway, he'd just sit there and look at us. I'd start to move over towards him and he'd run. But Buster, I pick Buster up and I'm sitting on the chair in my front yard and I'm holding Buster on my lap and I'm telling him stories. And Laura ran and got her phone and she took these pictures of me with Buster on my lap. And the look on his face, it's like, what is going on here? Who is this big pink human thing? Human? Who's this human, this big pink human who picked me up and is holding me on his lap? And I kind of like it. He's petting my head. You know, he's not, this is not a pet. This is, I don't think he's feral, but necessarily, but this is a cat that probably hasn't had a lot of human affection. And so, we have those pictures of him and it's really cute. It's really sweet where I'm sitting there. I don't remember. I have no clue what I was telling him, but Laura took those pictures and they're a hoot. I put those up here the other day. And so I think sometimes, you know, we got this thing, are you a dog person or are you a cat person? You dog person, you cat person. And most people will say, I'm a dog person, I can't stand cats. And I've certainly been around some temperamental sons of bitches when it comes to cats, that's for damn sure. Finicky little sons of bitches, sugar flagum, thalabum, ticking. They sit there and, you know, squint at you. You know, they're thinking about clawing you to death in the middle of the night. But God's honest truth, here's the bottom line, man. I'm an animal person. That's all there is to it. I'm not a dog person or a cat person. I'm an animal person. I love all these animals, you know, that we've had cats and I've had, when I was a kid, I had guinea pigs. I had white rats. I had snakes. I had white rats that were food for snakes. I've had lizards. I've had a ferret. I have had piranha fish. I had piranha fish in Ohio when I lived in Ohio. You could actually buy them. I realized after buying six of these little piranhas and putting them in a tank in my living room in Cleveland, I realized this is cruel. I kept them because I had already bought them. They were legal to buy. You know, they ate goldfish. You put a goldfish in there, blah, blah, blah, blah. Or they would probably eat a hunk of hamburger too, but I never tried that. But, I've had a lot of fish that ate. You'd buy, their food was goldfish. You go to the store and you buy. That's why they got 10-cent fish. You go into a pet store, you go into PetSmart, and they got the 10 cents of fish over here, goldfish, and you're going, who the hell me over there buying 10-cent fish? Me. I had an Oscar. Wait a minute. Dude, I had an Oscar. Sorry about that. Dewan, I had an Oscar this big that I grew from that big. He was the size of a plate. He was the size of a plate. And he ate live goldfish. I had another tank filled with goldfish. And I would every day take one out, dump it in there, goop, he'd bite it up, eat it up. But the piranhas now... There was something about them. Those were not animals that should be domestic. It should not be in a fish tank. They sat in the corner of my tank. They're evil-looking little sons of bitches, I'll tell you that right now. But the little spiky teeth and all that, and they're creepy. They were legal to own in Cleveland and those, in Ohio back then. But I realized, man, they're skittish. They're scared to death. They barely would eat, but they would come out and eat. But they would barely come out and eat. They'd just stay in the corner of that tank. I've had all kinds of animals. I love animals. What can I say? I can't help it. It's the way God made me. I remember one of the most pissed off I ever got in my life was right here behind this microphone at KNZR right here 15, 18 years ago. Some a-hole downtown. I think he was living downtown. I think he was living near Mama Ross's house. some guy had been arrested for cruelty to a little tiny dog. And they said the news story was he had thrown bleach in the dog's face. A little tiny dog. They showed a picture of this dog in the newspaper. It was a little teeny tiny guy. Not like it was some big, Doberman that could take his throat out, take this guy, defend himself. Who does this to a little tiny dog? And he beat that dog with a golf club. Do you remember this story?
1: Now that you mention it, yeah.
0: Yeah, you do remember. Now, hit him with the golf club. He's like, well, it's just the way. Here's the thing. It's just a dog. Stop it. Shame on you. Just a dog. And it was his dog, too, and he's treating it like that. How many times did he abuse that dog? And you know what the thing about a dog is? That guy probably abused that dog many, many, many times. And you know that every day that he came home from work, you know what that dog did? That dog ran up to him with its tail wagging. That's the thing. That's unconditional love. Let me tell you something about dogs. They're a gift from God. They are a gift from God to illustrate to us lowly little pink and brown and black human beings on this earth what unconditional love is all about. Dog, you can mistreat a dog all damn day long, and guess what? Dog don't give a damn. When you come home from work, that dog's excited to see you, comes running up, tail wagging, jumping up on you and everything. Treasure those days, brother. Treasure those days. So anyway, take a break. It's a Freaky Friday here on the Jazz McKay Radio Extravaganza. 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
2: 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The Jazz Band. Defending the land of the free from the clutches of the woke. Because America's worth it. 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
0: La-di-da, la-di-da-di-da-di-da-di-da. Friday. Thank God, dude. Seriously. Thank God. Sorry, I didn't mean to call you dude. Thank God it's Friday. TGI effing F. After I get off, I'll be going by and seeing my friends over there at Brothers Garage. You heard about Brothers Garage, by the way? Have you heard about this new local business?

0: Alex and Beto Garza opened Brothers Garage over at 3905 Gilmore. And going over and taking the car over there again. They did some work for me before, and I got a couple more little issues I'd like them to look at. One thing I need them to do is install a new backup camera. I've never had a car with a backup camera before, but this one has got, it's I don't know, it's hazy. The picture is hazy. Well, I'm going to get a new camera put in and change out the taillights. Taillights got a crack in it, so I'm changing that out. What else am I doing to that car? Oh, I want one of them auto starts. You got one of them auto starts where you can start your car? You do? I got to get me one of those. I want to be able to start my car from, out of town. Just press a button and it starts. And just I can be sitting here doing the show. I'll hit the button. It'll start up. Somebody outside's going, what the hell? We'll be right back, folks. Oh, Gavin Newsom. Gavin Newsom, digital equity plan. Wait till you hear this one. We'll do that when we come back here on the Jazz McKay Radio Extravaganza, 1560 AM, 97.7 FM, KNZR, baby.
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2: The summit's over. Now, the hard part. I'm Carmen Roberts, Fox News. President Trump and China's President Xi are hailing the two-day Beijing summit as a success. Trump telling reporters on Air Force One,
3: amazing period of time. President Xi's an incredible guy.
2: That statement on White House video, though, does not reveal the stark difference in what success means to each side.
4: There's also a lot of talk about what will come next in terms of business deals. In terms of foreign policy, which I think is what's dominating out of this, the president made it quite clear that China saw Taiwan as the number one issue on its agenda. And the president saying he made no firm commitments one way or the other about how the U.S. would act in the future if, and that's the big if at this point, of course, China were to act on Taiwan.
2: Fox's Mark Meredith. The Justice Department stated in a court filing today it plans to seek the death penalty for the man charged with killing of two Israeli embassy staff members in Washington outside a Jewish museum. Elias Rodriguez faces federal hate and murder charges in the killing of Iran Leshinsky and Sarah Milgram last May. Tennessee's only Democrat in Congress ends his re-election bid after the state redrew districts to favor Republicans. Congressman Steve Cohen calls it the toughest decision he's made since taking office.
5: I don't want to quit. I'm not a quitter. But these districts were drawn to beat me. They were drawn to defeat me.
6: The 76-year-old has served for almost two decades in Congress. Rep. Cohen's decision the day after a judge denied a temporary restraining order request to block Tennessee's new maps, with several other court battles over redistricting pending. Jeff Manasso, Fox News.
2: And stocks sliding across the board after investors did not see any major tech deals from the U.S.-China summit. The Dow down 519 points. Crude oil is jumping. U.S. crude up 4% at $105 a barrel. 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
8: From the newsroom, I'm Jared Cervello. Bakersfield police are asking for help as they try to find a missing 13-year-old girl. BPD says Serenity Natalie Bravo is considered at risk. The girl was last seen in the 500 block of Dunninger Street on Wednesday afternoon. You can see the girl's picture on the BPD Facebook page. The State Parole Board is denying the release of a convicted child molester named Lar Kitt. Kitt was convicted through the state's three strikes law and has a lengthy criminal history dating back to the mid-1970s. In the mid-1990s, Kitt was dating a woman from Lake Isabella who had two young children. He was convicted for a heinous sexual assault on one of the children. With local news, I'm Jared Cirillo.
9: From the Frequency Broadcasting Weather Center, here's your local weather. Sunny and warm is the forecast for the weekend. Look for a high today with 90 degrees and an overnight low of 62. Continued sunny into the weekend with highs in the lower 80s, but Sunday it will be partly cloudy. 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
10: Time now for the O'Reilly Update message of the day. On this Thursday, a new Atlas poll spotlights Secretary of State Marco Rubio as being 15 points ahead of Vice President Vance with likely Republican voters for the 2028 election. That's not surprising. Rubio presents himself well, is articulate enough to explain problems like Pope Leo. He comes across as smart and non-threatening. Mr. Vance has been a good soldier for President Trump, but he has been identified as favoring a few extremists. Also, he reportedly opposed the Iranian action, losing him credibility with the president, whose endorsement GOP candidates will avidly seek in 2028. If Marco Rubio decides to run, he will capture many Hispanic voters, which Republicans badly need. So the Secretary of State is in a good position. If the primary were held tomorrow, I believe he would win. On the other side, Democrats are without much leadership. High prices for consumers are keeping the Dems afloat. That situation could turn around fast, but even if it doesn't, Marco Rubio has to be considered the favorite in the race for president in 2028. The man President Trump once called Little Marco has entered the big time. I'm Bill O'Reilly. I approve the message by writing it. You can reach me, bill@billoreilly.com, bill@billoreilly.com, name in town if you wish to opine. Let's go to the mail. We got Gino. Are there any practical or economic reasons the Chinese want Taiwan? It's all emotion. So it completes Mao Zedong's vision of a united China under the communist regime. Practical reason? They don't need it. It's emotion. Robert Quinn, Wilmington, North Carolina. Hey, Bill, you mentioned in yesterday's broadcast the U.S. trying to suspend federal gas taxes, and you believe President Trump will have the support of both parties. I respectfully disagree. Democrats in blue states will do everything in their power not to let this happen. Then they'll get hammered. That would be a gift to President Trump if the Democrats objected to a suspension of the federal gas tax. I mean, that would be amazingly self-destructive. But you might be right, Robert, but I'd be shocked. Tom Murzynski, longtime viewer, Trump voter. I have to disagree with your statement about Congress controlling all of the excessive spending. Congress did not vote for the war, nor were they given a chance to vote. That is true. It's not a bad point. The War Powers Act, Congress did not approve the expenditure, which is about, I don't know, $50 million now. It'll go much higher. All right, want you to get our hat. I'm wearing this hat up in Boston because I'm doing a Revolutionary War thing up there that you'll see. It's a special. I'm going to wear the hat because it's supposed to be a deluge tomorrow. So if you see me walking around with a 250 American hat, know you can get it on BillOReilly.com, along with all kinds of other stuff. 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

0: extravaganza for a freaking Friday. My God. Now, let me tell you something. Bill O'Reilly, talking about hats. What the hell does that man know about hats? That man, you know, and what he's selling, they're not hats, Bill. I hate to be the one to break it to you. I had to break several things to Bill years ago. I talked to Bill on the phone a couple of times, years, and I mean way back, pre-9/11, I mean way back in the 90s, and I had to set him straight on a couple of things. Yeah, I set old Bill O'Reilly straight on a couple of things. And one of the things I'll set you straight on right now, Bill O'Reilly, that crap you're selling, that cheap garbage you're selling on your website, those are not hats. Those are caps, first of all. And there are many different varieties of caps, okay? You got baseball caps. You've got football caps. You got trucker caps. I'm kind of partial to the redneck cap myself. That's the one with a real high crown, and it's got a foam front and the mesh in the back with the snapback. And, you know, this guy over here, Mr. Eastland, is one of the few people that knows what that's called. I did not. You told me something the other day about wearing trucker caps and baseball caps and football caps and soccer cap and all that kind of stuff. And the one that I prefer, and you mentioned it, you said the snapback. And I'm like, the average dude out there, sorry, I didn't mean to call you a dude, Dewan. No one's snapback. What is that? Well, I mean, it is what it sounds like. It's the snapback, the one that's got the little plastic thingy with the little nipples. I just said that because I like saying the word nipples. It's got the little nipples that poke out, and you stick it in the little hole. You know, sticking your nipple in a hole. And sorry. Yeah, I'm sorry, folks. It's Friday. I'm loopy. And but, yeah, not too many people know that, except for folks in the hat, in the cap business. The folks in the cap business, which I used to be in the cap business. I don't know if I ever told you this, but I used to have my own company making caps. Printing caps. Yeah. T-shirts and caps and things like that. Had my own business doing that. I should go back to that one of these days. I mean, that was good money, you know. And I'd travel around. I would travel to, county fairs and stuff like that. And I'd set up a booth and I'd sell my wares. You know, T-shirts, caps, and all that. And the markup, oh, my God, Mr. Eastland, the markup, I got a profit margin of 300%. I mean, it was crazy. I could print up a shirt for a dollar and then turn around and sell it for 30. You can't beat that. You can't beat that markup. You can't beat that. Anyway, oh, one other thing about Bill. Bill, you're wrong. The Democrats will never... I'm going to start doing this every day. Since we have to play Bill O'Reilly due to contractual obligations, I'm going to start analyzing everything Bill O'Reilly says that he's getting wrong, and I'll tell you where he's wrong. He said that the Democrats will get behind Trump with the idea of a gas tax holiday. He had apparently a listener sent him an email, said, no, that'll never happen. I agree with the guy who sent you an email there, Bill. Democrats will never, okay, listen to me, will never. That's W-I-L-L-N-E-V-E-R, will never, capital letters, never under any circumstances get behind and support anything that Trump says or does, except for Fetterman and a handful of others, maybe three. Three more independent-minded folks out there. They will never, no, never, ever. Well, that means they're cooked. If they don't get behind a gas tax holiday, they're cooked. No. No, their voters are so stupid. How stupid are they? They're so stupid, they would actually vote for that person, and they would vote for a higher gas tax. These people that vote Democrat, let me put it this way. These people that are, now you notice I didn't say registered Democrats, because I'm not talking about, so a lot of you registered Democrats are voting for Republicans. God bless you. Because after all, as you know, We had 48% of the electorate vote for Donald Trump in 2024 in the state of California, a state that is roughly 25 to 30% statewide, depending on what poll you look at, 25 to 30% Republican. So Democrats voted, along with independents, for Donald Trump to get to 48% of the vote. Kamala Harris still won the state of California, but not by a whole heck of a lot. 15% in Los Angeles, that's the number of Republicans in LA. 15%. I think they may be registered Democrats. They may not be registered Republicans, but I think they're voting for Spencer Pratt. I think Spencer Pratt's probably the most important race in this state right now, even more so than the governor. Because that's going to show something right there. If LA can elect, get rid of Karen Bass and whatever the other chick's name is, who's running for mayor, the city council chick, and elect Spencer Pratt, reality star, as mayor. I mean, his commercials. Have you seen these commercials this guy's putting out there? These are effing great. I comb the worldwide interwebs every day to see how many I can find and post on my Facebook page, and they are spot on. They are the best, and they even cuss. They cuss in a political ad. There's cussing. There's cussing. You know they're serious when there's cussing. See, I'm one of those conservatives that don't mind cussing. In fact, Duane over here will test it. The dirty words is fly. When the mics are turned, I always have to test. I put my headphones on and say click, click, click into the microphone just to make sure that the mic's not inadvertently active. Because I would embarrass a dock worker with my language, but that's just me. I don't think, though, that the Democrats, I don't think the people that vote, that are still voting for Democrats, they'll just talk California because this is where we are. The people in California, in Los Angeles, okay, here you go. The people in L.A. who would vote for Karen Bass are so insane that they would vote to increase their gas tax. If they have electric cars, that person would vote to pay a higher rate for electricity because they have an electric car. That's how insane these Democrats are. That's how insane they are. Listen to this story. Now, this is straight up demonic. But this is right out of... Oh, wait a minute. I don't have time here. Shoot. I'll tell you what. Let's take a break. I'll come back. I'll tell you this story. I got a story for you. Yeah, that's a good one. Story. This is a disturbing story. It's coming up next.
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0: the WWF will always be World Wrestling Federation to me, okay? 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Man, this website looks good. I'm not blowing smoke up Louie's ass, but boy, he did a great job with the web. Now, we could use a lot more content on there. I asked him yesterday, said, can we put up my show as a podcast? See, I don't really even know what a podcast is. Can anybody define exactly what a podcast? I don't think so. I think it's a radio show or it's a TV show that's online. Anything. You know, like Glenn Beck has this podcast. I was listening to some of it this morning. It's about the 250. It's the 250th anniversary of the founding of our nation. And he was reading this story, and it's got the sound effect. It was awesome. Dewan, it was freaking awesome. And you're a sound guy, so I know you appreciate building something, building layers of sound, whether it's music, adding the drums, the bass, the guitar, the this, the that, the synthesizer, the vocals, the backup vocals, all that stuff, or it's, you know, horse hoof sound effects and the wind blowing and all that kind of junk. Now, is that what a podcast is? Because Glenn Beck says that's a podcast. But I've seen podcasts like Joe Rogan. It's just a guy sitting there talking on a microphone like me, but it's a picture of him. Now, I've also seen podcasts where there ain't nothing. It's just sound. It's just a voice telling a story or whatever. I don't even know what the hell a podcast is. Not anymore. It's a pretty much. Do you have a podcast, by the way, Dewan? Do you have a podcast?
1: No.
0: Have you ever had a podcast?
1: No.
0: You're him. You're the guy. You're the guy. Hey, dude, nice to meet you. Sorry, I didn't mean to call you dude. Dewan Eastland, the only guy in the world who's never had a podcast. I'm proud of you. I am, seriously. I've had three, and they were just the dumbest. And I put one of them, the first one I ever did, I worked hard on that thing. I did audio production out the yin-yang. I planned it out. I had, and it was live. I did it live, but I had all this production that went into it, and I would do comedy bits and

0: fake commercials and stuff, you know, video editing and all that junk. On average, I had 2 viewers a week.
1: Yeah, I've been asked over 10 times, but no, I'm good.
0: Well, what I discovered was I could do better, was just doing any damn thing I wanted, just taking a camera phone and yakking into it and putting it straight up on Facebook, and I'd get more viewers that way. Than I was working on this. It's a platform called Twitch. This is something I do not understand. Somebody will have to explain it to me someday. Don't bother doing it today. You can't call the station. We don't have any active phone lines. But somebody someday will have to explain to me why sitting at home in your house with your phone, your laptop, your tablet, or your real computer, watching somebody else somewhere in the world, could be any place, watching them play video games is entertaining. Somebody explain. DeJuan, can you explain this to me? Are you a video game guy?
1: Yeah, I love video games.
0: Okay.
1: I don't watch people play.
0: What is up with that? Why do some people... I know about... I've played video games too.
1: Yeah, the kids do that a lot.
0: What is up with that?
1: I don't know. My son does it.
0: Watches other people play video games.
1: It's the dumbest thing I ever seen.
0: Absolutely. You know, and you said your son... How old is your son?
1: He just turned 22.
0: Okay, he's still young. He's still a kid. So, you know, he'll outgrow it eventually. I hope for your sake, my friend. Dear God, I hope for your sake. My kid's 40 and he does. What can I say? My kid, I mean, he will text me, "Dad, I got this new video game. It's awesome. It's new video game. It's like in black and white and it's based on old film noir and you would love it. The music is so cool. Old jazz music and all that." So anyway, I don't understand the watching. There's probably people out there right now, Duan, that have no idea what the hell I'm talking about. There's a website. It's called Twitch.com. And Twitch.com is a website. And it was founded, I don't know, state, about 10 years ago. Does that sound about right? Probably about 10 years. Yeah, founded about 10, 12 years ago by a kid in San Francisco, right? Now, check this out. This is a website where people play video games. And people watch it. Is that the most ridiculous thing you've ever heard in your life? People watch it so much that this kid built this website called Twitch. Go look it up, twitch.com. This website became so big, literally, you can go there any time of the day or night, and there will be thousands of people playing video games and thousands of people watching them play video games.
1: Live, and sometimes
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0: And why on earth would they want to watch this? Now, if there was a reason like, okay, I'm into, this is going to show how old I am, Prisoner of Zenda, you know? If I'm into Fester's Quest. There's an obscure one. Because I used to love playing video games. If you're into one of these games, and these guys are giving you tips, okay, now when you get here in this room, don't go over there to that safe over there because that's just a waste of your time. Go immediately to this table, and under that table is a pork chop. And if you retrieve the pork chop, it gives you more life. That I can understand. But look how quickly I did that. So that would mean that podcast would be about 10 seconds long because they're just telling you, go here, get that, boom. Thank you. Tune in again next week. But these people are doing it 24/7. And they're sitting there playing video. Now, sometimes there's some production value. Got to admit, there's production value in here because they will superimpose themselves in the corner of the screen doing this. Yeah. Now, see, look at that. And they're talking while they're playing the damn video games. And other people are watching, chatting with them in a little chat box over on the side. They'll have 2,000 people watching them playing a video game. What the hell is wrong with people? This is a sign of the apocalypse.
1: Well, and then they get advertising dollars.
0: I was just about to get to that. So then, the way Twitch works is, you can make money because you can sell ads like you do with, you don't sell the ads, but the Twitch people have sales staff that go out and they will sell advertising. Okay. And then when you're watching the game, it'll stop in the middle of the game, go to a commercial. And but they'll remind you that if you join Twitch, you're not just watching it at home, but if you pay a little much, you know, $20 a month to watch somebody, you won't see the commercials. Oh, okay, well, I'm going to do that. And they, guess what? They're raking in millions. Now, I said this was created 10 years ago. Maybe a little bit longer, but regardless, the kid that created it was 19 years old. After 2 years, it was the number three website on the internet. Behind Amazon, I think, and Google. So Google's paying attention to this. Google bought Twitch about 2 years into this kid owning this web, the 19-year-old kid owning this website. Google bought Twitch for $40 million. No, wait, 140. I don't know what it was. It was around 40, 50 mil. And this kid is now building other websites and going to sell them to Google for 50, 100 million, whatever. So when I left KNZR, well, I didn't leave KNZR. I came here and the door code didn't work anymore. So I couldn't get in. I didn't lose my job. I knew where my job was. There was just another guy doing it. But yeah, and when I lost my job at KNZR, no, I didn't actually lose it. I mean, I knew where the job was. This is why I went down there. It was another dude doing it. I got contacted by this guy at Twitch, and he says, we want to start doing talk radio podcasts with talk show hosts. And the way this would get you money was the advertising, number one, based on how many people are watching your podcast. And then we'll sell ads, and then we'll also sell subscriptions to your channel. And then people will pledge you money. I said, what? He said, yeah, they pledge you money. They'll give you, you know, $5 for something. You know, you'll say, well, I do this thing about Gavin Newsom, Gavin Newsom's wife having a penis. And they really like that story. So they said, oh, we paid you. We tip. It's like a tip. It's like they tip you. I said, you're joking. You're kidding me. This is something? This is a thing? He said, yeah. Oh, yeah. He said, I've got people making on average, this is watching video games, by the way. He's got people playing video games and getting paid $150,000, $200,000 per year. Twitch takes a rake, you know, like Vegas does. They take a rake. They rake the table. Take pennies. But you add all those pennies up, and Twitch, besides the selling of advertising and the subscriptions and whatnot, Twitch is making tons of money. Millions of followers on this thing. And so he says, yeah, we'll do that. We'll set you up, and you can have your own channel. I said, well, all right, I'll give it a shot. And you can ask my wife, I poured myself into that thing, man. And here's the irony. Because when you do talk radio, or do any radio, and you're off the air because there's another guy doing it, you will get comments from people, why don't you do a podcast? I would listen. Why don't you do it? And I would get like hundreds of these damn things, you know, messages in Facebook. Jazz, you ought to do a podcast. So then when this guy approaches me, I said, well, I've got an audience out there. They say they'd love to see me do a podcast. I'll do a podcast. Two people. Watch my podcast. Two people. And guess where they were from? Were they from Bakersfield? No. One guy was from Alaska. And the other guy was in Spain. I mean, that was it. I didn't get money? Advertising? Subscriptions? No, not at all. Now, had I hooked up a PlayStation 2 there and started shooting aliens or something like that, I probably could have made $1 million. That's just it's crazy. So that was my first podcast, and I did another one, and then I did another one, and I don't get it. It doesn't work for me. That whole thing, and I did a search. Do this. Do a search right now if you can. How many podcasts are there originating in the United, just the United States? How many podcasts are there in the United States, individual podcasts? And this is going to be an estimate. This isn't going to be, it's not going to be exact. This is going to be an estimate. So what does it say? Duane is looking it up right now. How many podcasts are there, active podcasts in the United States?
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0: 4.5 million podcasts just in the USA alone. How many podcasts can you name off the top of your head? I can name Joe Rogan.
1: I was going to say Joe Rogan. You took my answer.
0: Yeah. Can you name another one? Well, I guess Tucker and Megan and Candace. I can't name any others. I cannot name one. And do you know, type in number one top five podcasts. Do the top five podcasts. Do that, Duane. Let's see what it says. What are the top five podcasts in the United States? Let's see what it says. Who are the top five podcasters in the United States? Joe Rogan, number one. Number two, the second most popular podcast in the United States. Did you know this? Crime Junkie. Now, it's number two in the country. When was the last time you listened, Duane?
1: Never Worry 30 Seconds.
0: Never heard of it. Number three, biggest podcast in the country, The Daily. How many times you watch that a week? One is Rogan, yeah. Okay, one is Rogan, two is Crime Junkie, three is The Daily, and the fourth, this is what I have heard of, I've never seen, Call Her Daddy. This one I've only heard of because Michelle Obama and somebody else was on this show, and they talked about it here a couple of years ago. Call Her Daddy. How many times you watch that a week there, Duane?
1: I never even watched an episode.
0: Never for me either. And number five, most popular podcast in the country, Smartless. Hosted by actors Jason Bateman, Sean Hayes, and Will Arnett. Do you know who these people are? Jason Bateman, I think, is Justine Bateman, isn't it? His sister is like Justine Bateman or something, right? I don't know anything. There you go. Top five. How many of you are watching those every week? Because some of you, within the earshot of my voice right now, must be watching some of these. I've never heard of at least three of those. I've never heard of. I've heard of Call Her Daddy, and I've heard of Joe Rogan. But as far as the others, I have no idea. Everybody and his brother, including their uncles, are all doing podcasts. Almost 5 million podcasts currently, just in the USA alone. The odds are your podcast is not going to be seen by anybody. I hate to be the one to break it to you. 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
5: With your local news updates, I'm Jared Cirillo. We have a traffic alert for you. The rest areas for northbound and southbound Interstate 5 on the Tejon Pass are now closed for a construction project. The closure began Wednesday, according to state transportation officials. The project is to upgrade the water and wastewater facilities there. The project is expected to be finished by August of next year. After months of delays, Kern County supervisors have finally approved Bakersfield Recovery Services to take over the county's Family Justice Center. Tuesday's vote was 2-1 to approve the agreement with the district attorney's office. You're up to date with local news. I'm Jared Cirillo.
6: From the Frequency Broadcasting Weather Center, here's your local weather. Sunny and warm is the forecast for the weekend. Look for a high today with 90 degrees and an overnight low of 62. Continued sunny into the weekend with highs in the lower 80s, but Sunday it will be partly cloudy. 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

28-year-old dude named Colin Troy Bailey. Colin Troy Bailey. Doesn't like being called dude, so I called him dude. Colin Troy Bailey is now known as Mia. He goes by Mia. Mia, as in Mia Freak. Mia Freak. You know, it goes by Mia. He, Colin Troy Bailey, also known as Mia, just got caught on police video confessing to something. Confessing that he executed his mother and father in cold blood because he's quoted as saying, "I don't regret killing them at all. I hate them." And that was the last straw, quote unquote. That's what this sick freak says very calmly on this video. He's ordering a, like he's ordering a Happy Meal, or he's, you know, browsing through a old Sears and Roebuck catalog. He bitched that his mental health was tanking, so he needed this surgery. And mom then set a boundary, and that was too much for you to take. He's a full-grown guy, 28 years old, and his mother said, "No, you don't, please, son, don't do this. You'll regret it." He grabs a gun. He blasts. She slams the door. He blasts through the door, murdered his mother, entered the home, killed his dad. No remorse, zero. He even shrugged about almost shooting his own brother. "So what if I did? So what?" he said. These are actual quotes. They're on the interrogation video. Well, I don't know if it's actual, it was on, what do you call it? Body cam. Anyway, I tell you this story because this is exactly what the trans cult is doing. It is breaking people. It is taking mentally ill, mostly young men, and just making their mental illness much worse. I've got my own theories on why this is happening, but I can tell you right now, these are freaks. These are twisted, mentally deranged individuals. Look, I'm pretty tolerant when it comes to freakiness. I am. I'm kind of

anybody wants to say, I will cut my own pecker off. What cut? You're nuts. I'm sorry. That's insanity. And this is what the cult is bringing to us. They what they do is they feed them. They feed on their delusion. They pump them full of hormones. Then they carve them up like a Thanksgiving turkey, and then they act shocked when the rage ultimately explodes and they start killing innocent people. Innocent people start dying real quick as a result of this insanity. Parents who would dare say, well, wait a minute, son, now maybe that's not such a good idea. They get labeled as the bigots. And in this case, ended up 6 feet under. Now, this monster, this Colin Troy Bailey, also known as Mia, as in Mia Psycho, he's now sitting in a men's prison. That's exactly, you know, that's where he belongs. That's where he belongs. He should be in a men's prison waiting for execution, is what he should be. I believe in the death penalty. Have I mentioned that lately? Have I mentioned it? Nothing's changed in the last 10 years, I assure you. I still stand firmly in support of the death penalty. This guy is serving two life sentences. But here he is. Think about this. Now, this guy with no willy, and I wonder, is he, I don't know, and I tried to find out and I couldn't. Is he in a men's prison or a woman's prison? I guess he had the surgery, so he had the willy cut clean off. So where would he go? Yeah, well, anyway. These so-called experts, you know, we see these people, this has been going on for decades now, and we see this every day, these activists who scream affirmation. Affirmation, you've got to affirm their gender of choice. The only answer they have to those of us who say, the guy is mentally ill. Oh, you're a hater. You're a hater. You're a transphobe. I'll be honest with you. I'm a little scared of these guys. I must admit. I was called a homophobe one time, and I said, yeah, I ain't scared of no gay dudes. But some of these cats, these big dudes with giant Adam's apples and huge muscles and breast implants and, you know, greasy, nasty, ugly hair, or maybe they're shaved heads, they wear a wig or some crap like that. 6 foot, 7 foot high, wearing pumps. I'm sorry, those guys kind of freak me the hell out. I remember the leather queers. Do you remember seeing leather queers back in the day? Back in the 80s, these guys were all over the place. Freddie Mercury used to dress up like a leather queer. You know, the short hair, the mustache, the whole night. It was like a uniform, you know. They're all over San Francisco. Some of those dudes are huge. They're big, buff MFers. I wouldn't mess with them. I wouldn't mess with them. But all this is predictable. All of this is a horrifyingly disgusting, sickening result of putting confused young people on a one-way conveyor belt to the butcher shop instead of treating it like an actual mental health disorder. I've got more. I'll tell you what. If you just like to dress up like a chick because you're a pervert, if you're a dude that likes to put on women's clothing and pretend you're a girl for sexual pleasure, which is the vast majority of this stuff, by the way. Remember that guy that was swimming? Remember that guy that was the college guy was swimming? What was his name? Do you remember? I can't remember his name. This guy was a perv. There were people saying, no, I know this guy. This guy, his whole thing about being a woman, he doesn't want to be a woman. He just likes to pretend he's a woman and have sex with other guys, pretending he's a woman. What the hell is that? That's a perversion. That's a gender identity. Anyway, I feel bad for the family. You know, you got to pray for them. Pray for pray for the Bailey family, and also pray that this demonic ideology is exposed and stopped before any more parents have to pay the ultimate price like this for loving their kids enough to say no. That's the Leah Thomas. Thank you. Well, what was his real name? His real name was what?

0: He called himself Leah, but his real name was, I can't remember. Anyway, there were people that had been with him, if you can imagine that, and it was a sexual perversion. And it was also a way for him to dominate chicks by swimming against chicks. So he's got this thing, he's got to dominate women, he's got to beat women. And if he wasn't doing it in the swimming pool, he'd probably be doing it, in the bedroom. William Thomas, Bill Thomas. No, that ain't right. Thompson, I'm sorry. William Thompson. Was that it? Or Thomas? It is Thomas. Oh, it is Thomas. His name was Bill Thomas. Okay. All right. There you go, Bill Thomas. Transgender. Who'd have thunk it? Is that really his name? Is William? Is Bill? William? Oh, yeah. Oh, look at that. Wait, is this? Former teammate of his? Okay. I'm waiting for him to finally come out and say, look, it was all a joke. It was all just me. I'm just a perv and I like to beat chicks. We'll be back. I've got something. Oh, somewhere. Damn, you let me forget about this thing with the. Speaking of perverts, Gavin Newsom supporting perversion. There's a shocker. We'll do that next on KNZR.
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4: Oh, for the love of God and all things that are holy. Every hardworking California taxpayer should be really pissed off about this. You are being fleeced by this clown show in Sacramento. Listen to this. Listen, you want to hear some craziness? Here we go. Ready? Here we go. Grab 'em Nude Son, also known as Gavin Gruesome and Gavin Newscum, that sleazebag, slick-haired, virtue-signaling, a-hole disaster of a governor and certified douchebag, has blown $189 million of your taxpayer money on digital equity. You want to take a stab at that one, D1?
5: What is digital equity?
4: Digital equity is buying tablets for prisoners. Now, what's a tablet cost? What's the cost of a tablet nowadays? Maybe $100?
5: Depend on what type.
4: Yeah, that would be true. These must be some real fancy damn tablets. Because he blew near $190 million. $190 million of your taxpayer money. You heard that right. $189 million. Let's be honest here. I'm trying to push an extra million on top of it. Death row killers, murderers, rapists, torturers, child molesters, all of them handed taxpayer-funded iPads so they can, this was the reason. You want to know what the reason was? So they can access the Bible. I swear to God. I swear to you, that's what they said it was all about. So they can get access to the Bible, and they can read. You know what they used to do in prisons years ago? They wanted a Bible. They'd give them a book that says Holy Bible on the front of it. That's what they used to do. They used to do that years ago. Now they give them $190 million worth of tablets. And this is just think about how noble this is. How noble it is of our governor to think about those poor men and their souls. Oh, bless his heart. Except the City Journal just blew the lid off this whole stupid thing. They got an article about how these creatures in these prisons are really using these tablets for streaming porn. Porn. Swapping dirty text messages, videotaping themselves having, you know, fragrant Shangri-La in their privacy of their cells and posting it online. And they're grooming kids. They're talking to kids. One sick MF-er on death row was sent topless photos of some German kid. Some girl, you know, 14, 15 years old. Another convicted child sex offender was caught. He was exploiting a girl through the damn tablet. I mean, what could possibly go wrong with this idea? A former parole boss says that he'd bet his pension that there are thousands of children currently being groomed because of Newsom's geniuses giving predators unrestricted internet access. How many of you think this has got to be deliberate? They knew what the outcome would be. How could they not know what the outcome would be? Says here, officials swear that there are tightly controlled education tools. Bull crap! Inmates are laughing their asses off, bypassing the

0: filters like it's child's play. No pun intended. While the guards play whack-a-mole with these pervs. Unbelievable. This is what California Democrats, for those of you who vote Democrat, I don't understand. This is what Democrats call justice in the great phallic-shaped state of California. While law-abiding families can barely afford rent, groceries, and fill our gas tanks, Newsom's giving our money away for prisoners to be able to access the internet to watch porn and come after your kids. We'll be back. Hour number three of the Jazz McKay Show is coming up on KNZR. 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
2: A mistrial in Manhattan. I'm Carmen Roberts, Fox News. Harvey Weinstein's rape retrial ended in mistrial today after the jury deadlocked in the closely watched case that another jury failed to decide last year. While the former Hollywood mogul has been convicted of other sex crimes on the East and West Coast, and remains behind bars, this mistrial leaves the New York rape charge in limbo after three trials. The majority male Manhattan jury had been weighing whether Weinstein raped Jessica Mann in 2013. President Trump says he's returning from China with his pockets full after a two-day summit with President Xi. Fox's Alexandria Hoff has more from the White House.
3: But alongside those top business leaders that he took this trip with, preliminary economic commitments have been made.
4: President Xi's an incredible guy.
3: That's on top of purchasing more U.S. soybeans and U.S. energy exports. Now, China needs other oil options right now, given the U.S. conflict with Iran. President Trump saying his counterpart voiced frustration with Iran effectively blocking the Strait of Hormuz, but that the president did not ask for help from his counterpart because, as he said, we don't need it. Now, Taiwan seems to have been President Xi's priority in all this. President Trump says he did not make any concessions there.
2: As President Trump flies home to the U.S., attention turns back to Iran. And during the summit, the president suggested that he and Xi saw eye to eye on Iran, noting that Beijing agreed that ship traffic through the Strait of Hormuz should be free and that Tehran should never get a nuclear weapon. Indiana's Supreme Court denies Planned Parenthood's petition to review its challenge to the state's abortion law.
5: Planned Parenthood's lawsuit requested broader access to abortions, medical exemptions, and to block the state's hospital-only requirement.
2: Fox's Jeff Manasso reporting. 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
7: From the newsroom, I'm Jared Cirillo. A judge has granted a defense motion for a delay in the court proceedings against a man accused of drunk driving when he struck multiple people at the 2023 Bakersfield Christmas Parade. Defense attorney Jeremy Brimmer told the judge that there were issues that he needed to discuss with Alan Booth and his family. He did not disclose those issues publicly. A decision to significantly increase residential sewer rates was delayed on Wednesday as the Bakersfield City Council asked staff to bring more information to the next meeting. Every member of the public who spoke Wednesday opposed the measure. The proposal would increase the average annual rate for a single-family home by $100 a year over the next 4 years. With local news, I'm Jared Cirillo.
8: Now the O'Reilly update brings you something you might not know. 78 years ago today, the United Nations formally established Israel as a sovereign country. For thousands of years, different religions, races, ethnic groups have battled for control of the Holy Land. Here is the story behind the world's only Jewish state. According to the Old Testament, the deity promised the region to his people, the Jews. In Genesis, God tells Abraham, quote, "This whole land I will give you as an everlasting possession to you and your descendants," unquote. Archaeological evidence shows Jews residing in the region as early as the Bronze Age. The land was then conquered by the Assyrians, Babylonians, Persians, Greeks, and eventually the Romans. In 635 AD, the Muslim army, under the command of the father-in-law to the Prophet Muhammad, conquered Jerusalem. For the next few centuries, the Middle East underwent a forced conversion to Islam. Nearly all Christians and Jews were expelled or murdered. Beginning in the 11th century, European Christians launched a series of crusades to free the Holy Land. They were not successful. The Ottoman Empire assumed control until World War I. After the conflict, the League of Nations ceded that territory to Great Britain. And under British law, thousands of Jews returned to the Middle East. Following the Second World War, the UN adopted Resolution 181. The proposal partitioned Palestine into two separate states, one Jewish, the other Arab. The Palestinians rejected the plan. The Nation of Israel was formally established on May 14, 1948, admitted to the UN as a full member 1 year later. And here's something else you might not know. Jerusalem remains the most fought-after place on earth. Since its founding, the city has been completely destroyed 3 times, attacked by foreign armies 76 times, captured 44 times. Back in a moment. 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I am Bill O'Reilly. 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
0: God bless America! And here we go. Tim back. You know what, Dewan, what do you think of this? It says we still, since we are under radio contract obligations to run the Bill O'Reilly thing for the next year, what do you think about this idea? We sell a sponsorship for the O'Reilly news thingy. That's what we'll call it, too. We'll say to make up a pamphlet that says the O'Reilly news thingy on the Jazz McKay Show. And you and I will do the commercials, and we'll collect the talent fee. What do you think? You like that idea?
12: Where there's a will, there's a
0: way. There is a way, my friend. This is Redidio. My job in Redidio, this is my profession for the since I was 19. I'm 67. You do the math. Actually, I got into radio before that, but my first paid job was I was 19. So let me ask you a question. What do you think my job is in radio? This is radio, folks. Podcast, same thing. It's all the same. Keep you tuned in through the commercials so you hear the commercial. That's all my job is. That's all that's the only reason I'm here. That's the only reason Dewan is here. That's the only reason anybody, the very few who are still doing live, real, local radio anywhere, that's the only reason they're doing it, is to keep you, the listener, listening through the commercials. Now, I know a lot of you probably hit the mute button as soon as the commercials come out. I don't blame you. That's what I do with television. I don't do that with the radio because I don't do that on radio. I listen to the commercials. I'm a good little radio listener. But that's it. So what do you think? Is that a good idea? I think that's a great idea. Let's sell Big O Tires a sponsorship. And before we run O'Reilly, we'll say, hey, this is Dewan and this is Jazz for Big O Tires. And they're the sponsor of the O'Reilly thingy. And coming up next, and here's the thing. Dewan, did you know you go in there, you walk in the door of Big O Tires, unlike any other place you're going to walk into, and guess what you smell? Tires. And what is the greatest smell on earth? The greatest smell ever? The greatest smell is tire shops. God, they smell good.
12: Wet dirt for me.
0: Oh, you like wet dirt? I like wet grass. I do like wet grass. But yeah, we should do those commercials. Then we'll, you know, get, you know, $20,000-$30,000 a year for doing it. I think that's a pretty good idea. Be nice. Be nice. Look, Bill O'Reilly says something. He's talking about Israel. I want to get to that in a minute. But right now, I just want to say, in regards to what I was talking about with this digital equity bullcrap that Governor Nudescum is, I mean, this guy, okay. Gavin Newsom, message to you, sir, from me, Jazz McKay. I approve this message. You are a tool. You are a tool. Digital equity. I told you about this last hour. Gavin Newsom, $189 million to provide rapists, murderers, armed robbers, child molesters, rapists. Did I say rapists? To provide them free internet access with a tablet. They pass them out. People on death row getting tablets so they can access the internet. And instead of reading the Bible on the internet, they're watching porn, they're making porn, and they're going after young people. They're going after kids on the internet, grooming kids to send them pictures of themselves naked. So how about some digital equity for the actual victims of these criminals for a change? Instead of upgrading the lifestyles of the prisoners in Folsom, why not do something for the people who were victimized by those people who are in Folsom? These animals are supposed to be, I called them that. I said, animals, what do you think of that? They're supposed to be removed from society, not given better Wi-Fi. And half the working poor in this failing state are having to pay for it. This isn't, good Lord, this ain't rehabilitation. Sometimes it's not about rehabilitation. Sometimes it's about punishment. This is nothing more than taxpayer-funded predator empowerment. That was a good one. I just made that one up. Anyway, Newsom and all of his woke dummycrats, these the prison board people, whatever, whoever it was that turned San Quentin and Folsom into a den of pervert, a playground for perverts, all while pretending it's for reform. Oh yes, we'll give them these tablets and they can access Bible.com and they can read the words of the Lord. Enough. Stop it. We're not falling for it. Listen to me, California. Listen to me, voters out there. Everybody within the sound of the old jazz man's voice here behind the cast iron microphone at KNZR. When are you going to wise up? When are you going to stop rewarding these people, the Democrats, with your vote? Stop it. Stop voting for Democrats. What, you want us to vote for the Republicans? They're worse. No. Actually, no. They're not. At the very worst, Republicans are just Democrats who are dressed up like Republicans. That's the worst. But please, can we pull the plug on these tablets? Is there some way of can we claw back this crap? And claw back, and speaking of clawing back, let's claw back every single freaking dime that was spent on this. Why don't we start prioritizing the victims of crime in the state of California instead of the criminals? Wow, there's an original thought. Who'd have thunk it? Who'd have thunk it? Miserable progressive experimentation done at $189 million cost to the California taxpayers. I hate to be stuck in this dumpster fire sometimes. I swear to God. God help us, please. Steve Hilton, please. I'd even take Chad Bianco. I'm not a fan of Sheriff Chad, but I'd take him any day over what we currently have. You know, he'll just try and push the sanctuary state thing. He'll do that, but I don't think he would be giving laptops and tablets and internet Wi-Fi to a bunch of sex freaks and sex perverts and all that kind of crap. Anyway, I was listening to O'Reilly talking there about Israel, the founding of Israel. I just want to say this. I want to say it right now. I want to get it out, and I want it to be heard loud and clear. I support Israel 100%. And I make no apologies for it. I am an Israel supporter. I am MAGA, Make America Great Again. I am America First. And guess what? I can walk and chew gum at the same time. So while I am America First, I can also be 100% behind Israel, especially in their fight against the demons of Hamas. What do you think of that? Huh? Yeah, that's right. I said it. I like Jews. Does that piss you off? Are you one of those people listening to me right now? Go, you. I like Jews. In fact, some Jews, I love some Jews. I got some Jewish friends that are just some of them. I'll tell you what, some of my Jewish friends are better human beings, better people than you modern-day neo-Nazis who are preaching against Israel. They're better people. They're better humans than you. What do you think of that? This guy, what's his name? That one Nazi guy, Fuentes guy, Nick Fuentes. What a scumbag. You follow him? Do you listen to Tucker Carlson? Do you follow Tucker? Well, you can just turn me off right now. Because for the next few minutes, at least, I'm going to be telling you, and making no apologies for it, how much I love the Jews and how much I love Israel and I support Israel. God bless the Israelis. Out of all those countries over there in the Middle East, I ain't got no use for any of them except Israel. What do you think of that? Yeah, I said it. Benjamin Netanyahu, I like that guy. That guy don't take any crap off anybody. Prime Minister of Israel, Benjamin Netanyahu, and he just dropped a sledge of a hammer. He's suing the New York Times. I'll talk about that when we come back. This is the Jazz McKay Show. Yep, that's me, Jazz McKay, Jew lover. I like them Jews. I do. By God. I
11: Jazz
0: ain't lying.
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Yeah, buddy, I am Jess McKay. I like the Jews. They're good folks. They make a damn fine sandwich. I'll tell you what. Two sandwiches I like the most, man. Corned beef on rye from a Jewish deli in New York City.

0: and a Cubano sandwich from a Cuban cafeteria in Miami, Florida. Mm-hmm. My two favorite sandwiches. I can't get them around here. But, no, I like Jews, man. Prime Minister Benjamin Netanyahu just dropped a hammer, as I mentioned going into this last break. Israel is suing the New York Times. You know the New York Slimes, don't you? And their and our national embarrassment of a quote-unquote journalist, Nicholas Kristof. He's suing Nicholas Kristof. He's suing the New York Times for this serial liars article about, we call it blood libel. That's when you lie about the Israeli Defense Force, the IDF. In this case, it was the IDF. He's saying that he wrote an article saying everything that people, that they did on October 7th and since with the hostages, they're accusing the IDF of doing. Of course. Islamists always blame the Jews and the Christians for things that they're doing. It's like liberals blame the conservatives for doing the stuff they're guilty of. Duh. According to Nicholas Kristof, the IDF is raping Hamas whole women. Lose me, okay? So they said that the IDF is killing the little Palestinian puppies. Wait a minute. Since when do Islamists like dogs? Since when do they have dogs? They accuse the IDF of sexually torturing Palestinian prisoners. You know, yesterday there was an article that I read. I'll have to post it again. It was an article in the Daily Mail, and it was some of the eyewitness accounts of what happened on October 7th. Have you seen any of the video, by the way? Dawn, you seen any of that video from October 7th? Dude, I'm sorry, didn't mean to call you dude. Listen to me. Swear to God. It's something you should see, but not. You know what I'm saying?
1: When I read about him, I was I don't want to see that.
0: I wish I hadn't. This is one of the few times. I mean, I saw a beheading video once. A terrorist beheading a young man. And I couldn't wash that out of my head for... that's what I, saw from the October 7th invasion. What they did. I hope that Benjamin Netanyahu, I hope Benjamin Netanyahu ends up owning the New York Times. What do you think of that? I love me some BB. I love me some Benjamin Netanyahu. I stand, like I said, with Israel 100%. I stand with the IDF. I support the Israeli Defense. I support their military. The most moral, the most professional force on the planet defending their people against actual genocidal maniacs. If you follow me on Facebook, I'll do this. I love trolling the Nazis. I do. And my wife told me the other day she's got some friends in Israel. By the way, did you know that we've got people in Israel listening to us right now? They listen on the worldwide interwebs. Yeah. I just found this out yesterday, that they're listening to us live in Israel. I love you guys, man. I support you guys. Just want you all to know. Screw you. The Hamas holes are the ones that are committing genocide. Are you really that? Have you been there? Did you see any of it? Did you see it? Do you know? Did you see? Oh, my God. Listen to me. I saw the videos that were shot by the Hamas terror.

0: actors. They filmed it themselves. It's like this whole thing about the 6 million Jews that died as a result of the Nazis in World War II in Europe, right? Okay? The 6 million. These modern-day Nazis are running around saying, oh, no, that's not true. It's a myth. You know, it was only like 100,000, 200,000 at the most. It wasn't 6 million. You know how we know that it was 6 million? Do you know how we know? Because the Germans kept records. Duh. The Germans photographed it. They filmed it. And they kept a record of every single person they killed, their name, where they were from, and how much gold they extracted from their teeth, from their mouths before they... I stand with Benjamin Netanyahu for finally saying enough is enough with these Hamas holes and this Hamas propaganda coming out of the New York Times. Hamas Islamist propaganda being laundered through our so-called paper of record. I hope that Benjamin Netanyahu sues the New York Times asses into oblivion. While Hamas and these Palestinians, so-called Palestinians, by the way, do you know where Palestine, you know where the name comes from, right? Where the name Palestine comes, do you know where that comes from? Okay. When the Romans, and Bill even mentioned it, but he didn't go into detail. Bill O'Reilly was talking about the founding of the State of Israel. When the Romans took over the State of Israel, they changed the name to Palestine. Why? They named it after the Philistines, who were the Jews' big, the Israelis' big, the Israelites' big enemy. So when the Romans took over, hell, they, you know. It would kind of be like if the Romans took over Kern County and they renamed it Gavin Newsom. They renamed the county Gavin Newsom just because, we don't vote for him here. But listen, while Hamas was raping and murdering and mutilating and burning Jewish women alive on October 7th, children being gutted, do you hear me? Babies being split open in front of their mothers and their fathers. Crimes that they filmed, crimes that they celebrated. The New York Times is busy writing fan fiction about Israeli soldiers committing the very atrocities that these terrorists actually committed against innocent Israelis on October 7th. Now, what is Nicholas Kristof's sources? Who gave him this? He's claiming, I have sources. Yeah, who are your sources? Well, first of all, they're anonymous. Isn't that convenient? Oh, I won't reveal my sources. You just may be forced to. I want to see this. I want to see this so bad. But I don't want it to drag on forever. I want it in and over with. And Benjamin Netanyahu owns the New York Times. I want it done. I want this done now. I don't want to wait a minute. I want this done now. Kristof's actually saying he got his sources are, guess what? Hamas. That's right, the Hamas holes themselves. Liars. Liars with a rap sheet longer than a CVS receipt. Discredited. Bless the Israeli Defense Forces. They're out there risking everything. They are trying to destroy and crush pure evil, whether it's mullahs in Iran or the freaking Hamas holes in God. Destroy them. Crush them. And these legacy media cowards like the New York Times, CNN, MSNBC, all the usual suspects are trying to protect the narrative. have never thought, did you ever think, I never thought I would see this country come to this level of anti-Semitism. Israel has every right, no, I'll take that back. Israel has a duty to fight. I'm a proud Christian Zionist. You know what that means? You know what a Zionist is? Do you even know? I mean, some of you people, I don't hate Jews. I just hate Zionists. What are Zionists? Do you even know? Probably not. Zionism is a philosophy dating back to about 1880. You know what it is? Duane, you'll appreciate this. It's the Jewish people saying, I have a right to live. I have a right to life. I have a right to a homeland. I have a right to live. The truth is a very simple thing, my friends. Islamists like Hamas are a death cult. And the Israeli Defense Force are defending civilization. I stand with the Israelis all the way. I say crush every stinking terrorist and ignore these propagandists or sue the hell out of them and win. I'm standing shoulder to shoulder. I will do it. I will say it right here on this radio show. I say it on my social media accounts. Yes, I do. I am a Christian Zionist. I am Jazz McKay. I believe in Israel. I believe in the sanctity of Western civilization. And I stand behind Benjamin Netanyahu. What do you think of that? We'll be right back with more of the Jazz McKay Show on KNZR.
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1: 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Because America's worth it. 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
3: From the newsroom, I'm Jared Cervello. Bakersfield police are asking for help as they try to find a missing 13-year-old girl. BPD says Serenity Natalie Bravo is considered at risk. The girl was last seen in the 500 block of Dunninger Street on Wednesday afternoon. You can see the girl's picture on the BPD Facebook page. The state parole board is denying the release of a convicted child molester named Lar Kitt. Kitt was convicted through the state's three strikes law and has a lengthy criminal history dating back to the mid-1970s. In the mid-1990s, Kitt was dating a woman from Lake Isabella who had two young children. He was convicted for a heinous sexual assault on one of the children. With local news, I'm Jared Cervello.
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5: Hi, I'm Norma Diaz from La Rosa Fruit Bars and Ice Cream, and I'm a client and friend of Paul Sheldon. 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He knew everything that I needed and what I wouldn't need, so I was pretty much in and out of there in record time. 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He will totally help you out and get you pointed in the right direction. You're going to leave there feeling a great accomplishment and no concerns. And even if you have questions later, his staff can help you out. Those feelings are just priceless to me. So call Paul. You'll be glad you did.
6: When Medicare matters, our team has the answers. 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
9: 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Sleepy Joe.
10: 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You've got to... 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

0: Jazz McKay. He's out there. He's fighting for a thing.
1: 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Keep it right here on KNZR and the Jazz McKay Show.
2: That's my favorite. That one is my favorite. I want to thank the president for producing those for us here on KNZR for the Little Old Jazz McKay Show. Greatly appreciated. Kevin is out there listening to us on the worldwide interwebs at KNZR's Facebook page. Also want to say hi to James. James brought up the shirt, by the way. You guys can see the shirt if you go onto KNZR 1560 or Deplorable Jazz on Facebook, and we're doing the show. Actually works once we figured out what buttons were not pressed properly. And so we broadcast the show. It's like a video thing. I guess this is kind of like a podcast, right? That's a podcast. What we're doing on Facebook. So we're doing a Facebook podcast. So anyway, James Bartlett commented on the shirt. The shirt that I'm wearing today. Let me show everybody the shirt. It's a little too big for me because I've lost weight since last year. The shoulders actually start here down the sleeve. The shirt is Rat Fink, okay? It's got the Rat Fink logo on it and pinstriping on the other side. If you can see that pinstriping on the other side. I'm a Big Daddy Ed Roth nut from the 1960s when I was a kid. One of my heroes. Besides Johnny Unitas and Joe Namath was Big Daddy Ed Roth. Was Big Daddy Ed Roth and Rat Fink. How many guys loved Rat Fink when you were a kid? So I've got default. What? Somebody paid the bill? Danny, you paid the bill? Wow, dude, you're like the greatest owner ever. Danny paid the bill. He said, he says he paid the bill. I paid the bill with the money I was going to pay you. So anyway. Hey, I'm all for it. I'm all for it. I want to say hi to Michael also. I have several of these shirts, by the way. I'll wear another one tomorrow. Oh, that's right. Won't be here. Monday. If I remember right. Let's see. Michael is listening to us in Arizona. He says that he got in an argument with me once years ago about lane splitting. I understand why it's done. I even did it a few times myself when I rode motorcycles. But I don't like it. As a driver, I never liked it. And I still don't. It makes me really nervous. What if I have to jump? What if I have to, you know, move over real quick and I don't see you coming behind me because you're going faster than you should be and I end up hitting you? You ruined my day. And you have dented my beautiful car. So I resent the lane splitting. I don't know. I think it's dangerous. I just do. So I'll stick with that. But yeah, but Mark, it's good to, where is this? It's Michael. Michael Mark Bellflower. Flower? Bellflower. Fleur. Bellefleur. Fleur. Isn't Fleur, what is that? Is that French? Is that French? Is it Greek? Fleur. Fleur. I'll have to ask my wife. She knows all that stuff, all that international stuff. Is it French? And it means flower or something like that. I bet you, don't it? Flower. There you go. Bellflower. There you go. Bellflower, man. If you haven't read the latest report, it's a bombshell, too, by the way. Mr. Eastland over here, you read part of it, I guess, right? This thing that came out this week called Silence No More from the Civil Commission on October 7th crimes. Over 430 witnesses, survivors, and first responders, medical staff, and 10,000 photographs, 1,800 hours of video footage, and the bulk of that evidence comes from Hamas themselves on the atrocities committed on October 7th. Don't look away. You don't have to watch the video. It's

Yeah, it looks like a, you know, it looks like a tablecloth. When you put one of those things on your head, you're showing one of either what A, what a moron you are. If you go out there and you protest, I'm pro Palestine. I'm pro from the river to the sea. Screw you. You're either a complete moron or you're an evil son of a bitch. I mean, this is unadulterated depravity, these people, the Hamas holes. The kind of evil that would make the devil blush. Yeah, he'd blush red. These savages, they didn't just kill 1,200 people, folks, on that day, on October 7th. They turned it into an orgy of sexual torture, mutilation, pure demonic sadism. Young women at the Nova Festival. It was a music festival. Not necessarily my kind of music. The techno and all that stuff. The women that were there. I can't talk about it. I can't talk about it. I can't tell you. I mean, the stuff that I can tell you that happened. The stuff that I can tell you here on the radio. They were shot in the face. Body parts were cut off. Genitals mangled and destroyed. And to violate them even more, they raped their dead bodies. They were stripped naked. They were bound. They were raped. They were gang raped over and over and over again. Then executed. Objects put into places that should not be there. Using hand grenades to kill people. I've seen these videos, and I can't get that out of my head. Women raped to the point that their pelvises broke. The broken pelvises. Death would be welcomed. Decapitations. Children, babies, gutted and set on fire in front of their parents. Yeah, they kept raping the corpses. Postmortem humiliation, a deliberate tactic by those people. If you put on that keffiyeh or whatever the hell it's called, and you go out into the streets and you carry your little sign, "Free Palestine, Free Palestine," you're supporting this stuff. You do realize that you support this type of barbaric activity. You're supporting that. When you say, "From the river to the sea," you're saying, "Wipe out Israel, kill all the Jews." It's not just a cute little saying. It means kill the Jews. Let's be honest here. Let's tell you, you know, first responders that made it there after the melee, after the torture, the rape, and the murder, walked into scenes from absolute hell. I've seen the videos, I'm telling you. Beautiful, once beautiful girls with beautiful hairstyles. You know, you look at the before and after. You look at the pictures of these people having fun the night before, dancing and having a good time, not hurting anybody. Perfect fingernails, perfect hair and everything. Then you see the mutilated hands. You see the mutilated faces. You look at what was left behind when they took those hostages back into Gaza. Hostages dragged into Gaza, subjected to endless torture, nightmares like you cannot imagine. And people in this country march in favor of that. Families destroyed. Fathers forced to kill

0: own children. They call it genocide. The entire family killed. Mom, dad, kids, grandfather, grandmother, aunts, uncles. This is Hamas. This is who people in this country are supporting. The New York Times supports Hamas. They support this. They support forcing they invaded homes and forced families to commit sex acts on each other. Before they killed them. Hamas terrorists. They carried Hamas to Hebrew, I guess you call them cheat sheets, where they could tell these people what to do from Arabic or whatever it is they speak in Hebrew. Get down on the floor, take off your pants, lay down, spread your legs, things like this. Yeah. Yeah. This wasn't just random chaos. See, this stuff was planned. It took time and it took money. Guess who paid for it? Here's a little harsh truth for you. Guess who paid for it? You did. When Barack Hussein Obama turned over billions of dollars in cash to Iran, remember that? That was the money that was used to fund October 7th. Why do you think Israel was just chomping at the bit to go after Iran? Yeah, exactly. Yes, they should not get a nuclear bomb. Hello? Wake up out there. Iran's the bad guys here. Israel, good guys. Iran, bad guys. Islamists, bad guys. Jews, the good guys. It was pre-planned. It's celebrated by people in this country. Writers at the New York Times laughing and joking about the fact that women were passed around from one terrorist to another for fun. Then they put a bullet in their heads when they were done. One survivor hiding in a caravan, hearing it all. People sheltering inside bathrooms, hiding. When some terrorist comes up, throws a hand grenade inside, mangling people's bodies. This is who Hamas is. This is, if you support Hamas and you support the Free Palestine and all that crap, this is what you support. These are not freedom fighters. This is not resistance. These are evil people. Unadulterated, pure evil. That's who Hamas is. Medieval monsters with modern weapons who get hard raping and torturing and dismembering Jewish people while screaming Allah Akbar. And they filmed it. They filmed it. And there are people in this country say that never happened. Why? Because Hamas tells them, hey, we never did that. That never happened. Or they say it's an inside job. Yeah, there you go. Oh, it's an inside job. The IDF did it. No, Hamas did it. Yeah, they filmed it. They bragged about it. And while supporters here in the Western world, in on Western college campuses from sea to shining sea, say, no, that's exaggerated. That never happened. That's Zionist propaganda. F you. While Nicholas Kristof of the New York freaking Times is busy writing his little fan fiction about Israelis, the real victims, those beautiful young women, decent young men, innocent men, women, and children, families shattered forever, get memory hold. So the pro-Hamas crowd, by the way, this occurred to me yesterday. The New York Times supporting Hamas, supporting this activity. Do you know who the New York Times supported in the 30s? The New York Times. They supported Adolf Hitler. They wrote opinion pieces praising Adolf Hitler. After the war, because we didn't know about the extermination camps. Well, we didn't. You and I didn't know about them. The military intelligence knew about it. They knew what was going on. But until we went in, until the Allies, that would be us and Russia, went into these places and freed the people that were there and saw what was left behind by the Nazis. The New York Times said, no, there's no death camps. They said, no. There's no atrocities being committed. So this kind of fits their narrative. It kind of fits their narrative. The New York Times are no better, you know, they're no better than these animals that are over there terrorizing Jewish people and holding hostages still to this day in Gaza. And this is why Israel has every moral right and duty to wipe these people off the face of the earth. There, I said it. What do you think about that? No ceasefire, no negotiations with demons. Total victory. Crush them, everyone. We'll be right back and wrap up the show on KNZR.
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0: And we've reached the end of the show, so we got the phones finally working again. Am I right? Let me see here. Testing. 1, 2. Hello. Let me turn it up. Turn up the phone line. Let me hear it. Ah, there we go. Okay. It is working. The phone is working. Oh, geez, now I can't hang it up. There we go. Okay, so listen, here's the deal. I want to be very, very, very clear on this, okay? I want you to listen very closely. I want to be absolutely crystal clear. All those people in this country who spew hatred towards the Jewish people, those who condemn Israel, those who blindly follow people like Tucker Carlson, Megyn Kelly, and the rest of these modern American Nazis, who are, you're supporting the barbarism I was just now talking about. You support that. That's who you are. You're bad. You're a bad person if you support Hamas over the IDF and over Israel. You're defending the monsters who did October 7th. You are a useful idiot carrying the water for pure evil. Never forget October 7th. Never forgive it. And never let these savages get away with this again. Never again. That's going to wrap it up for your buddy Jazz McKay. Sean Hannity is next. God bless America. I will see ya.
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0: Saucier. President Trump's on the way back to the United States, wrapping up his visit to China, meeting with their President Xi Jinping. Speaking aboard Air Force One reporters, President Trump was asked if the two talked about lifting sanctions on Chinese companies who buy Iranian oil.
1: Well, we talked about that, and I'm going to make a decision over the next 6 years. We did talk about that.
0: The sounds courtesy of White House video. China stopped buying U.S. oil last May after imposing a 20% tariff on U.S. crude oil during this trade war. The World Health Organization with an update on a hantavirus outbreak that impacted a cruise ship. WHO Director General Dr. Tedros Adhanom Ghebreyesus says as of today, there are a total of 10 cases been reported, including 3 deaths, but no need to panic, he says.
2: WHO repeats that the risk from this event to the global population is low.
0: In the United States, the CDC says there's no known cases of the hantavirus. 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
4: From the newsroom, I'm Jared Cirillo. The Kern County coroner has identified a man who was killed in a crash involving an 18-wheeler on Highway 99 northbound on Sunday. 30-year-old Angel Anthony Estrella was driving a 2015 Honda Civic North at a high rate of speed, according to the crash report, when he attempted to pass a Peterbilt semi. Estrella, however, struck the back of the semi-trailer and lost control, crashing his vehicle. Bakersfield police are asking for some help as they try to find a missing 13-year-old girl. BPD says Serenity Natalie Bravo is considered at risk. She was last seen in the 500 block of Dunninger Street on Wednesday afternoon. You can see the girl's picture by going to the Bakersfield police Facebook page. Local news, I'm Jared Cirillo.
5: From the Frequency Broadcasting Weather Center, here's a look at your local weather. Temperatures will be sunny and warm with a high today of 90 and down to a low of 82 overnight. Skies will remain sunny through Saturday with temperatures hitting 81, but Sunday skies will turn partly cloudy. From the Frequency Broadcasting Weather Center, I'm Tony Lee.
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15: Neutralize these red states from cheating, including blue states expanding their maps.
16: Like, I don't even know what Antifa is. 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
23: Hey, welcome to the Sean Hannity Show. It's Mark Simone from our big flagship, WOR, here in New York. Sean will be back on Monday, but we got a big, full show for you today. We got a lot of great guests coming up. We got all of our favorite guests. We're going to take your calls. We're going to talk about lots of stuff. We're also, this hour, going to hear the big interview, Sean Hannity on the China trip with President Trump, flew over there with him, is on his way back right now. I hate to break it to you. It's like a 16-hour flight, 17-hour flight. It's brutal. But it's not like a regular flight where you're sitting next to some insurance man from Kansas City. You're on a flight with Tim Cook. You're on a flight with the 20 biggest global financial geniuses in the world. And it's great. But on this trip, the big, big moment, Sean Hannity's interview, exclusive interview with the President of the United States. Let's take a listen to it right now.
24: President, thank you so much for sitting down. Your first interview, we appreciate it. Wow. They rolled out the red carpet. I have video of when Barack Hussein Obama came to China. There wasn't as much pageantry. From your perspective, that welcome, how did you interpret that?
25: Well, we have a relationship, he and I, and we've been working together a long time. We've gotten along well. When I first came here, China was really taking advantage of the United States. He understands that. And now we do great with China, and we have a very good relationship. We have a friendship, really. He's a tremendous leader. He's been here a long time, very powerful, very strong. There's no doubt about it. And we just have a good relationship. I did actually see other people arrive here that not treated so well, but we were treated very well.
24: So that was meaningful for you?
25: Well, I mean, if I got out of a plane and nobody was there to greet me, I would say that wouldn't be so cool. Mm-hmm. Because it's really respect for our country. Our country's respected. Look, we're the hottest country right now anywhere in the world. But he and I know each other well, I think beyond maybe that. But we certainly got a very nice greeting, and today was beautiful.
24: Mr. President, if there was any meeting that I think I would want to be a part of, I would love to have been in that meeting. Rather than me start with a bunch of questions about this and that, and I do have a specific question, in your own words, how did this meeting go? Because you were there a long time.
25: It was a long meeting. It started off interestingly because they're very organized people. And as you know, we have about 30 of the biggest business leaders in the world, biggest everything, you know, I mean, you name it, from chips to planes to everything. And they're all here. I didn't invite them. They all wanted to come. And they're all here. And I suggested that before we start the meeting, I'd like to introduce them to you. And they were surprised because it wasn't, you know, it wasn't scheduled. And they looked around. They said, well, and then, you know, we had everybody. I don't want to go into names because I'll leave some out. But there were a lot of guys.
24: Tim Cook, Elon Musk.
25: Yeah. You know, we had everybody.
24: The head of NVIDIA was
25: Jensen.
24: Here.
25: We had just everybody. And men and women, all great business, the best. And they said, okay. And they each spoke a little bit and introduced themselves. It's interesting because they do business in China. Most of them do business here, but probably like to do more. And I'd like to see them do more. That would be good for trade and trade balance. And they were fantastic. I'll tell you, they really had a good time. Once they once the Chinese leadership, because it was President Xi and many other leaders, once they got used to the fact that we're a little off schedule here and we're talking about a subject that wasn't even thought about, but they were outside. I said, I think we can get them in 5 minutes, because they were literally, you know, a few minutes away from the room where we were in the Great Hall. We were in the Great Hall. And they came in and they did fantastically well. It was really good. I think it was, he actually said, that was very good. That was a good idea. Mm-hmm. But it was very different from what the schedule had. And then we went on and we talked about a lot of different subjects, and I think it was all good.
0: Let me ask you this. You know, you always say that you have a very good relationship with President Xi. And you say the same thing about Vladimir Putin.
25: Yeah.
0: You're America first.
25: Yeah.
0: You seem to always understand he's going to be China first.
25: Yeah, totally.
0: And so
25: he is. He's China first. He wants to make good deals. But having a good relationship is a good thing, not a bad thing. I explain to people, you know, it's great when you have good relationships with very powerful countries, that powerful economically as well as we have the most. I built in my first term the greatest military in the world. We have the greatest military in the world. We proved that with Venezuela. We proved it with Iran. Iran's wiped out militarily. It's just a question of time. And, you know, we gave them a break by stopping a little while. We have a blockade. They have no boats are going in. No boats are even thinking about it. We talked about it today. It's very interesting. But they're impressed. We have a great military. We have the greatest military we've ever had, but we have the greatest military anywhere in the world. I built it in the first term. A little was given away by Biden to Afghanistan. And as much as it was a lot, but it's a very little compared to what we have. We have a country that is respected. Our country 2 years ago, if Biden came here, I don't even think he would get a meeting with President Xi. I don't think they'd even meet with him.
0: I don't know if he'd be able to here. Focus long enough in
25: you
0: the
25: You know
0: meeting.
25: What? He wouldn't come here. But assuming he came, I don't know that he'd even have a meeting. It's amazing. Actually, a lot of people, I noticed even with the business leaders, they're the biggest businessmen in the world, and women, a couple of women, and most of them, almost all of them, but most of them never met President Xi. This was the first time they've met him. So they found it exciting. They all performed very well. They all spoke. And I said, that's a little different position for them because they're hot stuff back in our country, but here they are. They're standing in front of this, you know, massive country, the leadership. But they really performed well, I thought.
0: You have in the past described President Xi to me as very tough, all business.
25: Yeah.
0: You're not describing the type of business that he normally used to do. Do you think that your relationship has evolved to the point where, he can go along with your spontaneity?
25: I think he's a warm person, actually, but he's all business. He's, you know, there's no games, there's no talking about how nice the weather is. Oh, let's look at the stars. Let's look at the sun. You know, now he's all business, and that's, I like that. I mean, that's a good thing. No games. I say it about him, and I could say it about some, not as complimentary, frankly, for the most part. But I say about him that if you went to Hollywood and you looked for a leader of China to play a role in a movie,
0: central casting.
25: He's central casting. You couldn't find a guy like him. Mm. Even his physical features, you know, he's tall, very tall. And especially for this country, because they tend to be a little bit shorter. You look at the military. I mean, the military today was incredible. That military marching was incredible. But no, if you went to Hollywood, you wouldn't find that. You're not going to find a guy to play the role who's good. And he's a, you know, I mean, I'll get criticized. They always criticize me when I say good things about certain leaders, but and this one. But he's a leader for China. He's led almost 1.5 billion people for a long time, and he's respected. It's sort of interesting when the fake news said, he said, they'll say, President Trump said that President Xi was a brilliant leader. That's a terrible thing. What am I going to do? You know, but it's, you know, you saw the response. You saw the, and here's the thing. Those business people are here to make deals and to bring back jobs. They're bringing back massive numbers. You know, China's going to invest hundreds of billions of dollars with those people that were in that room today. That's why they came. That's why they came. It was really an honor. We had every major, just about every major business leader in there.
0: Yeah, I mean, the list was impressive. There's nothing about it. So maybe to give people some insight into how you act in these situations, you're representing our country. You're the president of our country. And we get to watch you on a regular basis, something that the media did not get a lot of access to when Joe Biden was president. But we watch you.
25: We never did it. And when he did do it, it was a disaster. Okay, so almost 100% of the time, it was a disaster.
0: Pretty much.
25: It was a terrible thing for our country. Can't be represented like that. Our country was laughed at. 2 years ago, our country was laughed at. We felt like a stupid country. We were scorned. We were mocked. We were taken advantage of in trade and every other way. I mean, look at what happened with Afghanistan. We left all that, you know, billions of dollars of equipment behind. Could have taken it. It was just unbelievable. There's no reason to do that. Just all of a sudden, they'd leave it. We were a country with the highest inflation in history. You know, when they talk about high prices, I inherited the high prices. I'm getting them down. I've got them down incredibly. In fact, if I didn't make the little excursion to the country of Iran, I had to do it. We just hit the highest stock market ever, which, by the way, now we're the highest. We're now higher than we were before the war started. And oil went up very little compared to what most people, even including me, I thought it would go up more. But that was okay for a short period of time because we cannot let Iran have a nuclear weapon. They're crazy.
0: I'm going to get to that.
25: You can't let them have a nuclear weapon. They would use it. There'd be no Israel. There'd be no Middle East. There'd be no Europe. And they come at us, too, because you know why? They're crazy.
0: I'm going to get back to Iran. Let me go to the media and Donald Trump and then the person and give people insight into the guy that sits in the room across from the leader of China, 1.5 billion people. We watch you almost daily with the media, and I think you enjoy it. You bring them in, they have gaggles, you keep them there for a long period of time. Probably.
25: It's not that I enjoy it.
0: You don't enjoy it?
25: No.
0: You seem like you do.
25: Well, every question's a kill. You know, they're always going for the kill. Every question, you see these people with the hatred. I said, you have such hatred when you ask the question. Why? Because they have a strong border? Because they have a good military? Why do you have such hatred? The whole thing is crazy. It's not that I enjoy it. It's that I can get the word out because I don't get the word out. I mean, look, Fox is great, and, you know, we have some that are good. But overall, if you read the New York Times, you actually think we're losing or not doing well in Iran. They have no Navy. They have no Air Force. It's gone. It's just a question of time. If we want, we stopped. Could have gone for another few weeks. It would have over. I did that at the request of a lot of leaders that are friendly with them. It's not going to matter for them. They're finished. Now they can make a deal or they get annihilated. I don't want to do that. Yeah. But we have the greatest military. And, you know, when you do news conferences, you're getting the word out that you're not going to read in the New York Times. I mean, I read these things. I see some of your other networks, the way they cover it. They will take a massive military victory and make it like we should have done it faster. The one thing they couldn't complain about was Venezuela because it was over in one day. Mm-hmm. So we're comparing it to.
0: So here's my question.
25: You know, as an example, Vietnam lasted for 19 years, right? I think Iraq was 10 years. Thousands and thousands of people killed there. Many, many thousands in Vietnam. And we have, sadly, we've lost, in two wars, we've lost 13 people. 13. That's 13 people too many. But we've lost 13 as opposed to 75,000, as opposed to 50,000, as opposed to numbers that are staggering. Think of it. We're 19 years in Vietnam. We're 4 years, 8 years, 9 years. Iraq was 10 years. We're all these wars. I've never, like a couple of months, and the Navy's gone. They have 159 ships. Every single one of them is now happily floating or not floating on the bottom of the sea. No, every one. They have no Air Force. They had a nice Air Force. They don't anymore. They have no Air Force. They have no anti-aircraft. Now, they probably have. I mean, we know everything they've done. They've built it up a little bit. We'll take it out in one day. It'll all be gone. I hope they're watching because all of their anti-stuff, anything they put up. We know exactly what they put up. You know, they had a little respite. And so they're trying to get a few things together. They have taken some missiles from underground. We know exactly what they're doing. It'll all be gone in one day. Everything they've done for the last 4 weeks will be gone in one day. But when you read some of these horrible papers, if you watch CNN as an example, or that other one, they used to go to MSDNC, now it's MS Now. And they got rid of it because it was such an embarrassment. It gets no ratings. CNN has just been destroyed.
0: You were pretty funny the other day. You were in the Oval Office and you go, you know, I think whatever I want to do, I'm going to say the opposite. Then I'll get what I want.
25: It took me a while. You know,
0: but by the way, there's probably some... No,
25: I'm going to announce what I don't want. I'll be able to get it. They'll immediately, like, I'll say... We will not build a wall. We will not under... Because I built over 1,000 miles of wall. People don't even talk about it. We have the safest southern border in the history of our country. We have the safest border in the world other than North Korea. I tell you, North Korea has a pretty safe border, too. They've got five fences that are full of electric.
0: You were at that border.
25: I saw. There's never been anyone... It was one person that got through, but he ended up dying about 10 feet as he got through.
0: I will have more with President Trump on the other side as we continue tonight from Beijing, China.
22: 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You won't find it here. 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
1: Now, when we talk about Israel, we're not just talking about a place. We're also talking about a people connected to a promise. Right now, in Israel, you see Iran has been targeting densely populated areas, families running to shelters, sirens sounding left, right, and sideways, these cluster bombs hitting cities like Tel Aviv. It's been horrible. 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That's prayifcj.org today. 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
23: Hey, welcome back. It's the Sean Hannity Show. Mark Simone here for Sean. Fascinating interview with President Trump. The only exclusive interview after the summit. Now, there's more to it. We're going to hear that in the next half hour. And pretty interesting stuff, so don't go away. Lots to listen to. And Sean will be back here on Monday. It's a long flight back. It's like 16, 17 hours. But if you got to spend that much time on a plane, Air Force One is the one to spend it on. And it's loaded up with McDonald's food everywhere. It's a pretty good ride. So don't go away. More of the interview with Donald Trump coming up.
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28: From the newsroom, I'm Jared Cirillo. A new countryside market will open at the old Rite Aid store near Callaway and Brim Hall Road in West Bakersfield. This will be the first countryside market that is not new construction. However, the building's exterior will undergo a complete transformation, according to company spokesperson Rick Judge. We have a traffic alert for you. The rest areas for north and southbound Interstate 5 on the Tejon Pass are now closed for a construction project. The closure began Wednesday, according to transportation officials. The project is to upgrade the water and wastewater facilities at the rest area. The project is expected to be finished by August of next year. With local news, I'm Jared Cirillo.
29: From the Frequency Broadcasting Weather Center, here's a look at your local weather. Temperatures will be sunny and warm with a high today of 90 and down to a low of 82 overnight. Skies will remain sunny through Saturday with temperatures hitting 81, but Sunday skies will turn partly cloudy. From the Frequency Broadcasting Weather Center, I'm Tony Lee.
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18: Well, great interview with President Trump. It's Mark Simone here for Sean Hannity. Sean will be back on Monday. We got a lot coming up in the next couple hours. Some of our favorite guests, Miranda Devine, will be with us. Steve Moore will be with us. Hey, we'll talk to Steve Hilton. Amazing things happening in California. Governor's race, mayoral race, we'll talk about that. We'll talk about that crazy Gavin Newsom, his high-speed this and his railroad to nowhere, and a whole lot more. We'll take your calls. Got a lot coming up on a Friday, so stay with us on The Sean Hannity Show.
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25: A win for Texas Democrats. I'm Carmen Roberts, Fox News. The all-Republican Texas Supreme Court refuses to declare that Democratic lawmakers who briefly fled the state in 2025 to block a vote on new congressional maps vacated their office.
26: Texas Governor Greg Abbott argues House Democratic Leader Gene Wu forfeited his seat, vacating it, when he and more than 50 other Democrats fled the state last year to prevent a vote on a new, more Republican-friendly congressional map. Abbott asked the all-Republican state Supreme Court to remove Wu from office. It's refusing to do that, saying essentially it's not getting involved in a dispute where there are already tools for the executive and legislative branches to resolve it, and in this case did, with political

0: pressure and fines without judicial intervention. Wu and the other lawmakers came back in about 2 weeks and the new map was passed and signed into law. Chris Foster, Fox News.
1: The Texas redistricting effort kicked off a cascading effort by both parties across the country to redraw voting maps ahead of this year's midterm elections as President Trump pushes the GOP to retain a slim majority in Congress. Meantime, Florida's new GOP-friendly House district maps face their first court challenge today, with attorneys representing voters arguing the map violates the state's ban on partisan gerrymandering. Judge did not say when he would rule. President Trump will be back in the U.S. tonight after wrapping up a two-day summit in Beijing with China's President Xi, where discussions were unexpectedly dominated by talk about Taiwan.
2: Well, Taiwan, he does not want to see a fight for independence because that would be a very strong confrontation.
1: The president in a White House video aboard Air Force One overnight. The two leaders also discussed trade and the war with Iran, but did not announce any major breakthroughs. And stocks are sliding. U.S. crude is rising. The Dow's down 537 points at this hour. U.S. crude up more than 4% at $105.57 a barrel. 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
4: It's time for California Ag Today on the Ag Information Network. I am Haley Shook. California cattle producers are watching Washington, D.C. closely after reports that President Donald Trump is considering an executive order that could temporarily allow more beef imports into the U.S. at lower tariff rates. According to a new market intel report from the American Farm Bureau Federation, the proposal would suspend limits under the U.S. beef tariff rate quota system for 200 days, allowing some countries to ship unlimited volumes of beef into the U.S. market at reduced tariff levels. Farm Bureau economists say the U.S. cattle industry is already dealing with tight supplies following years of drought, high feed costs, herd liquidation, and disruptions tied to new world screwworm restrictions along the southern border. Beef imports during the first quarter of 2026 totaled 562,000 metric tons. That was valued at nearly $4.5 billion. AFBF President Zippy Duval warned increased imports could weaken incentives for ranchers to rebuild domestic herds and threaten the fragile recovery many cattle producers are beginning to experience. A link to that full report can be found at aginfo.net.
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11: Hey, welcome back. It's the Sean Hannity Show. It's Mark Simone here for Sean. Linda is here. How's it going, Linda? We're doing all right?
12: You know what, Mark? Any day that I get to spend with you and your illustrious talent is a day that I don't even deserve. The fact that I get to be here among such greatness.
11: What a phony.
12: I feel like that's kind of what happened between Xi and Trump. No, you're wonderful. No, you're wonderful.
11: Yes.

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12: Hey, welcome back to the Sean Hannity Show. It's Mark Simone here for Sean. He'll be back on Monday. I think he's still in the air, Air Force One. He's on the trip with the president and coming back. You know, these people are going to be so happy to get back. Get some normal food, get a cheeseburger, get some French fries.
13: Wait. Now, I will tell you, I talked to Sean, and he told me that the food on Air Force One is ridiculous, and he said there is so much food he can't even keep up with how much they're serving. He said it's delicious.
12: Yeah, that's Air Force One. But over in China, pretty bad. Also, he can get his phone back. You know, you can't take your phone or any device over there because they'll embed everything in your phone. So you have to get a burner phone. You know, you also have to get a burner email. You can't even use your regular email, President Trump. Now, watch late tonight when he gets back. You're going to see some Truth Socials. You got 3 days worth saved up. I know there were a couple during the trip, but those were done from Washington. He'll have his phone back. You're going to see a Truth Social weekend like you have never seen. Hey, we got a lot to get to in the next hour. crazy race in California for governor, for mayor. And we'll talk to Steve Hilton. That'll be great. He'll be with us in the next hour, so don't go away. Mark Simone for Sean Hannity.
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21: 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Well, there was this one time I went snorkeling in the Caribbean when I was a kid. 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I remember thinking they were waving at us as they moved with the ocean. And then there were all these amazing fish. They kind of reminded me of tropical birds. 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I'll never forget it. It completely changed the way I look at the ocean.
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23: He'll be home soon. I'm Carmen Roberts, Fox News. President Trump will be back in Washington in a few hours after wrapping up a two-day Beijing summit with China's President Xi.
24: Xi's all business, and that's, I like that. I mean, that's a good thing.
23: The president speaking to Fox's Hannity before leaving China. And the president says he and she made several trade deals, including for Beijing to buy 200 Boeing planes and lots of soybeans, and agreed the Strait of Hormuz should be open.
25: During the Beijing summit, about a dozen ships made it out of the Strait of Hormuz, including some from China. It also turned violent. An Indian flagship filled with thousands of goats and sheep was sunk off the coast of Oman. All 14 crew members were rescued. The attack on the Indian ship took place while India was hosting a BRICS economic summit.
23: Fox's Lucas Tomlinson in Dubai. China gets about 40% of its oil from Iran, and President Trump says she has agreed to buy American oil. Stock markets worldwide dropped from records as worries about oil prices rattled investors. The S&P 500 lost 92 points, but posted a seventh straight weekly gain. The NASDAQ dived 410 points, but snapped a six-week win streak, and the Dow slid 537 points. U.S. crude oil at $105.58 a barrel. barrel up 4%. Democratic Congressman Steve Cohen of Tennessee announced he's ending his reelection bid after Republicans in his state carved up his district to favor the GOP.
0: This new alliance is nothing like the 9th district that I've represented. I've had the great honor to represent the 9th district for the last 19 and a half years. And it's been a district that is a majority African-American district.
23: Meantime, new House seat districts that could help Republicans win several additional seats in Florida got their first test in court today. The judge did not say when he would rule. 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
3: From the newsroom, I'm Jared Cirillo. The Kern County coroner has identified a man who was killed in a crash involving an 18-wheeler on Highway 99 northbound on Sunday. 30-year-old Angel Anthony Estrella was driving a 2015 Honda Civic north at a high rate of speed, according to the crash report, when he attempted to pass a Peterbilt semi. Estrella, however, struck the back of the semi-trailer and lost control, crashing his vehicle. Bakersfield police are asking for some help as they try to find a missing 13-year-old girl. BPD says Serenity Natalie Bravo is considered at risk. She was last seen in the 500 block of Dunninger Street on Wednesday afternoon. You can see the girl's picture by going to the Bakersfield Police Facebook page. Local news, I'm Jared Cirillo.
4: From the Frequency Broadcasting Weather Center, here's a look at your local weather. Temperatures will be sunny and warm with a high today of 90 and down to a low of 82 overnight. Skies will remain sunny through Saturday with temperatures hitting 81, but Sunday skies will turn partly cloudy. From the Frequency Broadcasting Weather Center, I'm Tony Lee.

0: every hour can win up to $5,000. 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The cash keeps blooming, so don't miss your shot. 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
11: Did you know you might be part of the 75% of Americans who think they waste less food than they actually do? Americans toss up more than $382 billion worth of food, costing an average family of four nearly $3,000 annually, and costing our planet even more in wasted resources. But did you also know nearly half of all food waste occurs at the household level, which means there's a lot we can do to reduce all this waste, to help your wallet and the planet. Eating leftovers is great, but things like freezing food that you can't eat right away, donating surplus food,

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2: From the newsroom, I'm Jared Cirillo. The Kern County coroner has identified a man who was killed in a crash involving an 18-wheeler on Highway 99 northbound on Sunday. 30-year-old Angel Anthony Estrella was driving a 2015 Honda Civic North at a high rate of speed, according to the crash report, when he attempted to pass a Peterbilt semi. Estrella, however, struck the back of the semi-trailer and lost control, crashing his vehicle. Bakersfield police are asking for some help as they try to find a missing 13-year-old girl. BPD says Serenity Natalie Bravo is considered at risk. She was last seen in the 500 block of Dunninger Street on Wednesday afternoon. You can see the girl's picture by going to the Bakersfield Police Facebook page. Local news, I'm Jared Cirillo.
3: From the Frequency Broadcasting Weather Center, here's a look at your local weather. Temperatures will be sunny and warm with a high today of 90 and down to a low of 82 overnight. Skies will remain sunny through Saturday with temperatures hitting 81, but Sunday skies will turn partly cloudy. From the Frequency Broadcasting Weather Center, I'm Tony Lee.
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1: Hey, who said that?
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1: Ew, what are you, a yellow booger?
0: I'm a banana slug jazz.
1: Well, what are you doing in my room?
0: I'm your sense of adventure. Don't you remember me? Don't you know that we miss you?
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1: Yeah, I guess that makes sense.
0: 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Have an adventure today. I'm sure Danny Hill would put you on the air.
1: You're right. I want to do monologues and take phone calls and piss off the brain-dead liberals. Hey, Laura!
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0: President Xi was most interested in talking about Taiwan, a $14 billion arms deal to Taiwan passed through Congress, but President Trump has yet to sign it. Now, on Iran, President Trump says his counterpart expressed frustration for the country effectively blocking the Strait of Hormuz, but that also he didn't pressure Xi to help end the conflict.
1: President Xi is expected to visit the United States in the fall. An Iraqi national, Mohammed al-Saadi, and his associates are accused of allegedly planning terrorist attacks across Europe and plotting attacks on Jewish institutions in the United States. This guy's been brought to New York to face federal terrorism charges. Fox's David Spunz in Washington reporting on what these attacks might have entailed if they were followed through on.
2: The plots include not only that synagogue in New York City, but other Jewish sites in the United States. Specifically, authorities say he provided Kataib Hezbollah with weapons, transportation, and personnel. The allegations go back to 2019. According to the criminal complaint unsealed, in early April this year, al-Saadi texted an undercover officer a photograph and a map of a prominent Jewish synagogue in New York City. He wanted a terrorist attack to take place there. The same story for two additional locations, Jewish centers in Los Angeles and one in Scottsdale, Arizona.
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9: The major averages ending the week sharply lower and taking a break from its recent run. The Dow and NASDAQ wiping out gains for the week. However, the S&P 500 was up for its seventh straight week, its longest winning streak since December of 2023. 10-year Treasury yields hitting one-year highs, and oil prices spiked, reigniting inflation concerns. West Texas Intermediate crude topping $105 a barrel, up more than 10% this week and up around 57% since the start of the Iranian war. The Dow lower by 537 points, the NASDAQ down 410, S&P 500 down 93. And shares of Cerebras fell 5% after shares of the AI chip developer rose 68% in its Wall Street debut on Thursday. That's your Fox Business Report. I'm Hillary Barsky, invested in you.
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10: Good Friday afternoon, Bakersfield. Here's a look at your time saver traffic. We are busy out there. No accidents or collisions, it looks like, at this time. However, we've got some backed up traffic in a few spots. 99 southbound, you are busy from Rosedale Highway all the way down to the 58. If you're heading northbound, watch out for brake lights too, right around White Lane and again up by the 58. Union Avenue is pretty jammed up too between the 58 and the 178. Downtown Golden State Highway busy along there as well. Northbound past F Street, it is down to one lane, so that's going to slow you down. I'm Anna Maria with your Time Saver Traffic. Another report coming up soon. 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
5: Greater gangrene. And so got the freaks, frauds, and the phonies behind this guy. Something happened to him. He's a radical, radical libertarian. Not a conservative, not a constitutional conservative. More of an anarchist than anything else. But he's constantly voting against the president. But that's not even the issue. The issue is he's turned into a crackpot. And I'm hopeful he can win that primary. It's on Tuesday, so we will be talking to him in about 10 or 15 minutes. Now, why would the New York Times make such horrific claims about Israel? The great Douglas Murray, Nicholas Kristof, raped my dog. At least that's what I've heard from an anonymous source, a source who's intensely hostile to the New York Times columnist. That's good enough for me. You know, I come to think of it, my pet pug has had a strange look on his face lately. As it happens, the rumor that I've just attempted to spread is far less lurid and fanciful than the one that the New York Times chose to spread around the world this week. In a piece that's already been widely debunked, Kristof claimed that Israeli prison guards routinely use rape as a method of torture on Palestinian prisoners. The piece portrayed Israeli prison guards and soldiers as rapists, sadists, and akin to Nazi prison camp guards, perhaps even worse. And by the way, they're being sued now by the State of Israel, and they're also being sued by others. That is the Times. Kristof's most grotesque claim is based on an anonymous source who's described as a journalist from Gaza. And according to this source, while being held in an Israeli prison in 2024, the Gazan man was stripped naked, blindfolded, and handcuffed, and a dog was summoned. And the dog's handler, who we are helpfully told was speaking Hebrew, then encouraged the dog to do what the dog, they claim, did. The source goes on to claim that he tried to dislodge the dog, but it, whatever. During this time, the Israeli guards were allegedly taking photos and filming the assault while laughing and giggling. Now, like a number of other journalists, I have spent far too much time this week reading up on the relevant literature about this claim. My computer search engine history is probably now as suspect as Kristof's. Normal people would note that the story does not pass, sorry to use the phrase, the most basic smell test. It is the sort of claim that someone would only make if they wanted to portray their enemies as absolute monsters, enemies of humanity, Untermensch. As it happens, if you scan the relevant literature, you'll find that it's absolutely no evidence that dogs would be trained to rape and penetrate human beings. There's not a case, not one, of a dog trainer turning a canine into a rape machine. None. So here we get to the true question. Why would anyone make such a claim? Why would a purportedly serious newspaper publish it? The reasons are severalfold. The first is the New York Times story landed just a day before an anticipated report on Hamas's use of sexual violence on October 7th. Many of us did not need further evidence of the crimes of that day, but the release of the commission of inquiry sets out in remorseless detail the systematic, widespread use of rape by Hamas on that day and the way in which sexual violence

0: which was integral to their attack. It lays out the calculated way in which Hamas terrorists raped men and women on the day of the attack and raped Israeli hostages, men and women, while they were held in captivity in Gaza. The findings include descriptions from footage, firsthand witness accounts, and from mortuary photographs of the way in which Hamas members gang rape women while killing them, even rape their victims after killing them. It is impossible to think of crimes worse than those that Hamas committed that day. Unless you are Nicholas Kristof. Remember, his father fought for the Nazis. Remember, I explained that to you yesterday. Because if you know that a report is coming out into Hamas's use of sexual violence, then it's clearly very important to invent a claim even more appalling than the real-life crimes of Hamas. And for the New York Times, it seems to have been crucial to throw a lie into the system in order to overwhelm or block any sympathy or understanding they might go in the direction of the Israelis. The New York Times has leveled claims of anti-Semitism against a number of people in the past year, sometimes accurately, sometimes not. But none of the worst things that Tucker Carlson or Nick Fuentes have ever said come close to the lie the New York Times has printed in its own pages. A paper that claims to be opposed to conspiracy theories has just mainstreamed the most disgusting conspiracy theory imaginable. And just consider the effects of this. The effect is to portray the soldiers and prison guards of the Jewish state as uniquely evil, uniquely disgusting, uniquely inhuman. What wouldn't someone do to express their disgust at such people? If Jews are the sort of people who can even turn dogs into rapists, why shouldn't mobs assemble outside the synagogues of New York? Why wouldn't mass activists demonstrate their outrage by hounding Jewish children on the streets of this city? After all, the people they're going up against are uniquely evil, right? As it happens, I've been in the prisons where the October 7th terrorists who were captured alive are being held. And over the years, I've been in many prisons where jihadists like them are detained. I've been in America and in Iraq-run prisons where members of Al-Qaeda have been held. And the circumstances in which Israel holds the October 7th terrorists are exactly like them. The conditions are sparse and unpleasant. But that's because the Israelis are holding prisoners who literally want to die as well as kill when they invaded southern Israel. In prison, they will use whatever they can to find and kill their guards. But these conditions are still a world away from the lies that Kristof and the New York Times decided to print without evidence, without any evidence. Some people will expect the Times to retract the story, but I doubt they will. A friend in the U.S. Air Force described to me yesterday the process he went through when the Times ran a piece claiming his colleagues blew up funerals in Afghanistan. There was no evidence for that either. But when my friend tried to point this out to the Times, he found the people meant to be in charge of correcting errors were the very same people who had written them. Meanwhile, I'm sure we can all look forward to the Gray Lady's next piece pondering the inexplicable rise of Jew hatred in the United States. You might find the causes are closer to home than they know. This would be the same New York Times as I've written about and you folks know about, and on freedom of the press. One of the books is called The Betrayal of the Times, which covered up the Holocaust. Covered it up. Knew about it, but covered it up. Unbelievable. It's a grotesque newspaper. I've told you before, it's a grotesque corporation. It's a corporation that covered up Stalin's starvation of millions and millions of Ukrainians. And the reporter got a Pulitzer Prize. Durante, Walter Durante. He's on Stalin's payroll. Shortly thereafter, the Holocaust, they covered that up. Several books have been written on it, including mine. They ushered in Castro. Castro, who was in the jungles in Cuba, had 20 or 30 guerrillas with him. Guerrillas meaning terrorists. And the New York Times made it as if he had an army of 5,000, 10,000 with him, and so forth and so on. Meanwhile, look what's happened to that prisoner island over the decades. They lied about Israel again and Hamas when they used the Hamas casualty numbers, which now even Hamas denies, which the International Criminal Court says there is no evidence, none, of genocide, zero. You have John Spencer, the number one expert in the world on warfare, saying the IDF has fought that war with more control than he ever read about or ever knew about. And now this, they're raping dogs. Yeah, the New York Times. Disgusting. I'll be right back.
1: Mark Levin.
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1: 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But listen anyway. They know they're probably wrong. 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
1: Steven.
2: Who said that?
1: Me, down here.
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11: 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That's why you need to call Chapter. My friends at Chapter cut through all the confusion and simplify the process. They want to make this stage of your life less stressful, starting with a Medicare plan that actually fits all of your needs. And you don't have to wait until the fall to educate yourself. They look nationwide for your best plan. Dial #250 and say the keyword Medicare help. That's #250, say Medicare help. And they'll talk through where you are and what the best options are for you. A call with Chapter is free, takes under 20 minutes to get started. Dial #250 and say the keyword Medicare help. That's #250, say the keyword Medicare help.
12: Like what you'll hear so far?
13: So far.
12: Probably got more about Mark Levin by going to his website, marklevinshow.com.